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4: Good evening. I'm Chris Gilbert with the KNCO Local News Update. After requesting more funding help from the county, the Nevada County Consolidated Fire District continues to explore alternative revenue streams. At its meeting yesterday, the Board of Directors directed Fire Chief Jason Robitaille to do further research on what would be the first benefit assessment increase since 2004. Robitaille says there are no plans to place it on the ballot at this time, depending on the response they get from the county.
5: Our revenues have been definitely outpaced by the cost of doing business, the cost of engines, and really it's about providing a level of service this community deserves. I'm always forecasting what our needs are and developing contingency plans.
4: The proposal would need majority approval from voters, and it's unlikely it would be placed on the November ballot. Robitaille says they need to increase frontline staffing from 2 to 3 firefighters and maintain reliable emergency response during periods of increased demand, such as during wildfire season, among other needs. And he also mentions that the Consolidated District has become a regional leader in technical rescue operations. Robitaille says despite the district's efforts to improve efficiency, including consolidation with the Ophir Hill District and aggressively pursuing outside funding, long-term financial challenges remain. And now Rick Fisher with Ostro Financial Consultants has the closing stock market report.
6: Equity markets stumble out of the gate and end the day down across the board as mixed earnings unsettle investor. The Dow Jones Industrial Average fell 507 points to close today at 51,712, while the S&P 500 gave back 91 points to close at 7408. And the NASDAQ surrendered 553 points to end the session at 25,137. In commodities, crude oil jumped another $5 or 6% to close today at $92 a barrel, while gold fell $100 to end the day at $4,052 an ounce, and silver gave back $2.37 to close today at $58 an ounce. Lastly, in fixed income, the 10-year treasury fell again with the yield rising to 4.70%. This has been Rick Fisher of Ostro Financial Consultants Incorporated, LPL, inviting you to call us at 273-4425 and discover the difference when you think beyond investments. Have a pleasant evening.
4: 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I'm Chris Gilbert, KNCO News Talk 830.
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8: Hey, welcome back to the Lars Larson Show. I probably had more emails and more questions about this new policy that is part of the NDAA that would link both the United States and its ally in Israel in both intelligence and, to some extent, in weapons design as well. So that new provision would tie American weapons development much closer to Israel than it ever has been before. I thought we'd get the lowdown on this from Justin Leopold, who is a senior research analyst at the Foundation for Defense of Democracies Center on Military and Political Power. Justin, welcome back to the program.
9: Hi, Lars. Thank you so much for having me on.
8: I've had a lot of people who are very concerned. They say, well, this is going to give over control of our military to Israel. And I said, no, it's not. I mean, and would it be fair to say both countries have cooperated very, very closely for at least, just about the last 50 years, and that this would tighten that cooperation? But then it raises the question, do we need to have more cooperation than we have already? And is there any downside to this?
9: Yes, that is absolutely a fair assessment. There's no sort of merger, integration, or some of the things that you're hearing. This is really a streamlining of a process that we already have this robust relationship that you've mentioned, and it's taking the areas that we do collaborate, and it's an effort to make them faster and increase them because, as you noted, for years now, we have all this collaboration, and we've been seeing the benefits of it. And it's an attempt to, continue down that path.
8: So where does it fall short? I mean, in other words, if you say we already have this working relationship, where is the evidence that, well, but it's got to be tighter if we really want it to work well?
9: So I don't know if it's really an attempt to fill a gap so much as to make more of a good thing. Because, especially recently, we're seeing a huge return on investment for the American relationship with Israel. We're seeing a lot of advanced technology that's, protecting our servicemen. We're seeing, and that also on the ground, we're seeing our efforts in Iran. The Israelis struck thousands of targets, which helped our efforts. Burden sharing is a big issue of the president. So it's sort of how can we make this better and how can we learn from some of the things the Israelis are doing? How can they learn from us and sort of just make us both stronger together? And one of the things I think we're hoping to learn most of all is the Israeli sort of defense industrial base is very good at taking idea to product. And that's an area where we struggle with, but we have the manufacturing capability and sort of can we take our strengths and their strengths and put it together? And I think that's maybe if I had to pick a gap, that's something that this would fill.
8: I mean, does that mean that there have been some famous examples of things that started out, private sector building at the Pentagon and involved in the design, and by the time they're done, it's a giant mess. It's, like they say, a camel is a horse designed by a committee, and that's how the United States has had some weapon systems go really, really wrong. You're saying they're better at getting it from idea to actually producing what you wanted to produce as a tool for the military.
9: Yeah, I don't know that analogy specifically, but that is absolutely a strength of the Israeli defense industrial base because so much of their population serves, they see the gaps on the field, and they're able to take that, idea directly to production. What they don't have is a strong manufacturing capacity. They're not a manufacturing superpower the way we are. And that's something that we can help them. When we've seen this before, we've seen in Arkansas, we produce Iron Dome components that then go and help Israel and they help us. And that sort of air and missile defense is good for both countries.
8: And so if we've already got that kind of cooperation, how does this advance it and how much?
9: So the big change in this bill is what it would do is it creates a new official in the Department of Defense whose job would be to identify new opportunities for this collaboration and then accelerate it. So it's taking a lot of what we do, you know, whether that is cybersecurity or AI integration or air and missile defense, and it's trying to add to those portfolios. And it's, instead of doing it in this office or that office, it's putting it all under one person, and that would ideally help speed up the process.
8: Should we be comfortable with this kind of situation, Justin, when we've had instances where the United States has spied on Israel and Israel spied on us, and we're, you know, we're friends or we're allies, you know, we work in concert, and yet we've ended up spying on each other? Is that the kind of relationship where we say we want to make those ties even deeper than they are right now, and maybe those days are gone by?
9: Yeah, so there's certainly been issues. We're great friends, as you said. We align on almost everything, but not everything. And I think if people who are concerned, if they look at some of the actual language in this Section 219 of the NDA, they'll see there are safeguards in place. There's talk about a reporting structure. And this is the exact wording. I'm reading it from it now, is that the collaborative efforts would be done, this quote, in a manner that protects sensitive technology and information and the national security interests of the United States and Israel. So it's in there, in the law, that we have to be careful about this. And there's that transparency of the reporting. And this new office, just like all offices, is going to be subject to congressional inquiry.
8: I'm almost hesitant to cite, you know, the great rocket scientist from Boston University, Alexandria Ocasio-Cortez, because she's not exactly God's gift to intelligent commentary. But she actually is saying, oh, we ought to reject this part of the NDAA because it would merge parts of our military with the IDF. Is there any accuracy to that at all?
9: So I think that's a misunderstanding of some of the language. There's sort of a cherry-picking of words like synchronization and integration, and that makes people think of this merger concept that you mentioned, but it's nothing like that. There's no situation where Israeli officers are going to be in command of American forces. This integration,
8: or vice versa, right?
9: Or vice versa, exactly. It's attempts to learn how both militaries are doing those things and what we can adapt. There's not going to be any sort of cross-command like that.
8: Well, I guess we don't have to worry about AOC until she, I guess, runs for Commander-in-Chief one of these days, which I think is probably one of those things that's likely to happen, but not likely to succeed. Justin, thank you so much. I appreciate the time. Thanks for the work you do at Foundation for Defense of Democracies.
9: Thank you so much for having me, Lars.
8: You bet. That is Justin Leopold Cohen, who's a senior research analyst with the Foundation for Defense of Democracies, FDD, on military and political power. By the way, thousands of places on the Internet have a file with your name on it. And that used to be true of me, but I took care of the problem, and I'm going to tell you how. What do they have? Your home address, your cell phone number, your email address, and there's more. 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
1: From ABC News, I'm Dave Packer. Iran's new threat as the U.S. launches a 13th day of attacks. Barely any ships now coming through the Strait of Hormuz. Now, Iranian-backed Houthis say they're striking ships on the Red Sea.
2: Secretary of State Marco Rubio has been traveling this week, and he's also been commenting on this. And he said that Iran is begging the United States indirectly and directly to get back to talks. But he also indicated that the fractions within the Iranian leadership are making it difficult to move forward with negotiations right now, that when they get to a point where they think they can have talks or have some next stage, the Iranians change their mind or change the parameters.
1: ABC's Karen Travers. President Trump announced today he's imposing new double-digit tariffs on dozens of U.S. trading partners just as the clock runs out Friday on stopgap levies he imposed after a defeat at the Supreme Court. Among them, Canada, 50%. Reaction from Prime Minister Mark Carney.
3: Let's be clear about how Canada is responding. Yes, we are intensifying our negotiations with the United States in pursuit of a comprehensive agreement that addresses all tariff-related sectors.
1: In Madison, Wisconsin today, after a police-involved deadly shooting, the city's mayor, Satya Rhodes Conway, saying the immediate focus is supporting the family of Corey Ruiz and the community.
4: Maybe we need to be changing our standards of what it looks like to know that you're fit to be in our community, serving our community, because too often we have a Corey.
1: Police say they shot Ruiz after he pulled a knife during a confrontation. Severe flooding in West Virginia, leaving at least two people dead. But West Virginia Governor Patrick Morrissey says rescue crews have been able to get people that were unreachable just days ago.
5: That means being able to open more roads. That means more debris being cleared, more utilities being restored.
1: You're listening to ABC News.
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1: Weekly jobless claims plunged mid-July.
7: Labor analysts were anticipating a slight rise in jobless filings. Instead, applications fell by 22,000, according to the Bureau of Labor Statistics, to 187,000 initial claims. Economists say the latest numbers suggest that fewer people are being laid off, that the job market may be improving.
1: ABC's Jim Ryan. Foreclosure filings have spiked nationwide, that according to data analysis from the firm Atom. It shows foreclosure filings increased by 71% from 2020 through 2025. Florida has the highest number, followed by New Jersey, Delaware, Nevada, and South Carolina. It comes as home sale prices reached record highs. Before the House broke for the August recess, lawmakers passed a bill to prevent members of Congress from trading stocks.
8: The bill that's passed the House would essentially impose fines payable to the respective House of Congress for members who buy corporate stocks. The bill would cover their spouses and dependent children, too. This is a popular idea in Congress, but only 13 House Democrats voted for the measure because GOP leaders also included voter ID provisions in the bill. It now moves to the Senate, where Democrats could block it unless those voter ID provisions are taken out.
1: ABC's Stephen Portnoy. Quarterback Fernando Mendoza, the number one pick in the NFL draft this year, has signed a four-year, $57 million contract with the Las Vegas Raiders. Mendoza was last of the Raiders' 10 draft picks to sign. Dave Packer, ABC News.
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13: So my friend Julie told me that I was making something up.
14: What?
13: I told her a story, and then she said to me, I can't believe that's ever happened. I can't believe that's even possible.
14: Did you think it was AI? Like you got fooled by AI?
13: No, not that. She just said that she just didn't believe that the FBI would actually do something like this.
14: What did they do?
13: Well, the story is that the FBI was trying to figure out how to capture a whole bunch of criminals. Okay, like drug cartels and people who would murder people. And so they said, what could we do that we could actually get all the intel on these bad guys and gals? So they put together their own wireless company. And they sold their own cell phones.
14: And the bad guys bought them?
13: Yes, because the way that they sold it wasn't like you could go to AT&T or Verizon right. And say, hi, I would like to have the encrypted phone just for criminals.
14: Can I get the iBadGuy 3000, please?
13: And then so what they did is they created like this underground marketplace. And it was like, I would say to you, like, Andrew,
14: yeah.
13: Do you want a phone?
14: I guess.
13: You have to go to the special address.
14: Okay, I'll be there.
13: It's going to cost you $2,000.
14: That's all?
13: Yes.
14: I'm a bad guy. That's chump change.
13: $2,000. Yes. And so the FBI owned the phone company. I'll tell you more about that in just a second.
14: All right.
13: Because first we have to thank NetSuite for helping to make this show possible. 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How can I make AI work for me? 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They called it Operation Trojan Shield.
14: So basically, they were selling phones that were supposed to be super encrypted, but the truth was they were seeing everything that was being
13: exactly.
14: Happening.
13: Exactly.
14: Okay.
13: How genius is that, though?
14: It's really smart.
13: It's really smart.
14: Dumb criminals.
13: The name of the app was the Anom, A-N-O-M.
14: And that was that the operating system that was on the phone?
13: That was the anonymous master password instant messaging program that they put on that they said was super encrypted.
14: So almost like the dark web, but
13: yes.
14: All in one app.
13: Mm-hmm. So you got all that. And the marketing was, like I mentioned, word of mouth. Like, I know a guy who knows a guy who I can really get you the best phone ever. Let me see. They captured 300 crime syndicates. They sold 12,000 phones.
14: Wow.
13: Okay.
14: It's just a good business altogether.
13: Okay.
14: Even if the FBI wasn't running it.
13: 27 million messages, and every single one was BCC'd to the feds.
14: So here's my question. Why are we knowing about this? If it works so well, why did they stop using it?
13: Well, because they had to be out of the phone business after all the word got out.
14: So people started narking on them that they were the narcs.
13: Yes.
14: Okay.
13: Exactly. Exactly. And you know, and the good news for these guys?
14: No, here comes a joke.
13: Where they're going, everybody has a cell. You know, because after all, I'm Kim Komando, America's beloved digital goddess, here with you once again with the best, the biggest, the brightest, the largest show about all things digital. And you are?
14: Your transitions into your jokes. I don't mean to be critical. I don't want to start the show off being critical. They're getting worse.
13: Okay, I have hair. You don't.
14: That's a non sequitur. I hear you. You know, I got offered an endorsement for a hair transplant.
13: Are you going to take it?
14: Lisa doesn't want me to.
13: Really?
14: Yeah, she's like, you look weird with hair. I don't want it. I was like, it's good money. And she was like, I don't care. I don't want you to do it.
13: Maybe you should try like a toupee or something.
14: No, I don't care.
13: Mm-mm. No? You don't want that?
14: No.
13: My transitions are fabulous. Like right now, we're going to talk about the New York Times Magazine.
14: I stand corrected. That was seamless.
13: Okay. I have to read this list because there's no way I could remember it.
14: Okay.
13: But they are saying that EVs in America are dead.
14: Electric vehicles?
13: Yes.
14: How so?
13: Okay. Listen to this. EV sales are so bad that Ford's promised electric SUV was canceled even before they gave it a model name. Wait, there's more.
14: Okay.
13: GM indefinitely delayed. That was their words.
14: That's canceled.
13: Indefinitely delayed. Don't you love corporate speak?
14: Oh, yeah. No. We've never canceled a vehicle. Now we're indefinitely delayed. Till when? Probably forever.
13: But we never know.
14: No, it's not canceled, though.
13: They're a Buick EV SUV.
14: Okay, so they're still going to have a whiteboard that at the top says Buick EV SUV, and it's just going to sit there in someone's office for decades.
13: And it's going to say indefinitely delayed. Yeah. Yes. Volvo, they said that their all-electric lineup is now on hold.
14: Okay, different than an indefinite delay and different than a cancel.
13: Okay. Dodge just came out and said, we're killing it. The Charger EV,
14: okay.
13: The all-electric Dodge Ram pickup, and the same with the Jeep EV. Okay. And then finally, Tesla cars are backed up on dealer lots everywhere.
14: They just can't sell them.
13: No.
14: What's the revolt? What's the change? When did the zeitgeist go, hey, we don't want electric vehicles anymore?
13: Because it's a pain in the neck to charge.
14: Oh, absolutely.
13: It is.
14: I told you, my ex-wife, she wanted a Tesla. So we went into the dealership, and at this time, Teslas weren't available on a lot. They just had them in malls, in like stores in malls, and you could look at them, and then you ordered it, and they delivered it to you. And I sat down with the salesman, and I said, okay, we go to San Diego 3 times a year. Show me how this vehicle's getting. He's like, oh, absolutely. And he pulls up the map. He's like, as you can see here, you stop and charge in Bisbee for 45 minutes. And then you go to Yuma and charge for 25 minutes. And then right when you're about 25 minutes out of San Diego, you charge for another hour.
13: Okay.
14: No, I'm not doing that.
13: Okay, and that's if the chargers are available.
14: Sure.
13: And nobody else is waiting in line for that charger. I remember when I had my Tesla for like that nanosecond, Ian and I took it for lunch. And I figured, oh, wow, there's a charging station right here. And so we went and had lunch. I was like, oh, and after lunch, I'm like, oh, you know, let's go stop and we'll go into Macy's or something like that. And so we were delayed like 30 minutes. And they charged us for that 30 minutes.
14: Delayed for 30 minutes?
13: Well, meaning like, you know, the car charged for 45 minutes. Uh-huh. But by the time we got to the car, it was a half hour after that.
14: Oh, and they couldn't make more money because you were sitting there.
13: So they just charged us for that.
14: There's a viral video that I saw of a woman who every single day she gets to work and she unplugs the charger from a coworker's car and plugs it into hers. Every day she does it.
13: And the coworker doesn't
14: he just
13: know.
14: He doesn't know what to do.
13: He's just a dope.
14: He just films her.
13: It says that we have spent $7.5 billion for charging stations, and it hasn't really materialized.
14: Into sales, where people go, oh, there's enough chargers that I'll go ahead and buy an electric vehicle. I thought California, aren't they like 3 years away from not allowing the sales of any gas vehicles?
13: I don't know how that's going to happen, because when I had my Tesla, I did bring it to California, and I had to drive 20 minutes in order to find a charging station in front of like a Dick's Sporting Goods.
14: Sure.
13: And there was 5 or 6 cars in line, and I'm like, this is ridiculous.
14: And it's going to be a whole state, and I don't know if you know this, there's a couple people who live in California.
13: Just a couple. Speaking of cars, federal regulators say that soon fully autonomous vehicles will not have any steering wheels.
14: Okay.
13: They won't have any brake pedals.
14: Okay.
13: And no gas pedals.
14: We don't need them. We only have them. The reason why there's only a steering wheel now is so people feel comfortable. Exactly. So it's stuff that they recognize and they go, oh, okay, this is safe because this is a car.
13: Because I could go in the front seat and drive it if right. I needed to.
14: And then they used to, when I first started driving in Waymo, you could sit in the driver's seat. And then something must have happened somewhere because they changed that policy.
13: Oh, you can't sit in the driver's seat anymore?
14: No, because I was traveling with 5 people, 5 seats, 5 seat belts. And they're like, that person cannot sit in the car. You have to get another vehicle.
13: Oh, see, that'd be a funny thing to be sitting there in the front like
14: you're driving. And just pretending?
13: Yeah, exactly.
14: Or you're like driving all erratic so other drivers think that you don't know what you're doing?
13: This gal, Krista Kimball, was driving and her phone was face down. And it was like on her lap, but face down.
14: Mm-hmm.
13: She gets home and she's like a couple of weeks later looking in her mailbox and she gets a ticket. And it was from the state, a $1,251 public safety ticket, because she was not supposed to have her phone on her person.
14: How did they see it?
13: Because of all the cameras around.
14: The overhead camera was looking in, and they saw it on her lap face down? Wow, that's a letter of the law right there. Did she fight it?
13: She has a TikTok video that's going viral.
14: Okay.
13: I think she is trying to fight it. And so basically the bottom line here is that your phone needs to be like in the glove box on a mount. It can't be like on your person.
14: But a mount is fine.
13: Yes.
14: If I have my hand on the mount and I'm staring or watching Netflix on the mount, is that fine as well?
13: I don't think so.
14: Dang it.
13: So Apple has spent 4 years building what insiders have been calling the most exciting product ever. Okay, if I could deliver that with a straight face, you should be able to respond with a straight
14: face.
13: Sorry,
14: I apologize. You want to do a take two?
13: Tiny cameras, it says, powerful AI. And then with no announcement, no big things, it just leaked out that Apple has canceled this product.
14: Did they cancel it or did they indefinitely delay it?
13: I think they canceled.
14: Best product ever?
13: Yes.
14: They canceled?
13: Okay. You want to know what it was?
14: What?
13: Okay. Apple put tiny cameras right in the stems of AirPods that can look out.
14: Right.
13: Okay. So it would, when you had your AirPods in, it would be like Siri having eyes.
14: Sure.
13: And so if you want to look at a label, a street sign, or something like that.
14: Don't the new AirPods have cameras in them?
13: But they're not going to be pointing out.
14: They're going to be pointing down?
13: Yes. That's what I heard.
14: So they're going to see your feet?
13: Well,
14: or your hips?
13: Yeah, your hips. Damn, those jeans look bad on you. So they said it was suspended.
14: Oh, it was suspended. So it wasn't canceled.
13: Yes,
14: it look
13: was
14: at
13: suspended.
14: You.
13: Yes. But they say they had to do it because it was like real privacy questions.
14: No, you think? I mean, when you're wearing, think of the times you're wearing your AirPods. When you're in the bathroom getting ready to go to work. I mean, that means the mirror is going to reflect everything that those things see, and it's probably going to be a lot of privacy issues.
13: Exercise?
14: Yes. Okay. When you're how about just walking around your house? We talked about it a couple of weeks ago. You're going to get that robot that's going to spy on you all day and all night.
13: Oh, wait. Later on in the show, I have a new robot.
14: You have a new one?
13: Yeah, I'm going to tell you about that.
14: More invasive than that one?
13: New iPad Mini's coming out. I like the iPad Mini. You know why? Because like when you're reading, when you're traveling, you don't feel like you bought another iPhone, because it's a little bit bigger than an iPhone.
14: Right. Whatever helps you sleep at night, Kim.
13: So they say this is the biggest update that's coming since 2021.
14: To the iPad?
13: Mm-hmm.
14: Which is just going to do the same thing as all the other iPads?
13: But wait, it has an OLED screen.
14: Okay.
13: And it's going to cost like $700.
14: That's not mini at all.
13: Okay. So aren't you excited?
14: No.
13: No?
14: No. When is Apple really going to come out with a product that people are going to... No, that people are going to be like, wow, that's innovative.
13: I think the Apple Fold is going to be innovative.
14: But we already have Fold phones. And do you know anyone who owns one?
13: No.
14: Neither do I.
13: Okay, but maybe because we are in the Apple ecosphere. Well, you went out slumming it for...
14: couple of 90 days. Cost me $1,300.
13: You were so excited. You're like, oh, look at this Android phone I got.
14: I guess I am sitting here mocking them when I came crawling back.
13: You did.
14: Like a pathetic loser.
13: I like when you were trying to use it. You're like, I don't know where that damn button is.
14: I don't. Give me a new phone.
13: That was awful. Oh, man. No, the full, but it's going to be at least $2,500.
14: That's a lot of money for a cell phone. I mean, a lot of money. People are now back because we're back to the contracts and getting the phones for free.
13: Right.
14: Or you get the phones on a payment plan. I don't know what a payment for $2,500 is going to be. That's going to be pretty hefty. I don't, but people, you know, people will buy anything.
13: They'll
14: new.
13: Buy it.
14: Yeah, absolutely.
13: But I haven't seen one, but what I've been reading about it is that it doesn't have the seam in the middle.
14: Are you going to use it once it comes out?
13: Well, of course.
14: Well, but I mean, I know you're going to test it, but do you think it would be something that you would use on a daily basis?
13: Can I show you my Apple Watch?
14: Yes, that's right.
13: Okay.
14: Get one thing right.
13: Okay. I mean, this is the same Apple Watch where you said, oh, I give you 2 weeks and it'll be off your risk of commando. Give you 2 weeks.
14: When did I become a 90-year-old guy from Louisiana? Oh, Kim and her Apple Watch. She's always wearing it about town.
13: Checking her VO2
14: yeah,
13: max.
14: Yeah, now you're hooked. Now you're hooked to the Apple Watch.
13: I am.
14: So you may become an Apple full user.
13: And it's kind of like, let me tell you something. So I was walking with my friend Hannah, and we get down to the mailbox. I'm like, oh, I got to set my work out on my Apple Watch. And she looked at me, she goes, yeah, because if it's not on your watch, it didn't happen.
14: Right. Yep. Steps or it didn't count.
13: All right. Hey, thousands of places on the internet, they have a file with your name on it. Inside this manila folder is your home address, your cell number, the email that you only give to people who you trust. It knows your medical conditions, your age, how you vote, where you drive, your kids' names. Now, you didn't write it. You can't read it. And anyone with a credit card can actually just buy it. And that file, that manila folder file, all your stuff, 3,000 different data points, it's the product of a multi-billion-dollar industry that's called data brokers. 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All right, coming up, we're going to be talking about how you can make an AI coloring book. So fun. We have a three-word trick that you need to know about. 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We just have the best phone calls ever, too, here on the Kim Komando Show. 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
14: Oh, boy.
13: That's right. So you're going to have a whole show like that.
14: I don't want to watch a hologram.
13: Why?
14: Because it's not the same.
13: I don't think it...
14: You can just watch a movie.
13: They are making some money at this.
14: At the hologram business?
13: Yes, listen
14: to this.
13: Well,
14: like in Japan and stuff like that?
13: No, ABBA.
14: ABBA has holograms?
13: Dancing Queen, yes. The whole group is just computers, that's it.
14: But it's just real... I mean, they're good holograms, I'm guessing?
13: Yeah, but still, it's fake.
14: Yeah.
13: It's not the real people. $139 million a year.
14: And they do nothing.
13: No.
14: They just sit at home likeness to be licensed.
13: It's like $300,000 a day.
14: But, it makes sense, though, because they could be live Friday night in every city in America every single Friday.
13: 3.5 million people have seen the show in the UK. And, wow, it's really something. Kiss sold its catalog. I don't remember what Kiss sang. Do you?
14: You don't know any Kiss songs?
13: No.
14: Like Detroit Rock City... Party All Night Long.
13: Oh, Party All Night Long, yeah.
14: That's Kiss, right?
13: I guess. I don't know.
14: Would you go see a hologram concert?
13: No.
14: Yeah, neither would I.
13: They think that Kiss, the deal is worth $300 million.
14: For Kiss?
13: Yeah.
14: Wow. That's a lot of money.
13: I know. I think I should have a hologram.
14: Just sitting right here doing the show?
13: I'd love that.
14: Is it going to be old Elton or young? Or
13: yes.
14: Which is going to be all of them?
13: I saw a picture of it. Looks like he's about 40 years old.
14: Okay. So he didn't pick his current state.
13: No, he's having trouble walking around. Why would you do that?
14: I don't know. How hilarious would it be, though, if you had like a 80-year-old Elton hologram just doing backflips on stage while he's singing Crocodile Rock?
13: That's a vision I never thought of. All right, let's switch gears. Some moments are just too good to miss a single word. Horizon IX from Hear.com helps you hear every laugh, story, and conversation more clearly. 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
6: You know, you stay in line, drop the box, go in, and I got in the car with my wife, put it in reverse, suddenly was surrounded by cops. And it's, I mean, I kid you not, I looked at my wife, and I was like, I wasn't even speeding. Like, we didn't do anything. It was a very confusing, like, what is happening, why are we here moment, for sure.
13: And so, apparently the flock cameras have been following you for days. And as I said, it misread the license plate.
6: So I got picked up by the flock cameras 2 days before that for the first time, and they tried to find the car then, and they couldn't find it because I went home and parked in my garage where there are no cameras, right? And then we drove to Kohl's to go drop this Amazon box, and the flock camera picked up the car. And while we were in Kohl's for I don't know how long it takes to drop an Amazon box, the cops found the car in the parking lot. They kind of waited. It was like an ambush. Like, they sat around the corner. I mean, I didn't know this at the time. I later have learned a lot of things from the body cam and all that stuff, but the footage. But they basically sat around the corner from Kohl's parking lot, and they were around the area waiting for me to get in the car. Seeing that I got in the car, they then, they call it a box and pin. So suddenly they're surrounding you. Because, I mean, you got to realize, they think this car has stolen plates. So, you know, if you look at the data, they probably think that I'm a car thief, I'm going to try and run, and I possibly am armed, which, of course, none of that was true. But they don't know that at the time, right? And,
13: right.
6: Of course, if I was a car thief, I probably would have been armed and or trying to run, but I was none of those things, so I was just mostly confused of why we were being surrounded by police.
14: And how did the communication go from the point of being boxed in to the point of they realizing they have the wrong car?
6: I mean, it started as you'd imagine, right? And I would say that everyone was professional, and no one tried to defuse the situation. Like, no one was trying to escalate things, but again, you know, they don't know me, and they think I'm a car thief, and they think I'm armed. So, you know, they get out of the cars and they say, are you armed? They screamed, are you armed? Because they're not actually, like, next to the car. They're standing behind their squad cars in case they, like, shoot at them. They say, are you armed? And I said, no. And they said, get out of the car. I have my arms up. There's whole body cam footage of this on the internet. And they said, are you armed again? And I said, no. And they patted me down. They asked me for ID. They gave me ID. They said, who are you? Whatever. And then they said, who owns this car? Which, guys, when you get pulled over in a press car that you don't own because they're registered to the automakers, it's a complicated situation.
13: Sure. It's very complicated. There, it is.
6: I know how this is going to go. Like, it's like, wow, you know, I'm in this $150,000 car I don't own. So I'm like, it's complicated. I'm going to need you to let me explain. They said, you can explain. And I'm like, I'm an automotive journalist. I'm in this car reviewing it. It came a week ago. It leaves tomorrow. Range Rover owns it. When you run the plates in the VIN, you're going to see Range Rover owns it. But I have documentation of a loan agreement that I'm allowed to be in this car. I have the window sticker, the insurance and registration, et cetera, et cetera, et cetera. And at this point, I think they realize I'm not a car thief. I'm not about to shoot at them. And I still have no clue. And they clearly know I have no idea why I'm standing here. And they're like, okay, can you give me all this documentation? I give it to them. At this point, I'm like, okay, they no longer seem like they're on edge. They clearly know I'm not a threat, and they don't seem like a threat. So I was like, why are we here? What are we doing here? And they're like,
1: good question.
6: Oh, well, these license plates are stolen, and you were picked up by Flock cameras, and we need to figure out the car is stolen too. I'm like, I'm sorry, what did you just say? Like, this car is on my Range Rover. Like, this is not, what? And they're like, yeah, the plates are stolen. We need to run the VIN. And I'm like, okay, sure. And at this point, their look of confusion, my look of confusion, I think everyone realized something's not right, but we really don't know. And they can't let me go because at the moment, they think that I have stolen license plates.
1: Exactly.
6: Right. They clear the car very quickly. The VIN comes up as clean. It's actually not even registered because it's owned by the company. So it's not even registered because it's not a privately owned car. So that was a whole different thing. But they basically had to call the L.A. They said they called the LAPD. Turns out it was the L.A. Sheriff's Department. Like, the amount of things that I didn't know until, like, a week afterwards as I got the body cam footage and the police report. I've been investigating this for over a week. Basically, someone lost a license plate, whether it was an agency or Range Rover, it doesn't really matter. Someone lost a license plate in L.A. during a photo shoot. And the license plate, these manufacturer plates for New Jersey are a weird format. They have two big numbers, two little numbers, and three big letters. So my plate was 34 small 10 DTM. The plate that got lost was 3403 DTM. But the number that got entered in the National Crime Database by the Malibu Lost Hills Police Sheriff's Department in L.A. was 34 DTM. It was missing characters.
1: And then
6: that goes to the National Crime Database, which is like the national, it's the database that every police officer that reports things into goes into. It's managed by the FBI. It gets sucked in by Flock or any license plate reader system, whether it's, you know, Leonardo or Axon. There's a bunch of them, right? It sucked it in, and then it basically sent an alert out to the entire U.S. looking for 34 DTM New Jersey plates, which there are a lot of. I mean, there was. Yes. The police told me there was four, including me, just roaming Minnesota. And there's over 15 Rovers in the fleet alone for Jaguar Land Rover that have 34 DTM combinations. It was a nightmare. And so then that got flagged to the cops in Minneapolis, where I was. Then they saw the photo, because I actually asked to see the photo, because we've reported about Flock a lot. I asked to see the photos. There was two photos that got sent to the police from the Flock cameras. One was the whole car going through the green light at the intersection. And then there was a photo that was zoomed in on the plate, which said 3410 DTM. And so they then saw the plate. They confirmed that it said 34 DTM. They really didn't understand, know, or even see the 10 because it's small and it's a weird format. It's not from Minnesota. They ran 34 DTM in the system, and, of course, it popped up as stolen. It wasn't. And so then they came, they found the car, whether they ran the plate again and they saw the car, they didn't see the 10. Who really knows? And they picked me up. They pinched me. They whatever. And we all decided the car. I got Range Rover on the phone, and Range Rover cleared it up with the cops. But basically, like, don't drive this car in another municipality. If you leave Plymouth, our systems don't talk. This will happen again. They could have guns drawn. Oh, and I'm like, this is insane.
1: I'm just trying to review the car.
7: Right.
6: So I'm like, if I go to another city, the police station isn't going to have the same information you have. Like, no, our systems don't talk. I'm like, what year is it?
1: That's insane.
6: Yeah. So they're like, we advise you, how far do you live? I'm like, I live very close. So, like, we advise you to go park this car since getting picked up tomorrow and figure out how it's getting back to Chicago where the fleet is. I'm like, what? And they're like, yeah, I wouldn't drive this around. Like, they're like, here's a case number. And they can call us and verify the story. But what if they come out with you with guns armed? What if they aren't as cool? What if they don't listen to your story? And I'm like, this is okay. So then I drove the car, parked it. We swapped the plate for them to drive back to Chicago. They had to freeze the fleet. We had to get it. They had Range Rover to call the police and change in the system. So a human error got
1: a typo
6: magnified and, you know, exploded across the United States thanks to a network of technology and AI. The AI didn't have guardrails to say, well, that plate actually has 10 on it too. So it should have been looking for 34 DTM and said, well, there's a 10 on that plate. It doesn't match. But it did, the system didn't. And then the police in Plymouth also didn't see it on the photo. They didn't see it on the car. They didn't run the plate properly, because if they'd run 3410 DTM, it wouldn't have come up as stolen.
1: It does feel like 1995.
7: But also,
6: it's a compounding comedy of errors.
7: The AI camera was just doing what it was told. It was told to look out for...
6: The AI camera got bad information, sucked in bad information, and spit out bad information. I mean, look, if you put a bad number into an Excel spreadsheet,
7: exactly,
6: it's going to spit out bad data.
7: Right.
1: For 100%.
6: But then again, if we weren't using flock cameras, so A, flock cameras, if the technology was more enhanced, right, it could have had guardrails in place that said, well, there's 10 on that flat, that plate doesn't exact match, and so it wouldn't fly the cops. It just magnified the issue because it spread so quickly because of the technology. So many compounding issues.
13: It's a really wild story.
7: Really is. But what's funny is the information can get out there that they're searching for that vehicle, but the information can't get out there that they found that vehicle and it's safe when the cops told them, don't drive this anywhere.
13: Well, if you want to read Joel Fetter's review.
7: I'm sure it's going to be glowing.
13: It's over at thedrive.com. Could you imagine?
7: Well, it became a review on flock cameras,
13: yes.
7: Not on the Range Rover.
13: You know, if you want to see if there are flock cameras near you, you go to dflock.org. That's dflock.
7: The answer is yes, they're near you.
13: They are all over. Hey, AI is changing the world, and there's no question it's making technology smarter, but it's also making it easier than ever for companies to learn more about you through your online activities. 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All right, so I like to do different things with AI. And at my home recently, I had 8 children between the ages of 2 and 16. And after pool time, everybody was looking bored. And I thought, wow, this might be something fun. So I started taking some pictures and I fed them into AI. And I said, turn these into a coloring book.
7: Oh.
13: And I think we have some samples of where I did my dogs. And so what you do is you just put that into AI, like I said, and you say, turn this into a coloring book, and then it will take the photo and make it like a coloring book, and then you have crayons, and then you can just do that.
7: I told you what I did for Elf on the Shelf this year. Well, I didn't do it. The Elf on the Shelf did it.
13: Yes.
7: He took pictures of all the kids from a photo shoot that we did, turned them into coloring pages, and Elf then placed himself on their shoulder or on their lap.
13: Oh, how cute is that?
7: And then when they woke up in the morning, the Elf had all these color pages for them to do.
13: They must have loved that.
7: They did. They thought it was really cool.
13: And if you need more prompts like that, hit our website, commando.com. All right, still to come, the AI 3-word trick. And later on, I have to talk about the zombie TV army here on the Kim Commando Show. 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

0: 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All right. Have you heard about the three-finger fail?
1: I know about the one finger that I usually give you, but no, I don't know the three-finger fail.
0: I hate you.
1: Is this where if you think you're getting video scammed?
0: Yes.
1: And
0: you ask the person to hold up three fingers.
1: But aren't they supposed to put it directly in front of their face?
0: Well, yes. Or they wave it back and forth, okay, and they go up and down or whatever it is. Guess what? AI can now do that perfectly.
1: Oh, of course it can. So, would you give it an hour?
0: So in case you're like interviewing somebody, and you're like, hey, show me three fingers and wave it above your face. And then now the deep fake can actually do that.
1: So what are we going to do now?
0: Five fingers?
1: Oh, I'll never figure out five.
0: All right. This is really interesting. The University of Chicago Law School did something that sounds like it's from 1995. They banned laptops, phones, and tablets for first year classes. And so students actually have to think for themselves.
1: Boo.
0: Shauna in Phoenix, Arizona, welcome aboard. Glad to have you with us. You are the chief clinical officer at Artemis Adelson Healing Center, but we're going to be talking about law school. When they do take away all the devices and AI, and the brain has to suddenly start thinking, is this to prepare them so that they can use AI in the second year, or are we just talking all throughout the law school?
2: Hello. Yeah, so I think that what UChicago is doing isn't rejecting technology, but it's protecting thinking. They want first-year law students to build their own reasoning muscle before handing the work to AI. And that's really a lesson for all of us, not just for first-year law students, because AI is making it so easy where we're taking away thinking, and you've got to practice that reasoning and those problem-solving skills, or you don't have them.
0: And I think that's true. I mean, I've found it myself, and I don't know if you've done this, Shauna, and you, Andrew, that I'll look at something, I'll think like, oh, I can just let AI do that.
1: Right, I'll just lean on it.
0: Yeah, and I'm even noticing like my math skills are going down.
1: Now, this is actually interesting that you called and we're talking to you, because 2 days ago, I was writing out a card for my fiance, and it was not just like, hey, I love you, blah, blah, blah, blah. It was a detailed card with a lot of thoughts in it, but about 70% the way through the card, my hand started to hurt because I don't use a pen ever. Do you think college students are built for this?
2: It's really interesting, because I think a lot of our writing skills are still on the computer, and handwriting is less and less because they're asking them to think on their own, but I'm sure they're still typing it up versus handwriting. There are things, but I agree. Same situation not too long ago where I'm like, oh, my hand is cramping. I'm not used to writing.
1: It's so weird.
0: Oh, and my penmanship is horrible.
1: It's so bad. And I'm like, I felt bad for myself because I'm like, I should be able to write a card. I should be able to write a whole page paper without my hand hurting. This is something I need to go back and practice more.
0: But, you know, think about kids that have grown up with technology.
1: My son doesn't have pen and paper. He's in the seventh grade. Everything's on computer, but now when you transition to this school and this plan, you're going to go back to the, is it just going to be maybe tablet and chisel?
0: So Shauna, what do you think? Because you work with kids. What are some warning signs that maybe that they are just getting too deep into AI?
2: Definitely. I mean, AI is a phenomenal tool, but there's a difference between using it to sharpen your thinking and using it to skip thinking altogether. So, you know, if we outsource every small mental task, our brain quits working. So what we're seeing is that kids are just connected 24/7 to technology, and they are having heightened anxiety. They don't even have any problem-solving skills because they're putting everything into AI, social media, and they're not problem solving anything, which lessens their resilience to life in general.
0: And see, this is really interesting to me.

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1: No.
0: Don't
1: it's bad for you.
0: Oh, that's nasty. Hey, coming right back, we're going to talk about the zombie TV army here on the Kim Komando Show.
2: Dinner conversations shouldn't come with a side of, what did you say? Some moments are too good to miss a single word. 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
0: So what you have to do, this sounds so crazy. 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
1: fine.
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5: From ABC News, I'm Dave Packard. A southeast soaker. Parts of North Carolina have already seen more than 5 inches of rain in the last 24 hours, and there's more on the way. Flash flood threats across the region. ABC's Leslie Lopez is in Raleigh.
6: This is coming in from the southeast area of North Carolina all the way down into South Carolina, and then also pushing out towards the west. There's a big area under a 3 out of 5 risk level for the region, so you really want to take all precautions as necessary.
5: Protests in Madison.

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3: From ABC News, I'm Dave Packer. The U.S. military says it concluded a 13th night of strikes against Iran as clashes escalate over shipping routes. ABC's Jonathan Curl.
4: As the war in Iran intensifies, sending oil prices surging above $100 a barrel, President Trump is threatening a major escalation. The president telling Axios, "I am considering a massive attack, bigger than ever before."
3: Growing outrage in Madison, Wisconsin over the deadly police shooting of a black man during a struggle. Authorities say he was armed with a knife, and now that man's family retaining civil rights attorney Ben Crump. ABC's Pierre Thomas.
5: An eruption of raw emotion as local leaders tried to provide an update on the fatal police shooting of a black man at a busy intersection in Madison, Wisconsin.
6: We don't want to hear anything you've been saying.
5: That stunning moment as a man spewing anti-Semitic and anti-capitalism views suddenly emerges from the audience and literally takes the microphone from the Madison police chief while he's participating in a press conference on the shooting. The bizarre scene arising out of a city gripped in tension.
3: The man who pleaded

0: who asked not to be identified because they were discussing sensitive national security issues, said the prime minister of Iraq, after the trip, followed the recent visit with Trump at the White House. And so he was the intermediary, and apparently whatever the deal was, it was rejected. That comes on the news that the 13th day, the 13th consecutive day of strikes in Iran has just concluded. Iranian officials rejected the ceasefire proposal carried to them by the leader of Iraq. And the explosions continued inside Iran. Iran apparently has retaliated with their missiles to Oman, the UAE, Qatar, and other neighboring states. That's going to do it for this hour. Open phones next hour, 1-844-2-McGraw. Our executive director is Alex Hinton. Our engineer tonight is Richard Good. I'm McGraw Milhaven, and this is America at Night on Westwood One.
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6: From ABC News, I'm Dave Packer. A call for calm. The mayor of Madison, Wisconsin, says the state will conduct an investigation into a deadly police shooting that sparked protests in the city. During a struggle, police say an officer opened fire on a suspect who they say was armed with a knife. One protester interrupting a news conference, grabbing the mic from the Madison police chief.
7: You're going to say the same thing you all say every time a black body gets shot down in this city. This is a corrupt city.
6: The man shot identified as Corey Ruiz, the family retaining civil rights attorney Ben Crump. President Trump signaling a possible major escalation in the war in Iran. Trump telling Axios he is, quote, considering a massive attack bigger than ever before.
8: This comes as the conflict is already expanding. The Iranian allied Houthi rebels now attacking two Saudi oil tankers in the Red Sea.
6: ABC News Chief Washington correspondent Jonathan Carl. Oil prices surging above $100 a barrel. In Washington state, one passenger in critical condition after a seaplane went down in the waters north of Seattle.
9: The aircraft crashed in the San Juan Islands near the maritime border with Canada. Data from FlightAware.com indicates the plane went down in the water not too far from the shores of a remote island, accessible only by boat. The plane's operator, Kenmore Air, says the flight left Seattle's Lake Union at around 4:30 with 10 passengers and a pilot on board. All have been rescued and some are receiving medical treatment. The cause of the crash has not been determined, but thunderstorms were reported in the area. Jeff Pogula, ABC News, Seattle.
6: A multi-day flash flood threat is developing in the southeast. Round after round of heavy rain triggering flash flood warnings in the Carolinas. At least two people are still missing after flooding in West Virginia. A victory Thursday for Republicans.

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0: Saturday nights behind a paywall. And I was like, it's too confusing. I'll just watch a movie or I'll watch a ball game. So I think soccer's still got a ways to go. But for the people who love it, they do love it. Michael, thanks for checking in. All right, we're done. I might go get a hot dog sandwich on Rye. Our executive director is Alex Hinton. Our engineer tonight is Richard Good. I'm McGraw Milhaven. Don't forget the voicemails. We're always open with the voicemails. 1-844-2-McGraw or 1-844-262-4729.
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5: From ABC News, I'm Dave Packer. The U.S. concluded a 13th straight day of strikes in Iran as President Trump is reportedly considering a, quote, massive attack. Meantime, oil prices have again soared past $100 per barrel as gas prices continue to rise. Patrick DeHaan, a gas buddy, says much of the rise is due to Iran targeting a new maritime choke point.
6: It's all because of what's happening with the strait. Now, two straits, not only the Strait of Hormuz, but Bab al-Mandeb, a strait that connects the Red Sea. And it's not just oil, but Ukrainian attacks on Russia continue as well. That's knocking out refining capacity that's badly needed. So this is just unfolding into not only an oil issue, but a refining issue. And, of course, we also have Mother Nature to contend with as well in the weeks ahead.
5: President Trump announcing a sweeping new round of tariffs on the top 60 U.S. trading partners, including the European Union. Canada facing a 50% tariff. Prime Minister Mark Carney says Canada will respond by trading elsewhere.
7: We're a reliable partner in a world that's anything but. So we're diversifying our partnerships abroad.
5: In Madison, Wisconsin, Thursday, after a police-involved deadly shooting, the city's mayor, Satya Rhodes Conway, saying the immediate focus is supporting the family of Corey Ruiz and the community.
8: Maybe we need to be changing our standards of what it looks like to know that you're fit to be in our community, serving our community, because too often we have a Corey.
5: Police say they shot Ruiz after he pulled a knife during a confrontation and struggle. Shake up in Vice President J.D. Vance's Secret Service detail.
9: We're learning, according to the Secret Service, that agent on Vice President J.D. Vance's detail is facing an internal investigation and a potential criminal probe over accusations that this unnamed agent leaked information about the vice president's travel and potentially compromised the VP's security. In a statement, the Secret Service saying that, quote, any conduct that potentially threatens the safety of a protectee will not be tolerated.
5: You're listening to ABC News.
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2: Denmark nuclear deal with Saudi Arabia may now be in doubt. President Trump announcing the Saudis have to join the Abraham Accords. White House Press Secretary Caroline Leavitt.
3: Yes, this deal with Saudi Arabia, the energy deal, is contingent on this condition as far as the president is concerned. So we'll continue to talk with our Saudi counterparts to get the deal finalized and hopefully see them joining the Abraham Accords very soon.
2: The Saudis have been against joining because they want to see the establishment of a Palestinian state and Israel doesn't. Some 20,000 people forced to evacuate homes, resorts, and campsites in southwest France where a wildfire is spreading. A federal judge has extended the order blocking the proposed Paramount Warner Brothers Discovery merger for another 14 days, meaning the deal cannot close before August 18th. A hearing is scheduled in August on the 3rd in a lawsuit seeking to block the deal indefinitely. Break out the lightsabers and kryptonite. Comic-Con is officially underway in San Diego. The four-day event is filled with an artist's alley, movie panels, and product drops. And
4: we're also going to the Star Trek meetup and also the Star Wars meetups. For great opportunities to meet other people who love dressing up in costume, gathering together and sharing techniques and whatnot.
2: Actor Johnny Depp appeared in character as Ebenezer Scrooge, scolding attendees on the street about not having a job. Ebenezer is set for release November 13th. Dave Packer, ABC News.
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1: And I wanted to talk to you anyway about the UFO reports, what you think of them.
2: The best thing about it is it's really exciting. We got complete vindication because basically what happened was is the government admitted that we don't know what these spots, these objects, these bright lights are, but basically you can help the government because the thing we're finding out is government's not that bright and they need our help. So that's where Coast to Coast AM comes in and George Norrie comes in. Because you're going to have people on here that will give the government investigators an idea where to look, how to look, and what to look for. So it really does a lot of validation of the history of this show. And this is a huge step forward to getting to the truth. Because for the first time, we have the U.S. government admitting that there's something to this. Really admitting there's something to this. And that's the big step for all of us.
3: The addition of several mega cruise ships this last year led to downward pressure on prices as supply exceeded demand. Here are little ways cruise lines are quietly making a bit more money. I'm Rudy Maxa with today's Travel Minute from Rudy Maxa's World. Cruising can still be a travel bargain, but cruise lines have found quiet ways to earn some incremental income without you feeling too much pain. I'm indebted to the website called cybercruises.com for calling my attention to such things as cruise lines asking for a larger deposit when you book. Some cruise lines are charging for shore shuttles or bottled water, according to Douglas Ward, author of Berlitz's Complete Guide to Cruising. And while passengers used to have to make their final payment 2 months before a sailing, some cruise lines are asking for that 3 or 4 months ahead of time, giving them use of your money for longer. However, some cruise lines will give you a 5% to 20% discount if you pay in full up front, which, given what your money earns or doesn't earn in a bank these days, isn't a bad deal. Tomorrow, I'll tell you more ways cruise lines are making money quietly. You can find info and more at RudyMaxa.com.
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0: And remember to lock the door, too, when Coast to Coast AM is on. 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
1: It's time to congratulate you for your efforts to get UFO UAP disclosure. 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
5: 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And history will look back and go, this radio show put this issue on over and over again. And ultimately, we got disclosure. And you're here to see it, and so am I.
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3: From ABC News, I'm Dave Packer. A call for calm. The mayor of Madison, Wisconsin, says the state will conduct an investigation into a deadly police shooting that sparked protests in the city. During a struggle, police say an officer opened fire on a suspect who they say was armed with a knife. One protester interrupting a news conference, grabbing the mic from the Madison police chief.
4: You're going to say the same thing you all say every time a black body gets shot down in this city. This is a corrupt city.
3: The man shot identified as Corey Ruiz, the family retaining civil rights attorney Ben Crump. President Trump signaling a possible major escalation in the war in Iran. Trump telling Axios he is, quote, considering a massive attack bigger than ever before.
5: This comes as the conflict is already expanding. The Iranian-allied Houthi rebels now attacking two Saudi oil tankers in the Red Sea.
3: ABC News Chief Washington correspondent Jonathan Carl. Oil prices surging above $100 a barrel. In Washington state, one passenger in critical condition after a seaplane went down in the waters north of Seattle.
6: The aircraft crashed in the San Juan Islands near the maritime border with Canada. Data from FlightAware.com indicates the plane went down in the water not too far from the shores of a remote island, accessible only by boat. The plane's operator, Kenmore Air, says the flight left Seattle's Lake Union at around 4:30 with 10 passengers and a pilot on board. All have been rescued and some are receiving medical treatment. The cause of the crash has not been determined, but thunderstorms were reported in the area. Jeff Pogula, ABC News, Seattle.
3: A multi-day flash flood threat is developing in the southeast, round after round of heavy rain triggering flash flood warnings in the Carolinas. At least two people are still missing after flooding in West Virginia. A victory Thursday for Republicans hoping to gain House seats in the midterms. A federal judicial panel allowing Tennessee to use a new congressional map that splits apart a majority black district in Memphis. You're listening to ABC News.
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0: Amazon confirms it's been carrying out layoffs this week within parts of its AGI, or Generative Artificial Intelligence, division. Workers there have been developing software with human intelligence that can act autonomously. Amazon says in a statement that building large AI models remains one of the most important things they're working on, but the company is sharpening its focus. The government has withdrawn subpoenas that would have compelled three New York Times reporters to testify about their sources.
1: The Department of Justice had little choice in the matter after a federal judge said he would throw out the subpoenas if prosecutors refused to withdraw them. The Department of Justice served the subpoenas to reporters earlier this month after the New York Times reported about security issues with the new Qatari-donated Air Force One. Lawyers for the newspaper said the subpoenas were, quote, the latest salvo in an escalating series of attacks on journalists to intimidate them. In addition to withdrawing the subpoenas, prosecutors also agreed to approach the court if they attempt to subpoena the reporters in the future. Peter Haralambos, ABC News, New York.
0: In Texas, two 18-wheelers collided on the Katy Freeway near Houston, sending one tractor-trailer halfway over a bridge and dangling off the railing.
2: It's my first time ever seeing anything like that, and it was very scary. I've never seen anything like that in my life.
0: The roadway was shut down for hours, and the cab slammed into the ground below. Snack company PT Organics is recalling select pumpkin tree Peter Rabbit Organics banana and strawberry fruit puree pouches because there may be plastic inside. Dave Packer, ABC News.
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1: And I wanted to talk to you anyway about the UFO reports, what you think of them.
2: The best thing about it is it's really exciting. We got complete vindication because basically what happened was is the government admitted that we don't know what these spots, these objects, these bright lights are, but basically you can help the government because the thing we're finding out is government's not that bright and they need our help. So that's where Coast to Coast AM comes in and George Norrie comes in. Because you're going to have people on here that will give the government investigators an idea where to look, how to look, and what to look for. So it really does a lot of validation of the history of this show. And this is a huge step forward to getting to the truth. Because for the first time, we have the U.S. government admitting that there's something to this. Really admitting there's something to this. And that's the big step for all of us.
3: Hi, I'm Ty Pennington, and this is another one of Ty's tips. Are you tired of looking at your too-small-to-hold-much boring old mantle? 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Sorry, got carried away there. But the thing is, mantles do more than just hang stockings and old photos. They enhance the most prominent feature in the room, the fireplace. And updating a mantle is a pretty simple do-it-yourself project. If you can operate a miter saw with confidence, you're good to go. 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Just remember, this thing is going to be above a fireplace, which means it needs to be fire safe. Mantles are an important design element that can noticeably improve the look of the room. It's just what the Lord and Lady of the Manor deserve. That, and maybe front row tickets to Motley Crue.
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1: It's time to congratulate you for your efforts to get a UFO UAP disclosure. 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
4: 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And so in 30 years, the show has moved the needle. 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And history will look back and go, this radio show put this issue on over and over again. And ultimately, we got disclosure. And you're here to see it, and so am I.
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0: spreading. A federal judge has extended the order blocking the proposed Paramount Warner Brothers Discovery merger for another 14 days, meaning the deal cannot close before August 18th. A hearing is scheduled in August on the 3rd in a lawsuit seeking to block the deal indefinitely. Break out the lightsabers and kryptonite. Comic-Con is officially underway in San Diego. The four-day event is filled with an artist's alley, movie panels, and product drops. And
1: we're also going to the Star Trek meetup and also the Star Wars meetups. The great opportunities to meet other people who love dressing up in costume, gathering together and sharing techniques and whatnot.
0: Actor Johnny Depp appeared in character as Ebenezer Scrooge, scolding attendees on the street about not having a job. Ebenezer is set for release November 13th. Dave Packer, ABC News.
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1: And welcome back to Coast to Coast. I tell you what we're going to do. We're going to chat for a little bit with Danyon Brinkley about the veterans' health care that he is pushing. And we'll talk about that. And those of you who have been on hold waiting to talk to him, he will stay with us to take your calls. If you still want to call in and ask him questions about near-death experiences, do so. If you want to call us with open lines, just let Donna know that, and we'll do that too. Medtronic, the world's largest medical device maker, has confirmed a data breach after a cyber attack by an extortion group. The company says an unauthorized party accessed data for about 3.8 million people, including their names, contact numbers, dates of birth, social security numbers, health-related information. 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
2: The best thing about it is it's really exciting. We got complete vindication because basically what happened was is the government admitted that we don't know what these spots, these objects, these bright lights are, but basically you can help the government because the thing we're finding out is the government's not that bright and they need our help. So that's where Coast to Coast AM comes in and George Norrie comes in. Because you're going to have people on here that will give the government investigators an idea where to look, how to look, and what to look for. So it really does a lot of validation of the history of this show. And this is a huge step forward to getting to the truth. Because for the first time, we have the U.S. government admitting that there's something to this. Really admitting there's something to this. And that's the big step for all of us.
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3: Boston's self-titled first album was one of the most successful debuts in rock history. One of the great songs from that record is Long Time, which was coupled with a short instrumental called Foreplay. The band's late singer, Brad Delp, once provided the background on those tracks.
4: Long Time was one of my favorite songs to do when we played out live. It was just, it's a really fun song to sing, and it's one that I still enjoy listening to. The little organ piece to that, the entitled Foreplay, is another thing that goes back to when I first met Tom. He had this little sort of semi-classical piece that he really liked a lot, but didn't know where to put it. And it worked out very nice after we did Long Time. We said, hey, this is a perfect spot for that. So that's how those kind of came together.
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5: 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And so in 30 years, the show has moved the needle. 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And history will look back and go, this radio show put this issue on over and over again. And ultimately, we got disclosure. And you're here to see it, and so am I.
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1: 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I'm getting in my practice for Food X, a celebration of entrepreneurs, makers, and businesses shaping the Sierra Foothills food economy while creating new opportunities to connect with

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1: And I wanted to talk to you anyway about the UFO reports, what you think of them.
2: The best thing about it is it's really exciting. We got complete vindication because basically what happened was is the government admitted that we don't know what these spots, these objects, these bright lights are, but basically you can help the government because the thing we're finding out is government's not that bright and they need our help. So that's where Coast to Coast AM comes in and George Norrie comes in. Because you're going to have people on here that will give the government investigators an idea where to look, how to look, and what to look for. So it really does a lot of validation of the history of this show. And this is a huge step forward to getting to the truth. Because for the first time, we have the U.S. government admitting that there's something to this. Really admitting there's something to this. And that's the big step for all of us.
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4: That's what you have to do if you're an activist. 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In history, we'll look back and go, this radio show put this issue on over and over again. And ultimately, we got disclosure. And you're here to see it, and so am I.
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2: And we're live here outside the Perez family home just waiting for the... And there they go, almost on time this morning. Mom is coming out the front door strong with a double-arm kid carry. Looks like Dad has the bags. Daughter is bringing up the rear. Oh, but the diaper bag wasn't closed. Diapers and toys are everywhere. Ooh, but Mom is just...

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0: From the City of Angels near the Pacific Ocean, good morning, good evening, wherever you may be across the nation, around the world. I'm George Norrie. This is Coast to Coast AM. Later tonight, open lines for you on Coast to Coast. Here's what's happening. A magnitude 5.0 earthquake struck roughly 24 miles southeast of Miami, Texas, not Florida, in the state's Panhandle region at 5:21 a.m. local time. The quake's epicenter was relatively shallow at 3.42 miles below the surface. According to the USGS earthquake catalog, this was the strongest earthquake recorded in the Texas Panhandle, and only the fourth magnitude 4.0 stronger earthquake to strike the region since 1900. The quake was felt in Amarillo, Texas, as well as Oklahoma City, and as far east as Tulsa, Oklahoma. My gosh. President Donald Trump signaled he is not yet ready to negotiate a new ceasefire with Iran, saying they need more of the same following several consecutive days of airstrikes. Here's our Tom Danheiser with more. Tom, what's going on?
1: Well, the U.S. military carried out a 13th consecutive night of Iran strikes Thursday. The war is expanding to another part of the region as U.S. President Donald Trump threatened Iran and its allies in Yemen with major military punishment if more attacks are launched at Saudi vessels in the Red Sea. There are signs the U.S. is preparing to ramp up military operations in the Middle East, including an increase in the number of refueling aircraft deployed to Israel, American B-1 bombers leaving U.K. bases, and dozens more medics being sent to a sprawling base in Germany. Meanwhile, President Trump said that Iran remains a threat despite recent U.S. military action, warning the regime still has evil intentions. Israel has warned Tehran on Thursday that any attack on Israel would trigger a crushing response, and the Pentagon continues insisting the Strait of Hormuz is open, but traffic through the vital waterway is at a crawl. This is helping push global oil prices back over $100 a barrel for the first time in over 2 months. George?
0: Thank you, Thomas. Patients experiencing severe heart attacks may have significantly higher concentrations of micro and nanoplastics in their blood compared to individuals with stable heart conditions, according to new research. Italian researchers analyzed blood samples from the coronary arteries of 61 patients undergoing angiograms, a procedure that analyzes blood vessels for irregularities. They found that nearly 84% of the patients suffering an active severe heart attack had detectable micro and nanoplastics in their blood. Polyethylene, a common material used in plastic bags and bottles, appeared in 97% of those patients who tested positive. Wow. Several lots of an over-the-counter medication used for allergies have been recalled after they were potentially contaminated with a different medication that could cause life-threatening reactions among some consumers. According to a notice shared by the FDA, four lots of hydrochloride tablets have been voluntarily recalled by Unique Pharmaceutical Laboratories. Food safety coach Jeff Nelkin with us here. Jeff, this isn't food, but it's a recall. My gosh.
2: Right. They just want to, again, if anybody has any side effects or is not feeling correctly, to contact their pharmacist or to contact their medical person who gave them this prescription. Anaphylaxis in this situation can be anywhere from hypertension to difficulty swallowing and possible loss of consciousness, and it could be life-threatening. So far, they haven't had any incidents. But if you feel you have product and you want to speak directly to the pharmaceutical company, it's Rising Pharmaceutical Holdings, and their number is 844-874-7464 if you want to reach them directly during the day.
0: Great. Thank you, Jeff. Jeff's website, NelkinFoodSafetyCoach.com. You'll be on again next week talking about, I'm sure, a food recall. And here's Kevin Randall back with us talking about his weekly UFO report, and he's the author of On the Second Tuesday of Next Week, by the way. Kevin, what do you have for us, sir?
3: Well, good evening, George.
0: Hello, buddy.
3: Yeah. You know, the trend toward respect in the world of UFO has moved forward slightly. News Nation hosted a seven-hour forum made up of military officers, former intelligence officials, researchers, scientists, and even congressional representatives. It showed that the move toward disclosure is bipartisan and suggests a growing scientific rigor in the investigation that wasn't there before. What they found is that there is a huge amount of UFO information that is still classified. This is something that we have claimed for literally decades. There's been a push by some agencies to expand the protection to unclassified material, which would defeat the purposes of disclosure. We learned that the military encounters happen more often than we thought. Again, I have spoken to fellow military officers over the years that confided their experiences to me, but made no official report for fear of being taken off flight status and losing their security clearances. A good example is known as the Kinross disappearance in 1953, when a jet fighter encountered a UFO and then vanished. I spoke with officers who were there in 1953, and who had additional sightings that were not reported to Project Blue Book. The colonel told me that the UFO took part of the jet. And the Kinross file in Project Blue Book is little more than a copy of page proofs from a book about the incident. Another corroboration of this is overflights of Langley Air Force Base in 2023. I reported on a small aspect of this, but it was even more robust than I had thought. F-22 fighters were sent to other bases until the overflights ended after about 2 weeks. Still another aspect of this was Senator Roger Wicker saying that the Department of War was mystified by some cases, underscoring that not all incidents have conventional explanations. This was, of course, one of the problems with Project Blue Book and later the Condon Committee. They simply couldn't explain every encounter, and contrary to popular belief, the higher the level of education, the higher the person's level in government, and the longer the sighting lasted, it was more difficult to explain. Leveland, the Michigan sightings of 1966 and Rendlesham Forest encounters underscore this observation. And remember that 1969, when the Air Force announced the end of Project Blue Book at the closure of the investigation by the University of Colorado, one of the conclusions was there was nothing scientific to be learned by further study. And here we are, a half century later, being told that there's something of scientific value that can be learned. We also have evidence proving that the Air Force provided the Condon Committee with several points before the investigation even began. In the end, the Air Force basically bought the scientific study and the university went along with it so that Blue Book could be ended. The former director of National Intelligence, John Ratcliffe, said that classified satellite imagery and sensor data relating to UFOs exist but have not been made public. As we've seen in the four data dumps, little information has been released regarding objects operating in space or underwater, such as the USOs. This tells us there's much still to be hidden, or still is being hidden. The important outgrowth of the foreman was UFOs. Once the ballywick of the tinfoil hat wearing brigade is now something that deserves proper scientific scrutiny. This does not lead us directly to the extraterrestrial, and I believe that while there are sightings that can be explained in the mundane terms, there are those incidents that defy explanation when all the evidence and facts are examined. The debunkers and the true believers have often influenced the reporting of UFOs. If we can strip that away, and this forum suggests that that is happening, although slowly, we can make real progress. And although I believe that some UFO sightings, both from the mid-20th century and those being made today, will lead us to the alien visitation, we aren't quite there yet. And that's what we have for tonight, George.
0: All right, my friend, that's Kevin Randall with his weekly UFO report. Up next, the man who has seen near-death experiences several times, Daniel Brinkley, joins us right here on Coast to Coast AM. 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

0: And welcome back to Coast. George Norrie with you, Daniel Brinkley with us, known for his inspirational lectures on the near-death experience, alternative healing practices, and self-awareness. He's the author of several books, including Saved by the Light, The Secrets of the Light, and is an expert in the dying process. Daniel has been struck by lightning twice, lived to talk about it, survived heart failure, brain surgery. He has been at the bedside of hundreds of veterans at the point of death as well. Here he is back on Coast to Coast. Mr. Brinkley, always a pleasure.
1: The pleasure belongs to me, George, and thanks for having me.
0: I had a great time with you when we taped our Strange Universe upcoming TV show. You did a superb job, my friend.
1: I thank you, but so did you, George, and it's going to be a knockout. The set was great. The style, the delivery, the cadence was great. I was proud.
0: You do a lot of great things. Later on in the show tonight, we're going to talk about some great things you're doing right now for vets. But tell me about something about, I've been reading a lot about lightning strikes. A group of four people got hit by lightning last week. What did it feel like? Did you get knocked out right away?
1: Well, the lightning came down the phone line, George. When people get struck by lightning, most people don't realize when you see the lightning striking, it's on its way up. It's not on its way down. It's already charged. So people can get hit by the lightning and as a discharge. But it came down the phone line and went in the side of my head and went down my spine and welded the nails of the heels of my shoes to the floor, then threw me out. The pain was searing. I could not move. I could not see because a ball of fire came through the room, and I couldn't see. I couldn't move, and I was burning and on fire, you know, and I didn't know what had happened or what was going on. And then getting struck by lightning is a sudden moment of lucidity and a severe shock to your electrical system. I think that's how I discovered that we were electrical beings and more spiritual than we were physical. But it was a horrifying 4 years, George, two learning to walk and feed myself, and two more being able to measure what we think is physical reality when you live in a conscious state or a dimensional reality of looking that it is not as real as you think.
0: Did it take that long for you to recover?
1: It took 2 years. I mean, I lay in the bed for months, and I would have to roll off the bed and hit the floor and crawl. I mean, and crawl to get to my rocking chair, and I would use the rocking chair. It'd take 30 minutes to go 15 feet. And then I would get in the rocking chair, and I could get my feet to move, George, so I could learn to rock. The pain was incredible. When I came back, you know, I was my first hospice patient. That's why I know so much about hospice, because there was no way I could have survived it, you know, but somehow through paying attention to being an energetic being as opposed to a physical being, I've gotten this far.
0: Were you a believer in the afterlife before this happened to you?
1: And absolutely no interest in it. Whatever it would be the reason why I was leaving this world that would matter to me. It would not matter whether what caused it to happen. I didn't buy into religion. You know, I didn't buy into any of that stuff. I was a tough guy, George. You know that. And then I was in the Marine Corps. And then I worked for I was a contractor for a lot of projects in the evolution of American policy. You know, for 22 years.
0: I was with a friend of mine who passed 4 years ago, Daniel, and I was with him the night before he died, and he wasn't acting right. This was during the COVID time period, and he didn't quite have COVID, but he wasn't feeling well, but he just didn't act right. He was doing foolish things, making a lot of mental mistakes, and we got him home. We sent him home. He owned his own limo company. And we got him to stop driving that night, and we got him home. And the next day, we tried to get a hold of him. Nobody could find him. And so we did a wellness check on the house with the police, and they found him dead in bed. When people pass on like that, what are they going through?
1: Well, most of the time, everybody's specifically different. But what you're describing, when a person begins to transfer, when it's that appointed time and they begin to transfer, then a lot of times they're making mistakes because the reality of this physical dimension loses its value. And then there a lot of times when people are afraid of transition, someone comes or a group of people come that they're familiar with that helps them make that transition. You know, like you said, I've been a hospice volunteer for 48 years, and I've been with 358 people taking their last breath and 1,700 going from this world to the next. And I have my 2018 person, Mark. I'll see him tomorrow. But people go through a lot of different things depending on what their attitude toward the value of their life, whether the value of their life, the suddenness of facing the fact that they are leaving, or they've recognized that from some outside force, like a lot of people sit with their parents and they hear the parents talking to their parents, but it's usually someone who's afraid of leaving. And that way someone who they know, trust and love that comes and tells them it's time or it's okay.
0: When you had your near-death experience, the first one, tell me what it was like, not for the physical aspects of it, but for the near-death experience aspect. What did you go through? The lights you saw? What was it?
1: Well, when you saw where I left from, burning and on fire, I mean, that lightning went through everything. It welded the nails of the heels of my Bass Weegans to the nails in the floor. They had to cut the shoes up. It knocked me out of those shoes, George.
0: Jeez.
1: And that kind of pain. And then all of a sudden, when they got me in the ambulance, I'm floating above the guy taking care of me, the paramedic. He's got a headset on and he's talking to the hospital. And I'm looking at myself and I'm looking at what's going on. And then this tunnel forms. And when the tunnel formed over my left side and I began to move down this tunnel, it's like when you peel an onion, so many parts of me were separating and being left behind. And when I got to the end of the tunnel, it was wonderful. But George, when I first lifted out of my body, wherever I was at that moment was so much better than where I had left. It would not matter. I didn't know it was dead. I didn't never heard of a near-death experience, you know, and you were going to have Raymond on. I have known Raymond 50 years, George.
0: Raymond Moody, great guy. Not feeling well tonight, so he had to cancel on
1: him. Well, but you know what? I have a great... I remember when this movement, the near-death experience, started, when Raymond wrote his book. And at the end of, like, the 1976, when Raymond's book was coming out, I met him because I was in – they took me to the hospital that he was going to medical school. And so it was a big write-up in the paper. Not a big one, but, you know, people wrote the stuff up in the paper and – when I saw Raymond, you got to remember, it didn't have a name when it happened to me. And I had the most extraordinary, spiritually moving experience of beings of light and levels of consciousness and dimensional reality and absolutely no way to frame it, George, no freaking way until I met Raymond. And he asked the right questions. I mean, he asked the right questions. So I'd have to say that, Everybody owes Raymond a great moment in their prayers. For I've watched Raymond over 50 years, and I saw what being strong-willed about the term near-death experience, and he was a PhD in philosophy, George, and they turned on him. He was an MD, a medical doctor, they turned on him, and he was a forensic psychiatrist, and they turned on him. Because he was describing a phenomena that was happening to so many of us because of coronary pulmonary resuscitation techniques and the understanding of the physical body.
0: When you were on the other side, did you realize you were there?
1: No. Wherever it was I was okay. Until I had to face myself. Okay, but a lot of people have their whole family and their relatives come to meet them. I've heard these stories and people being resuscitated and telling these stories. And this is a combat soldier, World War II, telling me this. Okay, not somebody trying to build something important. He's in this hospital. He'll never leave this hospital. He'd been clinically resuscitated 3 times. On the second one, he had a near-death experience. On the third one, it was just that he went out and then they resuscitated him. And when he's telling you, that's when you know it's factual about what's happening with this. So I understand that Raymond created a way we all can understand the real way you leave here and what happens next.
0: We're going to come back in a moment with Daniel Brinkley and talk more about his near-death experiences right here on Coast to Coast AM.
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1: And I wanted to talk to you anyway about the UFO reports, what you think of them.
2: The best thing about it is it's really exciting. We got complete vindication because basically what happened was is the government admitted that we don't know what these spots, these objects, these bright lights are, but basically you can help the government because the thing we're finding out is government's not that bright and they need our help. So that's where Coast to Coast AM comes in and George Norrie comes in. Because you're going to have people on here that will give the government investigators an idea where to look, how to look, and what to look for. So it really does a lot of validation of the history of this show. And this is a huge step forward to getting to the truth. Because for the first time, we have the U.S. government admitting that there's something to this. Really admitting there's something to this. And that's the big step for all of us.
3: The addition of several mega cruise ships this last year led to downward pressure on prices as supply exceeded demand. Here are little ways cruise lines are quietly making a bit more money. I'm Rudy Maxa with today's Travel Minute from Rudy Maxa's World. Cruising can still be a travel bargain, but cruise lines have found quiet ways to earn some incremental income without you feeling too much pain. I'm indebted to the website called cybercruises.com for calling my attention to such things as cruise lines asking for a larger deposit when you book. Some cruise lines are charging for shore shuttles or bottled water, according to Douglas Ward, author of Berlitz Complete Guide to Cruising. And while passengers used to have to make their final payment 2 months before a sailing, some cruise lines are asking for that 3 or 4 months ahead of time, giving them use of your money for longer. However, some cruise lines will give you a 5% to 20% discount if you pay in full up front, which, given what your money earns or doesn't earn in a bank these days, isn't a bad deal. Tomorrow, I'll tell you more ways cruise lines are making money quietly. 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
1: It's time to congratulate you for your efforts to get a UFO UAP disclosure. 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
4: 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And ultimately, we got disclosure. 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

0: And welcome back, George Norrie, along with Daniel Brinkley. His website is linked up at coasttocoastam.com, and a couple of his books include Saved by the Light and The Secrets of the Light. Daniel, with your near-death experiences, and you've had many, did it change your views on anything?
1: Well, it changed my views on everything. I mean, I basically believe that most of us are crazy because, first, nobody really dies, George. It's a ridiculous concept. It's ridiculous to think that you're going to die and that the divine nature of who you are does not transcend this world. And this is the scary thing about what people think, thinking they're going to die and then the aftermath of it. Well, they're going to have what's called a panoramic life review, George. And I tell everybody listening who when people start talking about near-death experiences, if they don't make the panoramic life review an important part of their description of whatever their story is, don't trust everything you're hearing. Anybody who's had a real near-death experience, and mine were death, you know, one of them, the first one, I was dead.
0: Right.
1: It wasn't near dead, it was dead. You're going to face yourself. You're going to see your life pass before you. You're going to watch it from a second-person point of view. You're going to become every person that you've ever encountered, and you're going to feel the direct results of your interaction between you and that person. And when that happens to you, you not only see the action of your intention of what you were trying to do, but you see the reason why you did it, and you get to be the person that you encountered. This was life-changing, George, because I was a jackass. You know, I grew up being tough. You know, sports, Marine Corps, you know, and I was in the middle of the craziest stuff in the world between 1969 and 1975 when this happened. So I wasn't even thinking about any of it, okay? And if I hadn't have met Raymond, I would have probably gone crazy, you know, because I had all the events that happened in this experience and trying to see in the early years of this journey for all of us, all the people who met Raymond, there was like three or four of us that drove this out into the world. Because once it happened to me, okay, I never had a problem again about whether you're going to die or not. That's insane to think it.
0: Right.
1: The other thing about the near-death experience is this. 95% of them said that they floated above their body. I am myself that. The first two, the lightning strike, and which led to causing open heart surgery because of the damage done to me in the lightning strike. Okay, they were the same. I came down and went down the tunnel.
0: Did it feel like a dream?
1: No, because here's something that happened, George. Going through brain surgery on the third one, I had a grand mal seizure. Okay, I'd never had anything. I missed all the drugs. You know, I never had anything. I've always been straight. Okay, so when this happened, the amazement of the transition of going to facing myself and seeing that when people say they floated above their self and they saw their body lying in the bed in the car, and I am one of those persons. Well, George, who is the observer at that point? Who, with the question that the world should ask itself is, who is that observer? The person that's looking down at their body lying on that floor across that bed, that person is the true you. And then you'd have to think for a moment.
0: Is it your soul that's looking down?
1: Well, I think your soul is a more vast something than we're talking about strapped in a body. I mean, the soul in the Greek nature of soul is that combined divine connecting to God. Our conscious operation here, George, is you chose to come here and you were chosen to come here. And you have X amount of time here. And most of us who make it longer get to do more of what we set out to do and try to do. Okay, so the other thing that people have to understand about it is they think this. You, when that, you are only a half a breath away from leaving this world on any given breath. you're half a breath away.
0: I believe that.
1: Okay, and what happens when you let that breath go? The only thing that leaves is the sound of your voice. Everything else is still there. For people not to understand that and look at that as reality is what confuses the greatest gift that the resuscitated people are bringing back. You know, and I feel comfortable, George, because I helped push this out with Raymond and I mean, in those early days, the kind of abuse we took from religions, the kind of abuse. But I thought about all the people who were like me, who had nowhere to turn, you know, and you're watching all this stuff happen from a complete ignorant point of view. Ignorant point of view.
0: Why did the religions attack you?
1: Because I didn't have a relationship with Jesus. None of my experiences have been religious. None of them have been religious. I did describe the places that I visited, like the crystal cities. I described them as cathedrals.
0: Right.
1: And the beings of light, I could have easily said angels, but they didn't appear to me as being that. These were radiant beings.
0: So you didn't see the heaven or hell, right?
1: Well, let me tell you, when a person faces themselves, when you have to face yourself in the life review, that's a little hellish, especially it was for me, you know, because I was tough.
0: Right.
1: And I was abusive and I was, you know, all that kind of stuff. And so everything was about me until I had to experience the damage I did.
0: You were a tough Marine.
1: That's what I'm going to say. Sir?
0: You were a tough Marine.
1: Absolutely. And I was tough before that. You know, I was tough. I played sports and I'd hit you in the face and not think anything about it. But when you keep hitting yourself in the face, George, you have a tendency to change. But here's what is a remarkable part about it. I watched Raymond as a PhD in philosophy. And he would get attacked relentlessly by religions. And Raymond is a soft-spoken, really smart guy. I always used to laugh at him and say, you know, Ray, all your friends are dead. Socrates, Plato, you know, I said, so I know you're really bored because, George, this is one of the funniest human beings you'll ever want to meet. He's so freaking funny and his wit and as he looks at it all. And he was so amazed when all of a sudden this caught on, the thing caught on, the whole near-death experience, because people were having them and they started to talk about what they'd been going through. When Raymond wrote Reflections on Life After Life, which was his first book, it was dedicated to me, Vi, and Andy. And these were the three near-deathers that Raymond could depend on because of all the studies and the research and whatever people were saying. The stories were of us three. Andy was a guy on a pole, and he hit a 6,000-volt transformer, and it blew off both of his legs and his right arm.
0: Oh, my God.
1: And it was hard. I mean, it was hard, George, but he had the most remarkable experience. His panoramic life review was the most revealing to him because it was about looking to forgive, to go and be forgiving toward things that had happened to him. And then there was Vi, and Vi was a homemaker in her 60s then, or maybe 50s then. This is like 76 and 77. And she had a massive heart attack. And when she tells her story, there's nowhere you go. You're not looking for a flaw or looking for mistakes or looking for that they're using the near-death experience, as Raymond defined it, as a way of building up their self-esteem or getting over or selling a book or anything like that. And so Raymond dedicated, when he sat back and reviewed, and we were there, you know, Raymond, he lived like 15 miles from me, you know, so through all that period till he went to Charlottesville to do his psychiatry
0: Danian, how many non-believers have near-death experiences and it changes them completely, like you?
1: Every one of them. Everybody changes in a way, George. I just was driven, you know, like the thing we'll talk about next is the other side. But people have to understand they're not going to die, and they're inside of this body because it has to be, okay, in this reality. And their body is like a pet. And, you know, it loves you and you love it, but you have to take care of it. You have to feed it. You have to hydrate it. You have to walk it, and you have to take care of it. And what I always try to get people to do is develop the relationship with their body like it's a pet, so that you're not always caught in the psychology of the physical realm is what you think is next, and that you can identify yourself physically in the next level. So we always need a religious figure or an icon or something that we can identify with it in the physical, like Jesus, God, the guy with the beard, and I met and talked to God. Do you know how crazy that sounds? That's the craziest stuff in the world. George, I've been dead so many times, it's like a freaking comedy routine. Okay, and my stuff is, you know, it's documented.
0: Do they send you back, or do you come back on your own?
1: No, I would have never come back.
0: Really?
1: I wouldn't have even thought about it. And if I knew I was coming back, this is just me being straight up and honest, I wouldn't have had it. But it was destined for me to decide whether I was going to stay. And to tell the truth, George, when I think about that open heart surgery, you think about, because I didn't really want to do it. I mean, I didn't really want to get into the world of defending the near-death experience. I didn't want to do it. And I didn't want to do the things that I knew I was going to be responsible for doing, because I knew the pattern. I remember by then I had the boxes of knowledge.
0: Aren't you glad you went through with it now?
1: Well, I would say that where all that is and where I've seen it and watched it for now 50 years, it couldn't be more perfect in coming true based on the vision in box 13, which is in Saved by the Light. Box 13 couldn't be more perfect, George. I am so amazed of where I find myself in this world. Like you said, everybody has a divine mission that they're on, and then they have a personal mission that they're on. Because as they see obstacles and things in their life that can grow their nature and grow a nature of conceptual and understanding in what appears to be physical. I don't understand it as cosmically as the divine created it, but I know how we look at ourselves as nonsense. We are spiritual beings. We are never, when you think that you've been separated from God or you think that you're separated from something, you have to think that there is no possible way for you to have it to be separated from the divine. If you were burning in frickin' hell, George, you would still be that divine spark, that being. Connective. So when you know the truth about who we are, and you know it, and you've watched it over 50 years, and then to think that is crazy. You know, you're never going to be separated. And these are the funny things. Think of this, George. If you think about it, basic quantum mechanics based on the side of an atom, mm-hmm. inside of making the atoms make up molecules, and molecules make up cells. And you have 35 billion cells in your body. And you are 99.99996% empty space. So by quantum mechanics today, measuring the cellular structure of you, you are not even here. Okay, that's a fact. Now watch this. The Nobel Prize in Physics in 2022 went to three physicists who proved that physical reality is not here and that we are constructing that reality. And they gave him the Nobel Prize in physics for that discovery. Does anybody pay any attention to that? No.
0: Just us, kid.
1: Yeah, think about it. I mean, when we think about it, George, it's pretty cool to be alive today and to watch the divine course of action and to see how crazy we are and what we're doing. People have to change their mindset and they have to pull back and realize the near-death experience says you're not going to die, or you're not going to die in the ways that people have been telling you all your life. And number two, the person that's looking down at that body is the real you that'll let your that breath out and let that voice go, and that's the real you. And then you have to realize you are an electrical being.
0: We're going to come back in a moment and take phone calls with Danyon Brinkley, and you're still eligible to call in during open lines later tonight as well.
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2: We're going to take your calls this hour with Daniel Brinkley as we talk about near-death experiences. Later on this hour, we're going to talk about House Bill 9237, which is stalling in Congress. That would help vets. Daniel, to give us his feedback on that as well, too. 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

0: Welcome back to Coast, George Norrie, along with Danion Brinkley and your calls this hour. Danion, would you say Raymond Moody was the one responsible for turning you around on this experience?
1: Oh, I would have. I don't think I would. I would have made it through, but I wouldn't have made it through without Raymond. He asked the right questions. You know, when you're trying to tell somebody, or you're trying to get a grip on it, George, and you have you have no way in physical form, in unbelievable pain, and try to search out your spiritual self. And Raymond, because we have a lot of habits, we're both rockers, and he would ask me questions about the experience. And like he said, it was the most complex or the most informative one ever, because I wasn't caught up in it. I mean, I had to go work on Danion Brinkley, and I had him as the issue then, and who he had to become. Okay, that was what I thought about all the way through it, until I went to see Raymond, 2001, after the heart surgery. I went to see him, and, he was in a bad place, George. He had not eaten in a couple of days. And he was trapped in that house, and he didn't have any electricity, and it was Christmas Eve. And I thought about that. This is the truth. I looked and I watched just how much he had done to help me and Andy and Vi, and how we kept it together with this little group of people talking over how do we get people to understand that there is this level of dimensional reality that Raymond cohesively named and outlined. You know, the common things that happen within it, and that it has to be looked at. But when you look at it, every time everybody's trying to tell us what we have to have by faith, those of us who know what happens when you take that last breath, and I know what a near death experience is, and I know what a death experience is, and I've lived around it, George, for 48 years.
0: Sure
1: I do
0: have.
1: This every day. I do it every day. So when people start looking at who they are, first, they are not going to die. Get over that. That's nonsense. It's lunacy. It's lunacy. And then number two, you're not that body. And number three, I think is most important, is you're an electrical being. And the food that you eat and the way that you think and the breathing that you do, if it's focused on producing enough electricity, when you take a cell of 35 billion cells that make up your body, George, and you take a cell, that cell has X amount of voltage, minus 50 kilowatt, minus 50 nanowatts. Okay, that's how much, if it gets below, it operates between 50, minus 50 to minus 90. Okay, and if it goes below that, it can become cancerous. It very rarely goes higher than that. So every one of these cells act and convert everything into energy to make your body work. And you see, when you think like that, when you stop for a moment and think like that, then you're contained about who you really are, that person that you are. And that this is something that you chose to do and were chosen to do. And this is how I've gone about it, George. I mean, and when I saw Raymond, I decided that the world needed to pick on somebody their own size. And I decided to write Saved by the Light with Paul and with Raymond. We were all there together. And I decided to put it all in that book. Okay. And then, look at it, it just turned into a movie, and it turned into all of that because I was just always telling the truth. I didn't have the
0: hide of... Seller, wasn't it?
1: Oh, yeah. New York Times bestseller list, 26 weeks on the New York Times, 110 weeks total.
0: Good.
1: Became a movie. It's the second highest rated television movie in history. I was the highest rated television movie in history until O.J. came on. And OJ overtook it. And it's a Turner movie classic now. But it was the time for, like, right now, George. That time was preparing for where we are now, where our age group, we who are the baby boomers, which is an expansive, large group of people, are going to be leaving. And we have to think in terms of caregivers, and we have to think in terms of looking at ourselves from the near-death point of view. Because if you don't, you'll never see you. Everything is changing, George. It's all changing and shifting. You see it, and I know you do. The world is shifting so very fast around us. We have a religious war in the Middle East. I mean, it's either Allah or Jehovah. Who is winning that battle? If that's the historic grounds and God gave it to them, what is that all about? Okay? And then look at where the economic, if we are oil independent and we got more oil than anybody and we're shipping oil and gas all over the world, how in the world can our gas be up then?
0: By the way, I love what they write about your movie that came out in 95. Eric Roberts played you. And it says, stars as a violent bully whose life is changed forever after he's struck by lightning.
1: That is the truth.
0: That is true, yeah?
1: Yeah, see, believe me, I would have never, you could think, George, this is, I would have never thought this way. I wouldn't have never thought about any of this. It just happened to me, and then it continuously happened to me, and it happened to me in some order that I don't totally understand, but it has. Okay, and I have learned how to adapt physically to converting energy. How do I get, what do I eat? How do I pray? How do I focus on it? What do I take? And then how I can take those combinations and I eat according to that. And that way I can outmaneuver what I should have been gone 30 years ago.
0: They even had an actor that played Raymond Moody's part.
1: Yeah.
0: Straight, and let me tell you something. Book.
1: It was, they did a good job. I mean, I did the thing, George, because I was selling books. I mean, when they came and made the offer to me, and they made the offer, and I talked to Raymond and Paul, and they said, I said, okay, let's write it, but let's tell people the truth, and then let's put the boxes of knowledge in Saved by Life. And that argument with the publisher was because some of the things that I had written down in 1977 of what I saw when I was there, okay, that I wrote it down in 77, and I told Paul, I said, Paul, I'm going to put this in this book because if this stuff comes true, it means there's a life after death. That's what it means. And if it doesn't come true, then I was hallucinating or wherever it was, you know, wherever it was, this didn't happen. Okay. And I owe the whole world or whoever bought that book an apology because I didn't mean to deceive them. It was just what I thought. Well, the stuff came true. But when they wanted to publish it, one of the events that I'd said about Iranians having submarines was too close to the publishing date. And nobody even believed that, but then, like, within the first 2 weeks of that, the Iranians bought three old submarines from the Germans.
0: That's right.
1: And the book went crazy.
0: That's exactly.
1: And it was selling 25,000 or 35,000 books a day, you know, and it just went crazy. And so it was that I needed to push the value of the near-death experience out to the world. I had to push it so that people, when they started into the place of caregiving, where it's going to shift now, because you cannot think of our age group, George, and not think about our primary caregivers. There is no way, all of us are not thinking about it, and there's 73 million of us, and we are thinking about it, so we have to look at it in a way where the caregiving situation is identified, and that team is supported. That team is supported, so I live here every day and watch what's not done in the transition program and what the things that people most need. Okay. And there was something that Rain was going to talk about was going to be the shared near death experience. So let me cover that really quick.
0: And then we'll take calls. And I may hold you over next hour for a little bit to talk about this veterans healthcare program.
1: Well, I'd appreciate it, George. Okay. But so shared near death experience. This thing came about in the early days of the near-death experience. And it was about people who were the closest to their loved one. Okay. And
0: they weren't sick at all, right?
1: No, they were the person that was usually the primary caregiver or the one person that never came, that they waited on. You know, they would wait. I've seen miracles in people waiting for someone to come. Okay, and I mean, I've seen this personally in my life. All right, but I've seen it so many times of people waiting to come, and that shared experience happens then. They feel the release. If you're going to lose, if the only thing that leaves your body is that half a breath and your voice, so you are only really the sound of your voice, okay? If that's the only thing that's not there, everything else is there, and a lot of the stuff is just going on about its business. I mean, rigor mortis takes hours to set in, and it's still doing what it does, okay? And so they feel that experience of the release of people being able to go. And Raymond discovered it as a psychiatrist, how it would benefit people to know about it, that it was happening for people so that sense of closure and closeness could possibly be theirs, or the paying a close attention to the, I think it was head breathing. There was one thing about people breathing in it. But George, I have myself, and I say this all the time because I'm still just a guy, you know, but I'm just a guy. But in my life, in pulling overnights, like people doing 4 hours when we're doing vigils, I would say that 18 times I have seen marvelous stuff as if I was just a guy out there doing hospice work.
0: Would you call it a miracle?
1: Oh, yeah. Three of them I am suspect of because they're 4 a.m. and I got there and I was doing my shift for the 2 hours or 3 hours. But I've seen people get out of their bodies. I've seen the room filled with light as people got to leave. And I didn't see the one with the room filled with light. I didn't see them get out of their body, but I saw the light come. I saw it light the room. I saw it go. I saw it close off, and the person was gone. I mean, I've seen this kind of stuff, and I've seen people looking around. You know, it's like you're acclimating. It was probably like I was in the first one. You know, I'm trying to figure out what this was or what was happening. I never even thought about I was dead. I didn't think about that until the panoramic light review. But any place I was, George, was better than where I left. Okay? And what I came back to deal with is, I mean, the horror. Okay? The horror of it. But so a shared near-death experience is possible. What do I think about it? I think that when people realize that that person is never not connected to them, and that person's time, allotted time in this game or this dimensional reality was done, and there is nothing that's going to stop that. That's the system, okay? That's how it works in order to achieve the goal. And all that other stuff and all the ins and outs and the fluff that people add to reality, it's just not true. So if they have someone in transition and they want to go and see them, they have to remember three things. Number one, everybody needs to know that their life had value.
0: Right.
1: Everybody needs to know that. And you say it in such a way, if you have a personal experience with them, that's true. You can't lie to them. That you can relate to somehow they affected your life that made it better, do it. But if you don't have one, their life ain't valued. The next thing they need is closure. And how you do closure is when you can't just lie in the bed and watch Jeopardy. Life is about progress, and no matter where you are, you have to be thinking of something to do. And so you say, okay, well then what do you want to do? Because you got to get them to make a plan of action, because you can't just lie sedimentary in that bed. They know too much about drug therapies to keep you here longer than you're supposed to be here. And based on the insurance, how long they'll keep you. And so they need to know that. And you do that by talking to them about what they did and what job did they like the best and what job they didn't like the most and all of that stuff. So they start talking about their past and they start the panoramic life review. They start to review their life and talking about it. Okay. And then number three, they need permission. I have seen this maybe 30 times. where the person was waiting to get permission to let go, George.
0: Did they want to let go?
1: They wanted to let go, but the person that they cared about or been with for 68 years couldn't let them go. And so she was holding on. And if their son hadn't have told him that that's what they were doing, and he went and did it to told her that he'd be okay, and it'd be okay if she could go, she passed the next day. And so I've seen 30 of those.
0: Are your books still available?
1: Oh, yeah. I think the most secret, Saved is the book that lays down the value of why I say I know what I'm doing. In this part, the fulfillment of the vision, which I wrote in the book. But I think that they're cheap. They're on Amazon. They're cheap. But I think Secrets at Peace was just a strategy. But Secrets of the Light, I think, is everybody that's going to be a caregiver, George. If you're going to be a caregiver, then and you're going to have to worry about that person in some good times and some really bad times, I think that Secrets of the Light, that was written by me and Catherine. And I think that Secrets of the Light is the book to have because I lay down seven things. I call them seven truths. And I lay them down as places that people can go when things are not going as well as they want them to.
0: It's like a training guide, isn't it?
1: Yeah. And what it does is I'm funny. You know how I am, George. What are you going to do? Kill me? You know, so What I try to do is give people things that they can know that it's the truth, so it gives them a little comfort. You know, like in Secrets, it's like you choose to be here and you're chosen to be here, but you came to make a difference. There are things that I know, these seven truths that I know you can depend on and find safety and refuge, especially if you're going to be a caregiver.
0: We're going to come back in a moment with you, Daniel. You're doing a great job. We're going to take calls when we come back in just a moment. We've got open lines next hour here on Coast to Coast. We're going to keep Daniel Brinkley for a little bit next hour to talk about this veterans health care bill that he is endorsing. And we will be back in a moment with your calls and Daniel Brinkley in just a moment on Coast to Coast AM.
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1: And I wanted to talk to you anyway about the UFO reports, what you think of them.
2: The best thing about it is it's really exciting. We got complete vindication because basically what happened was is the government admitted that we don't know what these spots, these objects, these bright lights are, but basically you can help the government because the thing we're finding out is government's not that bright and they need our help. So that's where Coast to Coast AM comes in and George Norrie comes in. Because you're going to have people on here that will give the government investigators an idea where to look, how to look, and what to look for. So it really does a lot of validation of the history of this show. And this is a huge step forward to getting to the truth. Because for the first time, we have the U.S. government admitting that there's something to this. Really admitting there's something to this. And that's the big step for all of us.
3: Hi, I'm Ty Pennington, and this is another one of Ty's tips. 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Mantles are an important design element that can noticeably improve the look of the room. It's just what the Lord and Lady of the Manor deserve. That, and maybe front row tickets to Motley Crue.
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1: It's time to congratulate you for your efforts to get a UFO UAP disclosure. 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
4: 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And so in 30 years, the show has moved the needle. 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And history will look back and go, this radio show put this issue on over and over again. And ultimately, we got disclosure. And you're here to see it, and so am I.
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1: 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Right at the top, it says Insider. 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
1: So I had an appointment with the surgeon, and he was told me what all he was going to do, and it was just absolutely horrendous. 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And she said, "Are you going someplace else?" 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She said, "Okay." 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

0: Welcome back. We're going to take calls now with Danny and Brinkley this half hour. Let's go to who's up. It is Linda in Virginia Beach, Virginia on the wild card line. Hello, Linda.
1: Hi, hello there.
0: Hi.
1: I have heard that dreams also can lead us into what we call death, and this actually happened with one of my cousins. She was not afraid to die. She was a Christian, and she chose to have hospice at home. One night she had a dream in which she saw a table with three chairs. Her parents were sitting at that table. Of course, they had passed several years ago, and there were three cups of coffee, an empty chair. The next night, she had a dream that started the same way. The table with three chairs, an empty chair, her parents there, three cups of coffee, started the same way. The table with three chairs, an empty chair, her parents there, three cups of coffee,

0: 8 years. I have heard stories like that. People have ways that they view transition, the choices that you make, good or evil. You're going to be, there's the book of judgment, the hall of records. All these things have to be brought into play and thought when you hear people telling you about doors and you're going to make a choice. I cannot verify past lives. I mean, I don't see how it's possible for it not to be happening. But when I talk about the near-death experience and what people go through in the end-of-life care and in that transition, I am emphatic about it. There's no question. But when you talk about those things like past lives, I mean, if you're talking about the life you just lived as opposed to lives that you probably had before, I'm not sure which one of those you were talking about. But the fact of a past life, I have to believe that is possible, but that's just me intellectually believing something. But everybody's going to go in the choice. They're not going to have a choice about whether they're going to face themselves. I mean, the greatest part about the Panoramic Life Review is this. You know that the universe is fair and just, and you know that things are in harmony and balance, and there is a movement to everything that we're doing. I mean, and that's the takeaway. So are you worried about someone that's facing death?
1: He's hung up.
0: Well, I just have a feeling that there's somebody in that, George, that he's thinking about, that he thinks he needs to tell this to. And if I were him, I'm going to support him in telling whoever wants to tell this to tell it to him and blame it on me.
1: When somebody's on their deathbed, assuming they're not torturing themselves to die, are they afraid generally?
0: Yep.
1: Is there any need to be?
0: Nope. Never happens. It will never happen. I mean, and the system is basically the same in how you leave here. There are some variances. Like I had a guy, and this was a Tuskegee Airman, and he was a ace pilot in World War II, black Tuskegee Airman.
1: Yeah,
0: you know,
1: they were the best.
0: And you know, this old black guy, I called him the Professor George. This old black guy, he was just as cool and just as smart, and he came out and he went to teach in school. He became a professor at a little junior college, and he built his career. And he said we resuscitated him, and when they brought him back over to the CLC, I sat down with him and asked him, you know, what had happened, and he started telling me about his brother that he came across, and he could see a meadow and a lake, and he could see this bridge that his brother was beckoning him to come over, and that he said no. He said it a little military boyish,
1: yeah.
0: You know. And so,
1: that you can't say on the radio.
0: No, I can't say it, but it was so freaking funny. I mean, when you framed it, the way he said it about realizing that his brother was dead and there was no, few words in there, way he was going over there and he was coming back to life. You imagine, here's a guy, George, he gets resuscitated and he sees his brother beckoning him to come over, and he realizes he called him a MF-er. He said, that MF-er is dead. There's no way I'm going to be here. And they resuscitated him.
1: That's
0: funny, George.
1: Let's go to Jess in Salt Lake City, Utah. Hi, Jess.
2: Hi, good morning, George and Mr. I'm horrible at names.
1: Danyon Brinkley.
2: Danyon, thank you so much for taking my call. And by the way, George, we've spoken before. We share the same birthday. So I just wanted to thank you both again for taking my call. And I had a question. And actually, I kind of wanted both of your thoughts on this. I'm absolutely terrified of death. I've never had a near-death experience, but I was wondering, Danyon, and also, George, if you wanted to weigh in on this as well, because you've had several guests who've experienced similar situations, I guess.

0: something. When you're at that crossing point where you're like flatline, do you have a choice? Do you say, okay, I'm not done yet and I want to stay on the mortal coil, or do you have the option to say, okay? And then also, I believe in reincarnation now. Is that something that you both maybe have any insight on? And I can take the answers off here, not to waste anyone's time.
1: Daniel, no, let's start with you. Go ahead.
2: Yeah, I have no problems. Watch. I believe in reincarnation, but like I was just telling the young man that just called before, when I'm talking about death and dying and the first thing that you were asking about, I don't have any crisis or problems. I can defend these positions any which way about what it is and what happens and why it happens and the whole method in the system. But I have to believe that there are reincarnations because there are so many opportunities here in a savage land to find and add love and caring and smart living and living in harmony with a living planet. I mean, and I think that that's possible, that this living thing that we call Gaia, that we can live in peace in it, and we can grow and develop and evolve in internally and spiritually. I believe that, and I think that could take many lifetimes. But when being in fear of death is silly. It's not troublesome when you look at it from, I'm telling you that you are never going to die. And being afraid, if you were a religious person, being afraid of going home to where you came from and being with your daddy for the rest of your life, listening to harp music, how can you be afraid of that? And to be able to connect to all your loved ones and all those people, to really look back at this life and see what the greatness that you and your family and your what you call the circle of logos, the seven logos, who had come together to perform the task that you came to get together to perform. This is something funny. There may be somebody in Siberia doing the same system and movement with the same care and thought, not knowing each other, but the divine sees that place in a savage land, and in savagery, as it gets worse, the more we're going to be responsible for being loving and caring. Okay, then, but to be able to do that and to be able to take on that mission is what makes the greatest, most courageous thing about we who are here. Let me tell you something. When I wrote this in Saved by the Light, because when I'm in these beings, I'm an old Marine, everybody, and I'm sorry, and I think like that, and I think in intelligence gathering and assembling it and putting it in cohesive action plans. And so when I'm there,
1: you never have to apologize, Marine. Don't worry about that.
2: Well, just being honest with people, George, you know how I am. But when I was there at the end, before I knew I was coming back, because I would have done something. There was no way I was going back to that body. And yeah, would I have missed Sandra? And yeah, would I have missed my parents? And yeah, would I have missed my dogs and Meredith? But I was not going to go back into a paralyzed, dead body. I was not doing it. But when I was with these beings, they made this specific point, George. These are beings. These are like the old masters, the great, reverent, radiant beings. They radiated these colors, you know, and they had this thing about honor and integrity was in place. And when they were saying it and doing it, and I'm watching it, it brings the utter absolute peace in where we are.
1: When we come back, Daniel, we're going to talk about the veterans' health care, and so many people are still on hold wanting to talk to you. I'm going to keep them and you for a little bit too.
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2: And welcome back to Coast to Coast. I tell you what we're going to do. We're going to chat for a little bit with Danyon Brinkley about the veterans' health care that he is pushing. And we'll talk about that. And those of you who have been on hold waiting to talk to him, he will stay with us to take your calls. If you still want to call in and ask him questions about near-death experiences, do so. If you want to call us with open lines, just let Donna know that, and we'll do that too. Medtronic, the world's largest medical device maker, has confirmed a data breach after a cyber attack by an extortion group. The company says an unauthorized party accessed data for about 3.8 million people, including their names, contact numbers, dates of birth, social security numbers, health-related information. 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

0: And welcome back, George Norrie, along with Danion Brinkley. Danion, House Bill 9237 seems to be stalling in Congress right now. It's a veterans health care bill. Tell us what's going on with this.
1: Well, this is just amazing, George, because it's pitted veterans against veterans. The American Legion is fighting with the VFW. The Iraq-Afghanistan War Veterans Group is fighting with the American Legion. And when I look at it, here is the downside. It's taken 63 bills and combining them because they have to have this all packaged and passed before September 30th. They stalled, George. And what this bill in it, for me, in this 63 bills, is the what we have been talking about on our 11/11 day, on our 11/11 program. We've been talking about it for 10 years,
0: yep.
1: The outreach of the whole health program. In this, there is a bill that literally funds every possibility of looking at energetic medicine, you know, energetics, as a healing modality based on that you're an electrical being. And so what happened was Donald Trump passed an EO, an executive order, to give $50 million to take ibogaine and psilocybin, all the drugs that we've heard since 1937 that were evil, killing, addictive. And now they're going to use them in experimental programs to help mentally ill people, starting out with traumatic injury and TBI, traumatic brain injury for veterans. Well, at that same time, I am fighting to put integrative therapies in energetics, that there are all kinds of ways energetically and electrically to help bring that body, which is electrical, to bring that body into harmony. If you put the right amount of trace minerals and you put the right amount of nutrition, the ability to heal far more advanced than what a med bed is, with less rules, to bring coherence to that person, and maybe as a side effect, have an experience of being out of your body.
0: Are you making any headway?
1: Well, George, I'm down to the last, I would say in a 42-year plan, I would say I'm in the last 6 months of setting it up. So what I'm going to ask everybody to do is to call their congressperson, and even more importantly, to call your congressperson's local office. Don't call Washington. Call the local office and ask them to support 9237. Okay, and let me be honest with everybody. It's got a lot of pork in it and a lot of BS in it. But if we don't pass it, they will bit piece it in and throw out so many important things.
0: The good
1: thing.
0: George,
1: this is the biggest problem why I need people to make that call. What it does, if a veteran is outside of 51 miles from a hospital, maybe a clinic, but he's 51 miles, then the big issue with the federal government employees union is they're against it because they see how veterans that are 51 miles or more away from a VA hospital, can't, if they start going to local physicians and local hospitals, it will lose the census of them, and they're against it. I mean, and when we all look at this, everybody, in my world right now, I look at the Veterans Health Care Bill. I was just in Washington, George. I was just there with Pete Boast, who is doing a magnificent job, and Senator Moran, who are doing a terrific job in helping me. They're the chairman of the House Veterans Affairs Appropriations, and Moran is chairman of the Senate House of Veterans Appropriations, and I've been on top of them and 21 other congressmen and five other senators. I need people just to stop in your own home district They all are coming home for this. They're all coming home for August. Everybody running for office. They're going to be out to bring this topic up, to call their local home office. They'll have two offices, to call them up and take and say, we are supporting 9237 pork and all, because George, in part of the boxes of knowledge, the energetic nature of who we are in physical form is going to be something that what they will see is medicine is about to help you understand that you are an electrical being.
0: And you want calls. You want calls as opposed to emails, right?
1: I want a call. A call to action to their local, saying I'm supporting this bill with what's good and bad, because we can manage money, okay? But if that is in there, the move energetic into the mainframe. And another thing I'd like to say too is what Beth Clay is and moving what's called House Bill 539. This is about creating a way to cohesively allow chiropractic, which I think is an energetic medicine, chiropractic to be accessed both on Medicare and Medicare and VA benefits without the crisis of all the bureaucracies of the doctors trying to edge it out. I am a benefactor of chiropractic. I go to the one once a week. And I see how that could benefit both the veteran and the caregiver. So, George, please, everybody, look up, just go on the internet and look up who the local office of your senator and your congressman, and tell them that you need them to support House Representative Bill 9237, the Take Care of the Veterans Act.
0: All right,
1: we'll take care of the Veterans Act.
0: We'll do that.
1: And please call and please do it. I have done it. I'm asking you, because watch, everybody in politics knows this, George. If one person calls, that means 1,432 other people in your district is interested.
0: Well, if we get a million people to call, then you got a lot, right?
1: And if we get it, we win. We position, we get the whole health position. And so by the 30th of November, George, when we do our 30th annual 11-11 show, I can tell people the results if they get on top of this.
0: All right, my friend, let's take
1: this week.
0: Calls,
1: I mean, you can.
0: East of the Rockies.
1: Right, but thank you, George.
0: Right, you got it. Richard, Kansas City, you're on with Daniel Brinkley. Go ahead.
2: Yes. Hello. I wanted to ask about my wife Rachel in Denver died recently, and I have in such a struggle, just crying and weeping, and I just can't live without her, and I don't know what to do. I need help. I don't have anybody to talk to, and I need my wife Rachel back.
0: Give him some advice, Daniel. We promised Richard we'd help him.
1: Okay, here's what we need to do. Yeah, come on, Richard. Here's what we need to do. You have to first look at it. You're making her leaving you about you and not first making sure it was about her. Whatever she was going through, that was her time. And know that with the bottom of your heart, that was her time. And then you just count the days that you were together. Everybody goes through bereavement and loss. It's natural. Cry. But remember, you still chose to come here, and you were chosen to come here, and you still have a mission, and it's important. So what you do is, I would recommend now, and I won't say ceremony, I would take a time when you would sit down. And I would sit down and have a time just for her. And what I would do is, you can't listen. All that sadness and crying is about you. It's not about the safety of where she is. going through what she was going through here before she left. Do you feel like you had any connection to her passing? Do you feel guilty about not doing something that was very important that contributed to her passing?
2: Oh, I wasn't able to get to Denver before she died in the hospital.
1: Okay, that's not okay. Well, you need to let that go.
0: That's not his fault, Daniel, is it?
1: No, it's not his fault because life does this. Did you have a conversation with her before she left?
2: Yeah, a few days before she became unconscious.
1: Okay, then I can promise you, in that conversation, she said goodbye.
0: What did she die of, Richard?
2: She had stomach cancer and pneumonia in her lungs. And then food came up into her, from a feeding tube, food came up into her lungs, and she died, and he brought her back. Right. And then the doctor already knew ahead of time she wanted to live, and said it many times, she wanted to live and not die. And if she died, she wanted to come back and then be back with me here in Kansas City. And she, and the doctor asked her if she wanted to be resuscitated, and she said because of the duress and the pain, she said no. And then a nurse spoke up for her and to encourage her and to stay around. But the doctor went ahead with what Rachel said, and because of the pain, it was the wrong time to ask her that, because the doctor already knew ahead of time she wanted to live, and said it to me many times while we were talking over the phone.
0: Did you have any children together, Richard?
2: No, we did not. She had endometriosis, and we always wanted to have children. And
0: how long were you married?
2: She had left me, and a number of years. I can't remember the number. A number of years, many years.
0: But you were separated in the end?
2: Yeah, and then we kept in touch. We kept in touch a long time, talking every day and every night. And she wanted to hurry and get back with me. And when she felt better with her stomach, and then she went to the hospital, and they found that the cancer and the pneumonia, but that they can take care of that with medicine and different things to get rid of that.
0: Well, listen to Daniel.
2: He's still alive.
0: Good. Daniel, go ahead.
1: Listen to what pneumonia. Pneumonia is a dying or a passing person's very best friend. And you can control pneumonia, but you just go to sleep with pneumonia. And when you have that kind of cancer, you know, you're in trouble, because it sounds like it already been mastitized into the bones. But what was the reason for you to be safely apart? You guys were not having as good a relationship as you wanted, or you had to work, or she was in a certain medical facility, or what was the separation? Because a lot of what's bugging you now is the time that you were separated from and that you couldn't get to her.
0: There's some guilt there, huh, Daniel?
1: Oh, yeah.
2: Oh.
0: What happened, Rich?
2: When we were living in Oklahoma, and she had to transfer to Kansas City with her job, and then the job ended, and then her mother, while we were in Oklahoma, we were in a terrible car accident. I was in a wheelchair, and Rachel's mother kept asking her to leave him. He's not going to amount to anything in a wheelchair. And so she listened to her mother and siblings. And then her mother sent her a one-way ticket to live with her. And then she called me 15 days later to explain what had happened, and didn't tell me anything that she was going to leave. And after that, we kept in touch.
1: So she took all of her clothes? She took all of her clothes and everything?
2: Did she remember?
0: Did she empty the house out, Richard?
2: No, she left things behind.
0: Probably not a lot. Daniel, we're going to move on with a couple more calls.
1: Okay.
0: What final advice would you give Richard? What advice would you give Richard?
1: I would tell him, remember, Richard, she's not going to come back. And now that you have to build a life. It's okay to cry. It's okay to miss her. And it's okay for what happened that came between you.
0: That's normal.
1: Okay. Yeah, this is all normal. So you need to cry and get it out of your system and realize you're still that vibrant person and you still have it. And if you found her, you can find another one. And I highly recommend that you join the Coast to Coast, what is it called, George? The Coast to Coast Dating Service?
0: A paranormal date?
1: Yeah, come on, why not? Get over it. Let's talk to people. Let's go in to do a paranormal date, Richard. Let's get out of that rut.
0: All right, thanks, Richard. Good luck to you. It's not easy. We love you, Richard. Grief is not easy, Daniel, is it?
1: It's hard, George. Grief, bereavement, and loss are natural, but when you let it get into grief, it can affect you for 10 years. I've seen people 10 and 12
0: or
1: years.
0: Or more, or it doesn't go away.
1: I mean, and it just grows, and it what the hurts me the most is it starts out of resentment from people feeling they've been deserted.
0: You've still got some calls on hold. You want to hang?
1: I want to take every single call who's called us, George.
0: All right, they're waiting for
1: you. We owe them that.
0: Daniel Brinkley's with us. His website is his name, linked up at coasttocoastam.com. And again, a couple of his best-selling books, Saved by the Light and The Secrets of the Light. The Secrets of the Light is like a study guide to dying. It's fantastic. But we'll come back and take more of your calls right here on Coast to Coast AM. And if you do have an open line phone call, just let Donna know that too when we come back.
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1: And I wanted to talk to you anyway about the UFO reports, what you think of them.
2: The best thing about it is it's really exciting. We got complete vindication because basically what happened was is the government admitted that we don't know what these spots, these objects, these bright lights are, but basically you can help the government because the thing we're finding out is government's not that bright and they need our help. So that's where Coast to Coast AM comes in and George Norrie comes in. Because you're going to have people on here that will give the government investigators an idea where to look, how to look, and what to look for. So it really does a lot of validation of the history of this show. And this is a huge step forward to getting to the truth. Because for the first time, we have the U.S. government admitting that there's something to this. Really admitting there's something to this. And that's the big step for all of us.
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3: Boston's self-titled first album was one of the most successful debuts in rock history. One of the great songs from that record is Long Time, which was coupled with a short instrumental called Foreplay. The band's late singer, Brad Delp, once provided the background on those tracks.
4: Long Time was one of my favorite songs to do when we played out live. 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The little organ piece to that, the entitled Foreplay, is another thing that goes back to when I first met Tom. He had this little sort of semi-classical piece that he really liked a lot but didn't know where to put it, and it worked out very nice after we did Long Time. We said, hey, this is a perfect spot for that. So that's how those kind of came together.
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0: And remember to lock the door, too, when Coast to Coast AM is on. 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
1: It's time to congratulate you for your efforts to get a UFO UAP disclosure. 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
5: 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And ultimately, we got disclosure. And you're here to see it, and so am I.
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0: Welcome back, George Norrie, along with Danion Brinkley and your calls. Danion, you've been at hundreds of vets who have passed on. Did any of them see any visions before they passed?
1: George, listen, I've been with more than 1,000.
0: Wow.
1: Okay, and I have seen them see combat, World War II guys, seeing soldiers fighting beside them. I mean, they were fighting in another dimension, but they could see these same people fighting alongside with them in the battles. They have seen their own dead compatriots walking around them, making sure they were okay. You know, why was it doing it? That even the guy who was no longer physically here, he was still taking care of his men. The thing that's the most phenomenal thing is this thing called free will, George. It is both the freedom and the trap to grow and explore how free will operates.
0: A blessing once in disguise,
1: Once you're in here, once you take that first breath, George, okay, and that sense of freedom, that sense of free will, that you don't have to like it or do it or follow the rules. Most people usually end up doing that, but that is a joy. I mean, that's a big deal about as long as it's your breathing, that no one can command you to do anything, nothing. But that's the joy of people finding their way here. If the world is savage and you can love thy neighbor as thyself and do unto others as you would have others do unto you and quit the complete control mechanism from electricity, how much does it cost to live on this planet? To bring that into play is what's going to change it. But I've seen veterans tell all kinds of stories. And some of them, George, are a little hard for me to believe, things that they say they've seen. And then watching their pattern after to see that if they keep believing or saying that and following up. But so many of the things, I heard, listen to this, this guy wasn't dying, but I heard about this Afghanistan giant.
0: Right.
1: And he was a cannibal.
0: They found him in a cave. They found him dead in a cave or something.
1: Yeah, but he was a cannibal. And one of the guys who was there is the guy I heard tell the story. So when you look at what these guys have gone through, and they're fighter pilots, and the kind of things that you learn that none of us should ever go to war, then you see fear. You see survivor's guilt. You see the things that you should have done that didn't do. You know, you see all those things in your life review, but no one can make you do anything in free will once you're here. Nobody. And the other thing that I need people to understand, if by the time you got here, there was nobody better. And say if there was a million with the same skill set and capability of you, George, a million of them, you were the one that was chosen. That means that nobody is better than you to do what you came here to do. Nobody. The worst one of us is the greatest one. Let's get another call, George.
0: Let's go. They're lining up for you. Ruth in Maryland, take it away. Hi, Ruthie.
2: Oh, hello, George and Danion. Thank you so much for taking my call.
0: Sure.
2: And Danion, thank you for your service, sir, and your work that you do with the vets. I help my neighbor who's a vet. And are you the one that has all those dogs?
1: I am.
2: God bless you for that, too. God bless you for taking in all those dogs. And
1: I rescued dogs. I have 35 cats. And
2: wow.
1: I rescue everything. I have 50 chickens. I have 6 horses.
0: He loves life.
1: Well,
2: you
1: celebrate it, George. You watch I've rescued all these animals from God knows what.
2: Yeah, and you probably rescued wild animals too, like I have. I'm actually right now, I've been feeding a fox to keep it out of the campground and so it stays in the woods.
1: Well, I'm with you. I had a raccoon that I couldn't keep her as a pet because she was wild. But this little raccoon brought me so much joy.
0: What's your question, Ruthie?
2: Okay, I have a question. I'm so glad you're talking about the shared death because since the other man wasn't on, able to make it tonight. I had a shared death experience about 30 years ago when I was younger and was with an older friend of mine. She wasn't a relative, a blood relative, but I was very close to her. But when I had it, it wasn't very pleasant. I mean, I could actually feel the pain. It lasted maybe about a half an hour. I didn't know what was happening. I mean, I couldn't control it. The sadness came over me, and it became so overwhelming. By the time I had to go to the bank and Radio Shack, and I busted out in tears, and I even had, like, real sharp pains for a little while. That didn't last too long, maybe a couple minutes that I knew wasn't normal. And I didn't realize at the time, but the next day when I got the call, because I was really worried about my friend because she was very sick and she didn't want to go to the doctor because she was being abused. And there was not much I could do. I tried to call for help, but anyway. But right now, one of my family members that I'm very close to, probably the closest one in my family, my niece, she's in hospice right now. And now,
1: how old is she?
2: She's 2 years older than me. She's 60. Let's see, she's 63. She'll be 64 next month. And anyway, it was her grandmother that I had the shared death experience with, even though she wasn't, I mean, her other grandmother was my mother, but this was actually her father's mother. But our family had always been really close to the woman.
1: Yeah, but she had closeness. The shared near-death experience comes from the closeness to that person.
2: Right. I'm kind of worried that I might have another one when it comes to her time. Now, when hospice, I don't believe when they give you a certain time, because my husband was on hospice he was a Vietnam veteran. He was on hospice for 8 months, and then he quit, and he lived another 9 months after that. But anyway, I'm kind of worried
1: Hold on, let me cover this. He lived the other nine. He lived the other 9 months because he went into hospice. Hospice. Anybody gets a chance to go into hospice, take it. It's 6 months, and you get twice the health care. So when he's in hospice, he's getting twice the normal health care because it's about creating comfort. You know, it's about palliative is creating comfort. So that is what gave him that power to come back and make that next 9 months.
0: Okay, let's take some more calls. They're lining up for you, Danny. I may hold you over a little bit next hour, too. My gosh.
1: I'll stay right here and answer every question, George. It's important.
0: West of the Rockies, J.D.'s with us in Colorado Springs. Go ahead, J.D.
3: George, Danny, and Donna, thank you for taking my phone call. I'm kind of here to confirm I died. And
1: welcome back.
3: Operating table. Yeah, thank you. Thank you. It's good to be back. It's been some years, but it was on an operating table here in Colorado Springs. At a Dr. Larkany. He was a veteran, too, of Vietnam, medvac. And he brought me back after nearly 5 minutes of being deceased. And I can tell you everything I can confirm, practically everything that Daniel has mentioned. And I think we're a lucky handful that have been to the other side and can confirm that it's not the end. And for the gentleman who was mourning about his wife, she wouldn't want to see him upset like this and, you know, every day moping around and they're in a better place. And it's not the end. I had nuns come in and interview me days after this had happened in the hospital because I was still in the hospital, and it's a Catholic hospital I'm speak of, Penrose out here.
1: And I know that was fun.
3: Yeah, it was interesting.
0: How did you die, JD?
3: I had an appendectomy. I was having an appendicitis, and from a previous operation, my appendix was not in the normal place it would normally be. It was in my back, And so my doctor, he had to get out a manual, one of his textbooks, and showed two nerve endings going to my appendix. But this turned out to be a 3-hour operation. And during this operation, I died. And they say the light and everything. But, you know, I was given an opportunity, though. And it's euphoric, as you mentioned. When you're on the other side, you're floating in clouds, and you do lose your voice, but they're speaking like telepathically to you in ways. Mm-hmm. And they said, you can stay here, or you can go back, and you're going to have to go through a lot of trials, and it's going to be very complicating, and it has been, you know, and I find myself in strange places. I've saved people's lives from time to time, just being in the right place at the right time, and it's been very interesting, a lot of synchronicities, things like this, and I really can't explain. It did change my life. I feel that I was very lucky to have to know that there's truly another side.
0: Did you know you had died, JD?
3: I did not know this really.
1: Didn't
3: really hit home until the surgeon came in a day later and kind of confirmed that I was out. You know, I flatlined. And it's strange that, you know, when people are out that long, they usually have, like, brain damage or they don't come back all the way. And it didn't affect me like that. And I did not really know at the time. And I didn't really, you know, when something like that happens, you're not really prepared to take notes. As I've mentioned,
1: you're not prepared to how to deal with it, because you have to conclude that you are a great, powerful, and mighty spiritual being.
0: Did you know you had died when you passed on?
1: Well, by the time I got to the third or fourth one, I pretty much figured out that's what they called it. But I was on clinical. The first one, George, I was dead. There was lightning. It was gone.
0: Right.
1: The second one was a near-death experience. The third one was a near-death experience. The fourth one was brain surgery. I mean, open-heart surgery for the second time. And when the doctor who did the surgery came out, she told them I would not make it, because they had to resuscitate me in the operating room, and then they had to take me out, and I was coming and going. And then when they had me in intensive care, I went into cardiac arrest twice. And they had to resuscitate me then. And it was a total of about 45 minutes. They came in, to set the alarm off that I'd gone flatline. They came in. The nurses started working on me, and you have to be really proud of nurses. I mean, they were making it happen, trying to get me back, and they got me back. That's about a 25-minute experience. I stayed 4 or 5 minutes, and then I was gone again. But I didn't go anywhere, George. I stayed at the side of the bed at my head, if you were standing at the head of the bed, I stayed on the right-hand side, standing next to the charge nurse, and the nurses were over there banging away on my chest, banging away, and I went out. I never left the hospital room. I didn't have a near-death experience. I had a out-of-body experience, and I had two of them. I happened not to be breathing when that happened, but it still wasn't anywhere near the classic near-death experience. So a lot of times when I'm talking about it, I never even bring it up.
0: Did you know Raymond Moody prior to the near-death experience or after that?
1: After. I met Raymond when he knew, and I'll say it proudly, I met Raymond when he had no idea that this book was going to do what it did. He had no idea, and he didn't know what to do. And he was going to medical school, and he was getting all these calls of people to come. And so, I mean, it was overwhelming for Raymond in the beginning. I mean, I traveled with him, George. I spent 20 years with Raymond.
0: It put him on the map, didn't it, this book?
1: Mm-hmm. It put everything. It put the whole world on the map. It put the whole new way to look at the what's next. And I mean, these, if you look at the people, George, the people are sane. They're having this and they're struggling. Everybody struggles.
0: They're real people, Daniel. They're real people. We're going to come back and take, I guess, final calls with you when we come right back on Coast to Coast AM.
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3: From ABC News, I'm Sherry Preston. After 13 straight nights of attacks on Iran, the U.S. military may soon be ordered to dramatically increase its attacks. President Trump telling ABC News he's close to making a decision on escalating the conflict.
4: Sources tell ABC News one option under consideration is a return to the kind of full-scale strikes seen in the opening days of the war. The conflict is already expanding, with Iranian-backed Houthi rebels attacking two Saudi oil tankers in the Red Sea, choking another key waterway.
3: That's ABC's Mary Bruce. ABC's Matt Rivers and Amon Jordan has more on that particular passage.
5: We've been talking about the Strait of Hormuz for months, but less so about a strait called Bab el-Mandeb, just off the coast of Yemen in the Red Sea. 10 to 12% of all global shipping goes through that strait each year, and now a lot of Saudi oil does as well. The fear now is what happens if the Houthis and Iran jointly decide to close Bab el-Mandeb altogether, causing oil prices to skyrocket.
3: Oil trading internationally at $97 a barrel this morning.

0: did strongly deny that. All 10 people and the pilot on board a seaplane that crashed off the coast of Washington State were rescued, NTSB investigating. Protests continuing overnight in Madison, Wisconsin, following a police-involved shooting of a black man earlier this week. This is ABC News.
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4: You know, what we're seeing is a nice pattern.
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4: Fewer crashes overall, less egregious types of crashes, and less severe crashes.
2: One red light in the study was Austin, where Waymo vehicles were involved in 4% more crashes than human drivers. Jim Ryan, ABC News.
0: The Epstein files debated on Capitol Hill once again. Former Barclays Bank executive Jess Saley sitting for a closed-door hearing with the House Oversight Committee. Saley served as Jeffrey Epstein's private banker at J.P. Morgan for years. He has not been charged with anything. However, Democratic Congressman Robert Garcia says,
5: Mr. Saley is clearly, in our opinion, just not being truthful and flat-out lying. The reality is that he's claiming first that he had no real friendship with Jeffrey Epstein. I mean, that is just ridiculous. There is documented evidence, including in the Epstein files and numerous emails, of a decades-long friendship. And not just a friendship, references of being best friends, of close friends.
0: Getting a home loan is getting more expensive. Freddie Mac says the average rate for a 30-year loan up to 6.58%. Burger King offering a new guarantee. If you don't like your Whopper, you can get it remade on the spot. And get your next one for free. I'm Sherry Preston, ABC News.
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14: This is America in the Morning from Westwood One. Good morning, I'm John Trout. It's Friday, July 24th, 2026. Here's what's coming up on America in the Morning.
15: President Trump declares a nuclear agreement reached with Saudi Arabia is contingent on them recognizing the state of Israel. I'm John Stolness in Washington.
16: Both the rhetoric and the fighting are escalating in the Middle East.
17: Their industrial base has been decimated.
16: Sagar Meghani at the White House.
18: The Minnesota man who killed Democratic state lawmaker Melissa Hortman has been sentenced to spend the rest

0: of his life in prison. I'm Lisa Dwyer.
1: A criminal referral surrounding Jack Smith sent to the DOJ.
2: They should have screened out any communications.
1: I'm Clayton Neville.
3: The Food and Drug Administration is investigating a new outbreak involving the diarrhea-causing parasite Cyclospora. Ed Donahue, Washington.
4: A down day for Wall Street. Subpoenas directed at the New York Times cease. All ahead on America in the Morning. It's 7 after. Just one day after President Trump announced a nuclear agreement with Saudi Arabia, the president added a stipulation that Saudi Arabia must officially recognize Israel and join the Abraham Accords, which could put the deal in doubt. John Stolness has more from Washington.
5: The two sides signed the deal on Wednesday, and it was touted by Energy Secretary Chris Wright on Fox News Thursday morning.
6: Saudi Arabia has been an ally of the United States since the nation's forming, and I'm thrilled in our efforts and where this is going. This will be top level, highest standards for nuclear safety and safeguards ever done.
5: But a few hours later, President Trump appeared to change the conditions of the landmark nuclear agreement, issuing a statement on Truth Social, ensuring that the Saudis would have to officially recognize the State of Israel and join the Abraham Accords. White House Press Secretary Karoline Leavitt, however, says the president's post should not surprise the Saudis.
7: Yes, this deal with Saudi Arabia, the energy deal, is contingent on this condition as far as the president is concerned. So we'll continue to talk with our Saudi counterparts to get the deal finalized and hopefully see them joining the Abraham Accords very soon.
5: And Leavitt made clear there would be no deal without Saudi Arabia joining the Abraham Accords.
7: This is something that he has mentioned on numerous occasions. Going back, I can provide you with those statements. And he has said if they don't join the Abraham Accords, the deal is off.
5: The Accords were a signature foreign policy victory during Trump's first term in office, as the UAE and Bahrain were the first to sign. Saudi Arabia has previously said they would not recognize Israel until Israel agrees to a two-state solution with the Palestinians. The Saudis have not yet responded to Trump's new condition. The deal would see the U.S. help Saudi Arabia begin a civilian nuclear energy program, but some lawmakers are concerned they could use the technology to begin building their own nuclear weapons. Secretary of State Marco Rubio, speaking in Manila Thursday, said the U.S. is not the only country who can help the Saudis begin a peaceful nuclear program.
8: When countries decide they want to pursue a peaceful civil nuclear program, we prefer them do it with us.
5: Israeli Prime Minister Benjamin Netanyahu said in a statement he would welcome Saudi Arabia to the Abraham Accords if they were to join. John Stolness, Washington.
4: On Thursday night, the U.S. military launched its 13th consecutive night of bombardment against Iranian positions, which comes as President Trump is saying that a broader offensive may soon be needed. Washington correspondent Sagar Magani reports the increased rhetoric comes as concerns over shipping intensified, with the Houthis in Yemen firing on Saudi oil tankers in the Red Sea and the price of oil surging to $100 a barrel.
9: This is with this skirmish we have with the Islamic Republic of Iran, and I call it that because, let me tell you, they're getting hit so hard and they want to make a deal. But I say they're not ready to make a deal, because every time they make a deal, they want to change it and everything. They're not ready. They'll be ready very soon.
10: Both the rhetoric and the fighting are escalating in the Middle East.
8: Their industrial base has been decimated. Their defense industrial base has been decimated. They're losing launchers. They're losing radars every single night. They are suffering billions of dollars in damage, and their economy is a disaster.
10: Yemen's Houthi rebels are the latest entrant, saying they attacked two Saudi oil tankers in the Red Sea. They're threatening to shut down another key trade route, even as the global economy reels from the Strait of Hormuz closure.
9: We're doing very well against the Islamic Republic of Iran. We're doing extremely well. They would like to do something, but I say they're not ready yet. They need more of the same. They're not ready yet. They got some evil intentions. We cannot let them have a nuclear weapon.
10: President Trump says if rebel attacks on shipping continue, they and their patron, Iran, will face major military punishment as both sides trade strikes.
8: These people who are calling us every day begging, let's do a deal, they send us messages through other countries, third countries. I mean, they're running out of countries to send. Even I had countries here coming up to me, oh, I just spoke to the Iranians, they want to do a deal. The problem is, every time these people do a deal, they either break it, or after they make it, they want to change the deal. So they're probably not ready to do a deal yet, but they will be soon.
10: Tehran's top diplomat says Iran will adopt an eye-for-an-eye policy for U.S. attacks on its infrastructure. Secretary of State Marco Rubio's response?
8: I saw Arachi, their foreign minister, who the other day say or something about their policies, an eye for an eye. The president's policy is a head for an eye. I mean, honestly, that's what it's going to be. I mean, they will pay a very heavy price.
10: Sagar Meghani at the White House.
4: 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Jack Smith's woes with the Justice Department. When America in the Morning continues after these messages.
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0: 26 after, America in the Morning continues. While one cyclospora outbreak is being investigated, the FBA is now alerting the public of a new outbreak of a diarrhea-causing parasite. Correspondent Ed Donahue reports.
1: The Food and Drug Administration is investigating a new outbreak involving the diarrhea-causing parasite Cyclospora. The products linked to the illness have not been identified. Where the cases are located have not been revealed. Days ago, Health Secretary Robert F. Kennedy Jr. was asked about Cyclospora.
2: We do have the outbreak under control. We have done extensive forensics, epidemiological forensics, and we've identified the source of the outbreak.
1: Federal officials had said the focus is on lettuce from Taylor Farms as the source of a separate multi-state outbreak. Iceberg lettuce grown in central Mexico has been recalled. Cyclospora is a microscopic parasite that infects mostly vegetables that comes in contact with human feces. The CDC says the parasite causes intestinal illness marked by frequent and sometimes explosive diarrhea. Ed Donahue, Washington.
0: In a surprise move, the Department of Justice has withdrawn subpoenas against three New York Times reporters. Details from correspondent Michael Cisak.
3: Those subpoenas had sought testimony from those reporters in front of a grand jury as the government investigates what it says are leaks about the safety and security measures on Air Force One. President Donald Trump recently began using a Qatari-donated jet, a Boeing 747 that the Times reported lacks certain safety features, including anti-missile defenses. The government reached its decision to withdraw the subpoenas at a hearing in the courthouse behind me, where Judge Arun Subramanian criticized the Justice Department's decision-making. The judge said that rather than using subpoenas to journalists as a last resort, they were the first option for the government in this investigation. He says that rules and legal precedents require other investigative steps before seeking subpoenas.
0: Michael Cisak reporting. America in the Morning for Friday, July 24th, 2026, is produced by Jeff McKay. I'm John Trout. This is Westwood One.
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5: Here with the forecast from the KNCO Weather Center. Mainly clear sky overnight. We will drop down into the lower 60s. A bounty of sunshine Friday with a high right around 90. Friday night, mainly clear, low 60s. Saturday, we're back to sun, a high in the upper 80s. Closing in on the 90-degree mark Sunday, mid to upper 80s on Monday. For weather anytime, click on the Weather Center at KNCO.com. 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

0: It's 5 till. America in the Morning continues. The future of peptides is about to become more clear in America. Correspondent Haya Panjwani reports that an FDA panel is recommending loosening restrictions on peptides despite concerns from the scientific community.
1: Federal health advisors are reviewing a group of controversial chemicals called peptides. They've been backed by people like podcaster Joe Rogan and Health Secretary Robert F. Kennedy Jr. The unapproved injections have become a popular wellness trend promoted by influencers and celebrities for building muscle, healing injuries, and other uses.
2: They don't really have a lot of research behind these claims.
1: Rita Ju is a pharmacist and president of the Institute for Safe Medication Practices.
2: We don't know if they really work, as they had claimed, and most importantly is if they're safe.
1: A panel of advisors narrowly voted to broaden access to one peptide called BPC-157. Acting director at the FDA, Matt Lash.
3: They serve an important role for patients whose medical needs cannot be met by an FDA-approved drug product, but at times have been associated with adverse events specific to the quality of the compounded drug.
1: Audio courtesy of the FDA, Haya Panjwani, Washington.
0: The actor known for portraying Jack Reacher is the star of a new movie debuting this weekend, where revenge is a dish best served silent. Entertainment reporter Kevin Carr has a sneak peek at Motor City.
4: Reacher star Alan Ritchson is at a loss for words in the new action film Motor City. Taking place in 1970s Detroit, Ritchson stars as an ex-con framed for drug possession after he steals a crooked cop's girlfriend. And I know it's gonna be, gonna be, gonna be a lovely day. After tragedy strikes, he escapes prison to embark on a mission of revenge. The unique approach to Motor City is to let the film play out with little to no dialogue. Sure, that makes it a gimmick film, but it's a gimmick that works effectively by building characters with montages, action set pieces, and a gritty classic rock soundtrack. Richardson holds his own as the star, and Shailene Woodley does her best to elevate the shallow trophy wife MacGuffin she's been locked into. And as per usual, antagonist Ben Foster lays it on too thick while he silently chews the scenery. But in a way, that all works in this 70s archetype style. Overall, Motor City is an intriguing take on a revenge action thriller, and the silent style gives the cliches a fresh spin. Motor City gets 3 bad hairstyles out of 5. I'm Kevin Carr, and that's the way I see it.
0: That's our show for today. America in the Morning for Friday, July 24th, 2026 is produced by Jeff McKay. I'm John Trout. This is Westwood One.
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8: From ABC News, I'm Sherry Preston. As the U.S. military continues its attacks on Iran for a 13th straight night, Iran has been responding with threats of its own. ABC's Mary Bruce is at the White House.
9: Iran this morning is out with a stark new warning telling civilians in countries that are hosting U.S. military personnel to stay at least 500 meters from any building suspected of housing American forces.
8: National average for gas across the country this morning, $4.09 a gallon. It's been creeping higher since the re-escalation. And Gas Buddy says prices could hit $4.40 a gallon soon because of the rising cost of oil. A new round of tariffs, meantime, imposed by the Trump White House. Here's ABC's Rebecca Jarvis.
10: This new round goes into effect just as the old one expires. It targets 60 economies over what the U.S. describes as forced labor practices. The impact here is likely mostly significant on small and mid-sized businesses. They import a lot, and then customers who pay higher prices as a result of that. Now, remember, the reciprocal tariffs, those were largely struck down by the Supreme Court. A number of companies at this point are even getting refunds for those.
8: The countries impacted strongly dispute the administration's claims that they are using forced labor for the goods they're manufacturing. Dramatic rescue off the coast of Washington State as a seaplane seemed to fall out of the sky, bursting into flames shortly afterwards.
11: The plane skimming low over the water before heading straight into the rocky shoreline. That smoking de Havilland Otter seaplane disabled on the rocks.
12: Just stay there.
11: Its nose in the air as passengers race to escape the cabin, climbing to safety as Good Samaritans rush in to help.
8: That's ABC's Trevor Ault.

0: For that reason, and for a very limited time, Pure Talk is offering any of their plans for just $15 a month for the first 3 months, including their top-tier unlimited plan that normally sells for $65 a month. 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Dial #250, say Mike Rowe, and be connected to Pure Talk's friendly U.S. customer service team. Again, dial #250, say Mike Rowe, and let the savings begin.
1: The European Union Commission has ruled that TikTok has not adequately protected children's privacy rights on its platform because adults are allowed to view the accounts of minors. The EU says that opens kids up to predators. If TikTok doesn't take steps to fix it, it could face a fine worth up to 6% of the company's revenue. Hurricane Fausto strengthening to a Category 2 storm. It's expected to approach the Hawaiian Islands sometime next week, according to forecasters at the Hurricane Center. A new take on data centers may have communities rethinking what was once thought to be an easy source of revenue. ABC's Jim Ryan in Dallas has the results of a new study.
2: A coalition of data center stakeholders is running ads meant to ease concerns about the threat to Texas natural resources that the facilities may pose.
3: They use less than 0.5% of all water used in the state, and many recycle the water they do use.
2: Research from the University of Texas suggests the message may not be getting through. Only 29% of respondents to a UT poll support the building of a hypothetical data center in their community. 56% are opposed. Jim Ryan, ABC News in Dallas-Fort Worth.
1: The Democrats are getting ready to lock in the party's 2028 presidential nominating schedule today. After years of a calendar led by either Iowa or New Hampshire, either South Carolina or Nevada are expected to go first in voting. The Dems say they're trying to give greater influence to states that better mirror the party's diversity. Sherry Preston, ABC News.
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5: KNCO News Time is 6:05, 65 degrees. Clear, mild start to this Friday morning here in Grass Valley. And happy Friday. I'm Tom Fitzsimmons. Thanks for starting your day with us. We appreciate you being there. And it's time for that first newscast. For that, we head to the newsroom and join Paul Haas. Good morning, Paul.
6: Good morning, Tom. Good morning, everybody. Happy Friday, Nevada County. Welcome to the weekend. Another major accident involving a big rig on I-80 in the Sierra earlier this week. A Placer County supervisor is launching a safety initiative. Cindy Gustafson is planning to convene state, federal, and local leaders sometime in August or September, depending on the legislative calendar. That includes Nevada County's Assemblymember Heather Hadwick and State Senator Megan Daly. Gustafson, who commutes on the highway between her Tahoe City home and Auburn, says the CHP needs more help in monitoring truckers. She says the California Trucking Association has been responsive.
7: With a public education campaign to the drivers, but they only represent about 50% of the drivers on the road in California. Many of the commercial big rig drivers are coming from out of state. They don't have necessarily experience navigating our mountains and our roadways, so we need to educate them, but we also need the tools of enforcement.
6: Gustafson says the number of big rig fires usually caused by hot brakes coming down a steep hill have been up 5 to 6% in recent years on I-80. She realizes that it's a challenge to cover so much territory.
7: The first responders' lives are at risk when they're out there. Our traveling public are at risk, and we need stricter laws and enforcement on these big rig drivers so that they slow down and keep their speed down. Their brakes cannot withstand some of the weight they're carrying when they come around a corner and there's an issue.
6: And Gustafson also notes some wildfires that have been caused in the high country due to hotter failing brakes. She says when these incidents occur, they affect many thousands of people, disrupt commerce and tourism, and delay emergency response. She's proposing a broad public awareness campaign that would unite transportation agencies, public safety organizations,

0: organizations and elected officials. And just ahead of what's expected to be a final decision on what water rates will look like in the next 5 years, the first year may not be quite as high as originally proposed for NID customers. KNCS Chris Gilbert with the latest.
1: At the latest workshop on Wednesday, General Manager Jennifer Hansen recommended to the Board of Directors that there be a 9% increase instead of 12.5% starting in 2027 due to a better-than-expected budget.
2: We just presented our final audited 2025 numbers, which should result in higher fiscal year beginning fund balances for 2026, which means that we had some excess funds available. Some of those excess funds were related to decreased expenditures, and some of those excess funds were related to increased revenues over what is projected.
1: Rate hikes are still noticed to be as high as 12.5% over the following 4 years, but they could also be adjusted for those years as well, depending on the final calculations for the cost of capital improvement projects and available grant money. Hansen also noted that the drop should reduce the rate hike shock for irrigation water customers, but Board Director Earl Stevens said the largest of those customers, who are mostly in his district, will still be seriously hurt and wants the district to look at ways to find more relief for them.
3: Either they reduce their water demand, and that's a reduction in cost, or they can produce, let's say, 10% more efficient. They produce 10% more product, which reduces their cost mm-hmm. also. I'm just trying to look at ways to serve our customers and keep the district safe, whole, and financially secure.
1: But Director Ricky Heck said she's concerned about letting the largest customers dictate water rate policies. The five-year rate increase plan was originally scheduled to take effect this month, but was postponed until January. Hansen said that will result in a $25 million loss in new revenue, plus another $8.5 million next year with the reduced rate hike. A final plan is expected to be approved at the board meeting on August 6th. I'm Chris Gilbert, KNCO News Talk 830.
0: And as part of California's ongoing investment in wildfire prevention, resilience, and response, CAL FIRE has significantly expanded its workforce over the past 5 years. That includes the Nevada Yuba Placer unit, and there's also been a greater use of technological advances. Air Operations Battalion Chief David Crusoe says a lot of progress has been made in early detection, especially at night with an expanded camera system, and he says the greater availability of unmanned drones has been especially valuable, including for at least one blaze this week.
4: Give us the ability to, one, have a lot of different sensor capabilities so we can look for spot fires outside of the fire line, whether it's daytime or nighttime. And then they also give us the ability to deploy and help us initiate backfire operations. That's something that we're using on the shoot fire to get into areas that we needed to initiate a backfire that we could not get personnel into safely. It was just too steep, too rocky, particularly at nighttime.
0: And Crusoe says they're also improving safety and saving costs,
4: which are significantly less expensive and don't have any personnel at risk flying that aircraft in that highly challenging and highly risk environment.
0: Meanwhile, Crusoe says the Nevada Yuba Placer unit continues to monitor new and emerging technology that can be integrated into their existing infrastructure and management strategies. California also testing and researching the use of AI-guided suppression drones for low visibility conditions. The drones may also improve extended supply deliveries, eliminate current modes of human or aircraft delivery in difficult and dangerous scenarios. KNCO News Time is 6:11. Up next, it looks like El Nino is going to be returning.
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7: 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Back to Paul Haas.
0: The threshold for a strong El Nino returning to California for the first time in 11 years has already been met, according to the National Oceanic and Atmospheric Administration, and it's expected to continue to strengthen and perhaps be the heaviest on record. Department of Water Resources climatologist Mike Anderson agrees with that potential. He says El Ninos in 1983 and 1998 produced major flooding, especially in the valley.
8: So it really then becomes the number of storms and how quickly they're making landfall to see how the rivers are responding. If there's time between the storms, the rivers can come down. If there isn't, then the flows from one storm start building on the one before, and you get kind of a laddering effect that can lead to some flooding.
0: The most reliable impact is traditionally in the southern part of the state, and Anderson says, as usual, the northern half is in more of a transition zone.
8: Because Northern California is kind of the pivot point between the more reliable responses to these climate signals, and they really look at the Pacific Northwest, so Oregon, Washington, versus the desert southwest, so Southern California. And with one being wet or dry, it's where does that transition happen and what actually happens?
0: Meanwhile, El Niños have the potential for elevating the wildfire risk by producing more vegetation fuels and more thunderstorms with lightning strikes. And a chance to see some talented youth in Nevada City perform on stage at the United Methodist Church this weekend. Play director, the play is The Milk Dragon, and play director Suzanne Calhoun says The Milk Dragon is a fabulous story of childhood adventure.
9: And it is an amazing story of two children's journey from the kind of think Wizard of Oz style black, white, gray, neutral tones of the village that they've always lived in, where everything is quote-unquote perfect and safe.
0: The alternate environment is full of color and sound and is not the same as the world in which they've been raised. The journey takes them into the magical forest where they meet all sorts of interesting characters that change their perspective on the world.
9: And they get to go through an amazing journey of discovery, of meeting all kinds of weird and interesting and very different character actors along the way.
0: Two main characters are trying to get back home and learn more about themselves as well as the world that they take on the challenge. Treya is the actor who plays one of the main characters, Abra.
10: I play Abra. She's one of the main characters. Her father is a scribe, so that means one day she's going to be. A scribe is someone who like takes care and writes down like who broke laws and stuff like that.
0: Though full of confidence, Abra learns that she does not know everything about the world like she thought she did. The lead characters follow the sound of Abra's mother as well as a mystical light that leads them down the path of discovery and adventure. The play runs a Friday and Saturday evening at 7 p.m. and a Sunday matinee at 2 p.m. at the United Methodist Church at the top of Broad Street in Nevada City.
9: Contact us via a cell phone text at 775-293-5113 and give us your name, the date of the show you want to come to, and the number of seats, and they'll be held at will call for you.
0: Tickets for Sunday afternoon performances are selling quickly. KNCO News Time 6:15. I'm Paul Haas, KNCO News Talk 8:30.
7: Yeah, it was a delightful young lady.
0: Oh,
7: it was
0: yeah. It was a fun conversation the other day.
7: Yeah.
0: And so talented, 11 years old,
7: yeah. You
0: know, Union Hills student.
7: Union Hills got some good kids over
0: they
7: there.
0: They do.
7: Yeah.
0: They do.
7: The little Bearcats.
0: They got a few of them, huh?
7: Mm-hmm. Little Bearcats. Yeah.
0: I think quite a number also involved in FFA, just like Chicago Park mm-hmm. and all of our elementary schools.
7: Yeah, they're going to be back at school pretty soon, kids.
0: I should say 4-H, not FFA. FFA is at the high school level.
7: High school, yeah. I know what you meant.
0: I know. I know you knew, but everybody else just thinks I'm crazy.
7: No, nobody does. It's early morning. For all three of you, we understand.
0: Oh, man. Yeah, and the 7 o'clock, it's one of my favorite days, but mm-hmm. I'll save it for that.
7: Yeah, it is. It's Friday.
0: Friday, that works.
7: There.
0: That works.
7: So that's working. Yeah. Not sure when school's starting.
0: Yeah, somebody starts today in the news. Not
7: I saw
0: up here.
7: Lodi.
0: Not Lodi, yeah.
7: Lodi schools.
0: Ooh, wow, man.
7: July.
0: Yeah.
7: Well, that just took the wind out of my sails. So yeah. I'll be, yeah.
0: And we still have a little bit of time before the fair, but not much.
7: Not much. No, it's here before you know it. You betcha.
0: And I think school starts actually before the fair, doesn't it?
7: I think so. Yeah, for most schools. But I did find out that Penn Valley starts like on the 18th.
0: On the 18th. So yeah. After the fair.
7: So that one starts after the fair. So
0: good,
7: that, now
0: good for
7: I'm
0: Penn
7: all
0: Valley.
7: Confused.
0: Good for Penn Valley.
7: Yeah. Exactly.
0: Yes, thanks for being normal.
7: Yeah, birthdays and anniversaries. Today's list for the weekend, Friday, Saturday, and Sunday. So if you're celebrating, let us know. You can give us a call at 477-5626 or text at 913-4685. We have traffic and weather up next.
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7: KNC News Time, 618, 65 degrees. First look at our Gold Country traffic. Showing things off to a pretty good start today. Surface streets, Grass Valley, Nevada City. Just getting going this time in the morning. Of course, traffic patterns different with the kids out of school, that's for sure, as we go through these days. But, yeah, Friday getaway day for some. Golden Center Freeway, though, southbound direction, Sacramento Street on-ramp there in Nevada City. We did get a deer that got clipped, and the deer is in the number one or left lane, I think, when it happened. So animal control head out there as quickly as they can as soon as they get alerted to, you know, if they have to dispatch the animal and get the roadway cleared. Rest of the ride, 49, 174 through Auburn and Colfax doing fine. Westbound 80 off to a very quiet start, but off 80 at Willerga and Alberta, we do have a hit and run, luckily not injury, to get the day going. And checking Highway 20, a good ride through Penn Valley down to Marysville, Yuba City. Once you're down there, looks like Lyndhurst and North Beale Road, a traffic hazard has popped up there. Weather next.
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7: Okay, it's news time, 620, 65 degrees. Weather comes from the BNC Ace Home and Garden Weather Center. Ace is the place. Place we'll find Dan Holliday in about 15 minutes or so. But lots of sunshine on tap today, tomorrow, right through the weekend. Temperatures will fluctuate a little bit, but basically the low 90s is our target point for most days. That's where we're going to be today with sunshine, a light breeze in the afternoon, getting the low 90s here in Grass Valley. We'll be mostly clear tonight. Saturday, sunny. There'll be a little bit more of a delta breeze maybe picking up, but still going to be upper 80s, close to 90 for daytime highs both Saturday and the Sunday. If anything, we might be warming up the middle to late part of next work week. It'll still feel very summer-like, so get those errands done early part of the day. Currently, clear skies, mild start for this Friday at 65 degrees.
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7: KNCO News Time, 628, 65 degrees. Time for sports. Well, very limited sports day yesterday, but everybody's back at it on the baseball fields today. Giants and Angels, by the way, opened up a three-game series tonight down in the city. Logan Webb on the bump for the Giants. He'll go against right-hander Grayson Rodriguez of the Angels. Giants enter a five-game losing streak for that game, so hopefully they'll get that thing turned around starting today. A's in Minnesota are going to take on the Twins starting tonight with Jacob Lopez on the mound coming off a series loss against Arizona. A's just 2-4 since the All-Star break. And the Dodgers in the Big Apple squaring it off against my Mets today. Roki Sasaki going to be on the mound for the Dodgers. They're 4-2 since the All-Star break coming off a series win against Philadelphia, and they were also, since they had the day off yesterday, honored at the White House. We do have a report, I believe, from Mark Mayfield filling us in how it worked.
6: It's the second straight White House visit for the back-to-back world champions.
8: It's truly a great, when you talk about a brand, it's one of the great brands anywhere in the world, no matter where you go. The Dodgers is one of the great brands, and certainly it's been enhanced.
6: In the Rose Garden event, Trump joked that maybe he'll see them again next year. Trump acknowledged Dodger star Shohei Ohtani as the four-time MLB Most Valuable Player. The Dodgers won their ninth world title last fall, defeating the Toronto Blue Jays in seven games. The visit continues a tradition of reigning sports champs being invited to the People's House that dates back to 1869, when the Cincinnati Red Stockings met with President Ulysses S. Grant. I'm Mark Mayfield.
7: Now, that's pretty good trivia there, if I've ever heard it. I will say this. Trump is a kiss of death for sport teams lately. My Knicks only lost in the area finals when he visited. The U.S. soccer team went in the Cucamonga commode right after he got involved, and maybe the Dodgers will as well. We'll see. Hopefully the Mets will start thumping them this weekend. Only two baseball games yesterday. Tyler Locklear homer drove in three. Diamondbacks beat the Cardinals 10-6 in a makeup game in St. Louis, and the Twins managed to split their series against the Guardians, rallying for a 3-1 win, 12 innings from Cleveland. For News Talk 830 Sports, I'm Tom Fitzsimmons. Right now it's time for A Better Life with Dr. Sanjay Gupta, brought to you by birthday boy Jerry Serino's Hidden Grove Project to bring our children home.
9: A Better Life with Dr. Sanjay Gupta.
10: If I were to ask you what makes for a good night's sleep, you'd probably say a dark, quiet room, not too many things on your mind. But every night when you go to get some Z's, how often do you really think about the temperature in your bedroom? Temperature may be one of the most underappreciated factors in sleep. That's according to the Senior Vice President of Research and Scientific Affairs at the National Sleep Foundation. We often hear about lights and screens and stress, but even modest changes in temperature and airflow can influence both how quickly you fall asleep and how deeply you stay asleep. Most experts will recommend a room temperature of 60 to 67 degrees Fahrenheit. 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Play around a bit and see what improves your sleep. 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I'm Dr. Sanjay Gupta, helping you live a better life.
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12: 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These young entrepreneurs eventually added diversity of goods and services to our community and created hundreds and hundreds of jobs by opening their businesses. The proprietors of these businesses all started small, in no more than a garage, with a dream to better themselves and their families. The Hidden Grove Project that I proposed for Cedar Ridge helps people with the same dreams do just like their predecessors. Only times have changed. Currently, and for the past several years, we have seen a dramatic shift in world conditions that has created a dead end for our young adults wishing to return or hoping to stay. Our children, unlike the past, have an almost unsurmountable challenge to come back home, let alone stay, live, work, and afford a house to raise children. Housing is far too expensive, insurance and taxes. The rental inventory has been purchased by people wishing to enjoy our beautiful community, financially able to outbid our children and closing the door on them. This is not the fault of our recent guests to our community. These issues are the result of world conditions far beyond our county's borders. In today's world, there are few options to increase young adults' income to afford the life in Nevada County. One option is to start a business, just like all of our generational businesses that all of you listening need. But the fault does lie squarely in the hearts of people that want to shut that opportunity door on our children by refusing to listen to the facts and benefits proposed in the new concept of this Hidden Grove Live Work Play project that I have designed to be built in Cedar Ridge for our Nevada County children and grandchildren that wish to come home, start a business, and become assets to our community. Many would like to come home. Our children represent the future and are the hearts of Nevada County. Hidden Grove in Cedar Ridge is one small example of opportunity to preserve that culture of good people helping good people. Where is the quality of life when your family is forever separated?
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7: KNCO News Time, 635, 65 degrees. Time to take a look at weather. Let's go to our BNC Ace Home and Garden Weather Center, where Ace is the place and the place we find Dan Holliday. Good morning, Dan.
13: Good morning to you.
7: How you doing today?
13: I'm doing fine. Obviously, we're counting down to the weekend because everybody's excited about, you know, a great weekend ahead, and we will have that.
7: Yeah, and actually kind of looking at it, it's going to be nice. It's going to be warm, but that is that time of year where it can be downright hot. So, all in all, it looks like almost like perfect weekend weather for us.
13: Yeah, it does. It looks like it's really good all the way around, and, you know, pretty typical of what we would see in July. Temperatures kind of going down a couple of degrees, but they'll go right back up, it looks like, by the middle of next week.
7: Yeah, that's what I was sharing with our listeners. So, yeah, they're even saying that once we get into August, which is not unusual, maybe some triple-digit heat might come back. So we'll keep an eye on that. But people need to enjoy this while we got it because it's just going to be nice every day.
13: It will be, yeah, absolutely. Well, overall weather pattern is pretty good here. We will see some chances of some winds picking up in the valley, and that's really the issue happening today and tomorrow. And once it does, we'll have some elevated fire danger conditions also occurring in the basin as well. High pressure going to be dominating the overall pattern, though, and really expanding here. We have this ridge of high pressure pushing back into the western part of the country the latter part of next week, allowing temperatures to roll right back into where they were. We're looking at triple digits in the valley, low 90s here in the foothills, and that increasing heat risk, of course, will be the main concern once we get to Wednesday and Thursday. But for now, pretty typical weather for this time of year. Mostly sunny with a high temperature in the upper 80s, near 90, a very light southwest wind. Clear in 61 tonight, going to be sunny 88 tomorrow, and Sunday's high 88. For weather anytime, click on the Weather Center at KNCO.com. I'm meteorologist Dan Holliday on KNCO News Talk 830.
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15: KNC News Time, 638, 65 degrees. Time to take a look at our Gold Country traffic. And traffic off to a nice start today. Surface streets, Grass Valley, Nevada City. Waking up a bit more. Shift change to the hospital part of that. As 7 a.m. starters starting to arrive at the Sierra Nevada Memorial Campus. But other than that, things pretty quiet. Did mention earlier, got a vehicle versus deer accident in town at Golden Center Freeway, Sacramento Street on-ramp over in Nevada City. So again, that one got clipped. Other ones might be close by. So as far as your morning goes, just caution, please, especially as you head towards the South County. But right now, 49 and 174. No issues through Auburn and Colfax. Westbound 80 off to a quiet start today on this Getaway Friday. And Highway 20 also. Good ride down to Penn Valley. Continues to Marysville, Yuba City. Once you down the hill, 70, 99, 65, all doing great.
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15: KNC News Time, 640, 65 degrees. Good morning, I'm Tom Fitzsimmons. Thanks for joining us this Friday. It is time for our next newscast. Let's head to the newsroom. Join Paul Haas. Morning, Paul.
18: Good morning, Tom. Good morning, Nevada County. Happy Friday, everybody. Welcome to the weekend. Just a couple of weeks before a final water rate increase plan is expected to be adopted for NID customers. One notable adjustment was recommended at another Board of Directors workshop on Wednesday. General Manager Jennifer Hansen recommended that there be a 9% increase instead of 12.5% starting in 2027 due to an improved budget fund balance expected to carry over for the year when the first increases will take effect. Hansen also noted that the drop should help irrigation water customers in particular, who are the largest users.
19: If we went with a flat 9% and then immediately jumped to the 2028 notice rate, it would be approximately a 18% increase between 27 and 28. In order to not have that increased shock in those years, what I've calculated is a flat 9 the first year.
18: But Board Director Earl Stevens said the largest of those customers, who are mostly in his district, will still be seriously hurt and wants the district to look at ways to find more relief for them, including conservation and efficiency measures. But Director Ricky Heck says she's worried about the message that might send to all water users.
20: My concern is that we are making policy for 50 customers because of political pressure. And the other 20,000 or 20,400 customers, we're taking care of 50 at the expense so that those other 24,000 pay the difference.
18: The rate hikes are still noticed to be as high as 12.5% over the following 4 years, but they could also be adjusted for those years as well, depending on the financial calculations for the cost of capital improvement projects and available grant money. The five-year rate increase plan was originally scheduled to take effect this month, but were postponed until January. Hansen said that will result in a $25 million loss in new revenue, plus another $8.5 million next year with the reduced rate hike. A final plan is expected to be approved by the board at their meeting on August 6th. And as wildfire season continues to ramp up, Governor Newsom highlighted California's major investments in state-of-the-art technology and prevention earlier this week. Cal Fire's Nevada Yuba Placer unit has been taking more and more advantage of it over the last 5 years. Air Operations Battalion Chief David Crusoe says unmanned drones are being used more.
1: We have a lot of intel aircraft now that have very high-end sensors that are able to map real-time on a variety of different mapping platforms, what that fire is doing, where it's going, what the fuels are doing, and how that fire is progressing.
18: That includes for this week's shoot fire in the Yuba County foothills. That's in steep and difficult terrain where Crusoe has been deployed.
1: With the drones, we were able to work very closely with the ground crews on the areas where they were able to safely get in there to burn out a very large area of that fire and give us a lot more solid perimeter on that challenging part of the fire where it drops down the canyon into the river.
18: Crusoe says that also saves manned aircraft and firefighter costs and improves safety. Meanwhile, he says the Nevada Yuba Placer unit continues to monitor new and emerging technology that can be integrated into their existing infrastructure and management strategies. California is testing and researching the use of AI-guided suppression drones for low visibility conditions. The drones might also improve extended supply deliveries, eliminating current modes of human or aircraft delivery in difficult and dangerous scenarios. Crusoe also credits the use of more early smoke detection cameras, which are especially valuable at night. These discoveries can allow much quicker suppression before a blaze can get out of hand and threaten homes. And with a growing number of big rig-related accidents and incidents on I-80 in the Sierra, a Placer County supervisor seeking a regional solution. Cindy Gustafson uses the highway as a commute route from her home in Tahoe City to Auburn, and she was caught up in Monday's major accident involving two semis and 10 other vehicles. It's suspected that the cause was linked to a brake failure on one of the trucks. Gustafson is planning to convene state, federal, and local leaders sometime in August or September, depending on legislative calendars. That includes Nevada County's Assembly Member Heather Hadwick and State Senator Megan Daly. She says she'd like to see the CHP have more enforcement tools, among other possible remedies.
2: That they stop at the mandatory brake check and they check their brakes. CHP can be out there round the clock, but the minute they catch one guy, others go by. Maybe more use of AI or cameras to help us enforce the rules up there.
18: Augustuson also notes that only around half the truck traffic on the interstate originates in California, with volume increasing from the recent opening of shipping centers in Nevada.
2: So there's a lot of factors that go into this. I don't have the answers. I'm just trying to convene a group that hopefully will take this seriously and will work together to try to find answers that will protect the public. You know, we depend on the trucking industry to deliver the goods and products we need, but our lives depend on them being safe.
18: Gustafson says the number of big rig fires, usually caused by hot brakes coming down a steep hill, has been up 5 to 6% in recent years on I-80. KNCO News Time 6:46. Up next, a look at what El Nino's doing to the area.
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15: 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Back to Paul Haas.
18: The threshold for a strong El Nino returning to California for the first time in 11 years has already been met, according to the National Oceanic and Atmospheric Administration, and it's expected to continue to strengthen and perhaps be the heaviest on record. Department of Water Resources climatologist Mike Anderson agrees with that potential. He says El Ninos in 1983 and 98 produced major flooding, especially in the valley.
0: So it really then becomes the number of storms and how quickly they're making landfall to see how the rivers are responding. If there's time between the storms, the rivers can come down. If there isn't, then the flows from one storm start building on the one before, and you get kind of a laddering effect that can lead to some flooding.
18: The most reliable impact is traditionally in the southern part of the state. Anderson says, as usual, the northern half is in a more of a transition zone.
0: Because Northern California is kind of the pivot point between the more reliable responses to these climate signals. And they really look at the Pacific Northwest, so Oregon, Washington, versus the desert southwest, so Southern California. And with one being wet or dry, it's where does that transition happen and what actually happens?
18: And the National Weather Service says in Northern California there's little correlation between precipitation and most El Nino patterns. But Anderson says what is predictable is high snow levels that don't usually drop below 4,000 to 5,000 feet, with more modest snowpacks that would leave out Grass Valley and Nevada City for the most part. Meanwhile, El Ninos also have the potential for elevating the wildfire risk by producing more vegetation fuels and more thunderstorms with lightning strikes. And a chance to see some talented youth in Nevada City perform on stage at the United Methodist Church. Play director Susan Calhoun says The Milk Dragon is a fabulous story of childhood adventure. It's much like The Wizard of Oz, where children are led down a path of adventure from a black and white world to one that's quite different.
4: To this absolutely brightly colored, mystical, amazing forest where everything is, number one, not safe, and number two, not the way it's always been in their life.
18: The journey takes them into the magical forest, where they meet all sorts of interesting characters and change their perspective on the world. The two main characters learn more about themselves as well as the world as they take on the challenge.
4: And they are trying to figure out how to get home, but they are also trying to figure out what the fears they didn't know they carried have done to this mythical land.
18: Treya is the actor who plays one of the main characters, Abra. Abra's the daughter of a scribe, and she's in line to follow her father's footsteps, and she's quite confident.
6: My character, Abra, she's someone who thought she knew everything about everything. Tell her and Zach went on a great adventure, and she figured out that she doesn't know everything about.
18: The lead characters led down a mysterious path of discovery and adventure.
6: They follow this noise of her mother singing, and they follow it down the river. They see this light, so they go down, and it takes them to this land of creatures and outcasts, and they meet some friends like the wizard, the bag lady, and Max.
18: The play runs Friday and Saturday evening, 7 p.m. and Sunday matinee at 2 p.m. at the United Methodist Church, the top of Broad Street in Nevada City. Tickets are available by texting or calling 775-293-5113. Tickets for Sunday afternoon's performance are selling quickly. KNCO News Time is 6:50. I'm Paul Haas, KNCO News Talk 830.
15: All right, and Paul Haas, it turns out that only one school district opened before the fair.
18: Oh, okay.
15: Remember we were all kind of psyched out about it?
18: Yeah.
15: All these school districts before the fair? Nope, it's just the Nevada Joint Union High School District.
18: The high school district is the one that starts early. Okay, that's right.
15: August 5th.
18: Yeah.
15: They end school at the 28th of May.
18: Oh, well, that's good. That's a good thing for once. Yeah.
15: Maybe. I don't know.
18: Yeah, no, I thought they were extending it off into August next year.
15: Who knows? Anyway. Yeah, so it's going to be a little bit more normal
18: so,
15: than I thought.
18: We'll see. Yeah.
15: All right.
18: Yeah, then next year it all gets wonky.
15: You got that right. Birthdays and anniversaries. Today's list for the weekend, Friday, Saturday, and Sunday. If you're celebrating, let us know. You can give us a call at 477-5626. You can also text us if that's easier. Our text line, 913 4685. Look at sports next.
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15: KNC News Time, just about 6:53, 66 degrees, time for sports. Matter of fact, sports starting to evolve a little bit as, you know, we get close to the fair and other things. NFL training camps are going to be opening, and because of that, Fernando Mendoza, officially a Las Vegas Raider, signed his rookie contract, first overall pick in this year's NFL draft, and inked the four-year $57.3 million deal. As rookies reported, the training camp, fully guaranteed contract, includes a team option for a fifth season. Mendoza expected to start the season as a backed up to 37-year-old quarterback Kirk Cousins. That's a good guy to learn from. So, yeah, we'll see how the Raiders do with all that new energy in the house. Baseball very quiet yesterday, just two games. Tyler Locklear homer drove in three as the Diamondbacks beat the Cardinals 10-6. That was a makeup game, by the way, in St. Louis. Locklear says he always has to be ready when he's called upon.
9: You gotta stay ready, you know, just the way the game kind of goes, like, you just gotta be ready to pinch hit at some point in the game. So Torrey just talks about always, like, going about as you're playing for the day, so I just really did that.
15: And the Twins managed to split their series against the Guardians at the rallying for a 3-1 win in 12 innings from Cleveland. As far as the Giants, they'll open up a three-game series tonight down the city against the Angels. Logan Webb going to be on the mound for the Giants. Giants entering with a five-game losing streak, so obviously they want to turn that around. A's in Minnesota take on the Twins starting tonight. Jacob Lopez will get the ball for the A's to come off a series loss in Arizona. Just 2-4 since the break. Team that always comes out looking good, the Dodgers. They are in the Big Apple, going to square off against my Mets today. Rookie Sasaki will get the ball for L.A. They're 4-2 since the break. They also took the day off yesterday, visited with the president back in the White House, and they're coming off a series win against Philadelphia as well. For News Talk 830 Sports, I'm Tom Fitzsimmons, Wall Street next.
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15: KNC News Time, 6:55, 66 degrees. 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
21: Good morning, Tom. How are you?
15: I'm doing fine. About yourself?
21: I am well. Happy Friday.
15: Happy Friday. The team went to the White House, your Dodgers, and it looked like they had a good time back there.
21: Absolutely. I know I would if I got to meet the president.
15: I will say this, though. Hopefully he doesn't give the kibosh on them. Yeah, he's been kind of a tough little a guy with sports teams lately.
21: Oh, I bet, yeah. And he's, you know what I mean? Even though he doesn't live in New York anymore, I'm sure he still roots for him.
15: Yeah, well, I don't know. Well, he might root for the Yankees. I don't think he's a Met fan. Anyway, that's good luck to the Dodgers. Hopefully my Mets can win a couple of them. We'll see. Wall Street, how's it doing, speaking of New York? How's it doing this Friday morning?
21: Well, better than yesterday. We had a tough day yesterday, and this morning we're starting off the session mixed. We have the Dow up, actually, about 75 points to 51,786. S&P 500 is down about 9 points to 73.99. And the NASDAQ's off 157 points to 24,981. We've got crude oil off $2 and change to $90 a barrel. Gold is up $11.60 to $4,062 an ounce. with silver up 37 cents an ounce. In the 10-year Treasury, currently we have the yield of 4.68%. So that is your morning report.
15: Yeah, much better start. All right, we'll check with you around lunchtime to see how these numbers are doing.
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15: Okay, it's your news time, 657, 66 degrees. Time to take a look at weather. This from the BNC Ace Home and Garden Weather Center, where Ace is the place. With lots of sunshine on tap today, tomorrow, week ahead, really, as high pressure stays in place. Temperatures ride just a little mini roller coaster, I guess you could say. We'll start off pretty warm today, about low 90s in Grass Valley. We'll be clear tonight, and weekend we'll shave off a few degrees, be upper 80s, close to 90 for daytime highs both Saturday into Sunday. And even to start the week. But the middle of next week, we'll be warming up, and we're going to probably make the low 90s and triple-digit heat back in the valley.
22: 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They roast their own beans using a unique air roasting method that brings out bold, smooth flavor. 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And this year, NID is celebrating 105 years of service. 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
12: From ABC News, I'm Sherry Preston. A 16-year-old has just pleaded guilty to all 55 counts in a deadly school shooting nearly 2 years ago at Appalachie High in Georgia. Colt Gray entered the plea without any deal with prosecutors. Two students and two teachers were killed in that shooting, numerous other people wounded. Tensions remain high in Madison, Wisconsin, following the police-involved fatal shooting of a black man earlier this week. ABC's Pierre Thomas has more.
23: Police were responding to reports of a man checking the doors of parked cars Wednesday afternoon. Officers spotting him, but police say he took off on a bike. They catch up with him roughly a half hour later. Police say he pulled out a fixed blade knife. Officers trying to tase him, but police say they were unsuccessful. Part of the controversy, the police in Madison typically do not wear body cameras.
12: With the old ones now expired, the Trump administration has announced a new round of tariffs on 60 countries taking effect today.
24: The White House, the Trump administration has done these investigations. This is a more traditional way of imposing tariffs into all of these partners. They're accusing them of using forced labor practices as a justification for putting these new tariffs in place.
12: ABC's Elizabeth Schulze, the nations involved deny any forced labor accusations. New questions about the deal announced this week that would allow Saudi Arabia to develop a nuclear power program. Here's ABC's Mary Bruce.
25: The president is now dramatically changing the terms with a new condition that could put the entire deal out of reach. Trump saying it is totally subject to Saudi Arabia joining the very respected and successful Abraham Accords. But that remains highly unlikely. It would require Saudi Arabia to normalize diplomatic relations with Israel, something they have refused to do unless Israel commits to a Palestinian state.
12: Following a 13th night of fighting in Iran, Iran is warning civilians to stay away from buildings where U.S. troops are being housed. You're listening to ABC News.
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2: A new investigation into one of those on the security detail for the vice president.
3: The Secret Service says an agent on Vice President J.D. Vance's detail is facing an internal investigation and even a potential criminal probe over accusations this unnamed agent leaked information about the vice president's travel, compromising his security. A Secret Service spokesperson telling ABC News that, quote, any conduct that potentially threatens the safety of a protectee will not be tolerated.
2: ABC's Jay O'Brien on Capitol Hill. The district attorney in Jackson County, Mississippi, Angel Myers McElrath, is speaking out for the first time since the death of 18-year-old Nolan Wells.
4: She met last week with Wells's parents, who pledged to allow investigators to examine his phone, which he left behind in a boat during a July 4th trip with friends to Horn Island. Few details have been released, but the district attorney says that's by design.
5: The pressure for answers does not change what the work requires. Our responsibility to Nolan and our community is to complete this investigation thoroughly, carefully, without compromise.
2: ABC Chief Investigative Correspondent Aaron Katursky reporting. A slow-moving storm system is bringing forecasts of multi-day flooding to the Carolinas. An inch per hour of rain is possible from Charleston to Wilmington, including Myrtle Beach. Midwest Poultry Services recalling nearly 1.6 million cartons of eggs due to potential salmonella contamination. I'm Sherry Preston, ABC News.
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7: KNC News Time, 7:05, 66 degrees. Yeah, clear, mild start to this Friday morning here in Grass Valley. And happy Friday, I'm Tom Fitzsimmons. Thanks for starting your day with us. We appreciate you being there. And it is time for our next newscast. Let's head to the newsroom. Join Paul Haas. Good morning, Paul.
8: Good morning, Tom. Good morning, everybody. Happy Friday, Nevada County. After another major accident involving a big rig on I-80 in the Sierra earlier this week, a Placer County supervisor is launching a safety initiative. Cindy Gustafson is planning to convene state, federal, and local leaders sometime in August or September, depending on the legislative calendars. That includes Nevada County's Assemblymember Heather Hadwick and State Senator Megan Daly. Gustafson, who commutes on the highway between her Tahoe City home and Auburn, says the CHP needs more help in monitoring truckers. She says the California Trucking Association has been responsive.
9: With a public education campaign to the drivers, but they only represent about 50% of the drivers on the road in California. Many of the commercial big rig drivers are coming from out of state. They don't have necessarily experience navigating our mountains and our roadways, so we need to educate them, but we also need the tools of enforcement.
8: Gustafson says the number of big rig fires usually caused by hot brakes coming down a steep hill have been up 5 to 6% in recent years on I-80. She realizes that it's a challenge to cover so much territory.
9: The first responders' lives are at risk when they're out there. Our traveling public are at risk, and we need stricter laws and enforcement on these big rig drivers so that they slow down and keep their speed down. Their brakes cannot withstand some of the weight they're carrying when they come around a corner and there's an issue.
8: Gustafson also notes some wildfires have been caused in the high country due to hot or failing brakes. She says when these incidents occur, they affect many thousands of people, disrupt commerce and tourism, and delay emergency response. She's proposing a broad public awareness campaign that would unite transportation agencies, public safety organizations, and elected officials. And just ahead of what's expected to be a final decision in what water rates would look like in the next 5 years, the first year may not be quite as high as originally proposed for NID customers. KNCO's Chris Gilbert has the latest.
0: At the latest workshop on Wednesday, General Manager Jennifer Hansen recommended

0: the board of directors that there be a 9% increase instead of 12.5% starting in 2027 due to a better-than-expected budget.
1: We just presented our final audited 2025 numbers, which should result in higher fiscal year beginning fund balances for 2026, which means that we had some excess funds available. Some of those excess funds were related to decreased expenditures, and some of those excess funds were related to increased revenues over what is projected.
0: Rate hikes are still noticed to be as high as 12.5% over the following 4 years, but they could also be adjusted for those years as well, depending on the final calculations for the cost of capital improvement projects and available grant money. Anson also noted that the drop should reduce the rate hike shock for irrigation water customers, but Board Director Earl Stevens said the largest of those customers, who were mostly in his district, will still be seriously hurt and wants the district to look at ways to find more relief for them.
2: Either they reduce their water demand, and that's a reduction in cost, or they can produce, let's say, 10% more efficient. They produce 10% more product, which reduces their cost also. I'm just trying to look at ways to serve our customers and keep the district safe, whole, and financially secure.
0: But Director Ricky Heck said she's concerned about letting the largest customers dictate water rate policies. The five-year rate increase plan was originally scheduled to take effect this month, but was postponed until January. Hansen said that will result in a $25 million loss in new revenue, plus another $8.5 million next year with the reduced rate hike. A final plan is expected to be approved at the board meeting on August 6th. I'm Chris Gilbert, KNCO News Talk 830.
3: And the Trump administration is freezing more than $1 billion in Medicaid payments to California and Minnesota over questionable claims. Federal officials announced earlier this week that the Centers for Medicare and Medicaid Services is deferring about $867.5 million to California and $199 million to Minnesota pending additional documentation. The review focuses on certain in-home care programs in California and claims providers flagged through program integrity reviews in Minnesota. The Department of Health and Human Services also plans to expand its authority to remove fraudulent providers from federal health programs. Officials say the actions are part of a broader effort to prevent Medicaid fraud and protect taxpayer dollars. And covered California health insurance rates are set to rise by about 10% in 2027. Rates already increased by just over 10% last year. Officials say rising health care costs and the end of $2.5 billion in federal aid are driving the increase. About 10% of customers who make too much for subsidies will pay the full price hike. The state has also set aside $300 million to help low-income people keep their coverage. KNCO News Time is 7:11. Up next, El Nino looks like it's back.
4: 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Java Dream is a local favorite. They roast their own beans using a unique air roasting method that brings out bold, smooth flavor. Whether you stop by for a cup or get their coffee delivered wholesale, Java Dream is a dream come true for coffee lovers.
5: 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Back to Paul Haas.
3: The threshold for a strong El Nino returning to California for the first time in 11 years has already been met. Well, that's according to the National Oceanic and Atmospheric Administration, and it's expected to continue to strengthen and perhaps be the heaviest on record. Department of Water Resources climatologist Mike Anderson agrees with that potential. He says El Niños in 1983 and 98 produced major flooding, especially in the valley.
6: So it really then becomes the number of storms and how quickly they're making landfall to see how the rivers are responding. If there's time between the storms, the rivers can come down. If there isn't, then the flows from one storm start building on the one before, and you get kind of a laddering effect that can lead to some flooding.
3: The most reliable impact is traditionally in the southern part of the state, and Anderson says, as usual, the northern half is more of a transition zone.
6: Because Northern California is kind of the pivot point between the more reliable responses to these climate signals and they really look at the Pacific Northwest, so Oregon, Washington, versus the desert Southwest, so Southern California. And with one being wet or dry, it's where does that transition happen and what actually happens?
3: Meanwhile, El Niños also have the potential for elevating the wildfire risk by producing more vegetation fuels and more thunderstorms with lightning strikes. And a chance to see some talented youth in Nevada City perform on stage at the United Methodist Church. Play director Suzanne Calhoun says The Milk Dragon is a fabulous story of childhood adventure.
7: And it is an amazing story of two children's journey from the kind of think Wizard of Oz style black, white, gray, neutral tones of the village that they've always lived in, where everything is quote-unquote perfect and safe.
3: The alternate environment is full of color and sound and is not the same as in the world in which they were raised. The journey takes them into a magical forest where they meet all sorts of interesting characters that change their perspective on the world.
7: And they get to go through an amazing journey of discovery, of meeting all kinds of weird and interesting and very different character actors along the way.
3: The two main characters trying to get back home and learn more about themselves as the world, as well as the world, as they take on the challenge. Treya is the actor who plays one of the main characters, Abra.
8: I play Abra. She's one of the main characters. Her father is a scribe, so that means one day she's going to be. A scribe is someone who like takes care and writes down like who broke laws and stuff like that.
3: And Abra learns that she does not know everything about the world like she thought she did. The lead characters follow the sound of Abra's mother, as well as a mystical light that leads them down the path of discovery. The play runs Friday and Saturday evening at 7 p.m., Sunday matinee at 2 p.m. at the United Methodist Church at the top of Broad Street in Nevada City. And today's National Day encourages you to take a flight to Bree Tennis with more.
9: That's a tequila flight, as today is National Tequila Day, honoring the rich history of one of Mexico's oldest native spirits. We've been drinking it for 300 years. Like champagne, there are rules. It must be produced with blue agave in certain areas of Mexico, or it's not tequila. One shot has 64 calories, zero sugar, no carbs, so it's kind of healthy, unless you add in mixers. But that's more on you. Tequila! I'm Bree Tennis.
3: KNCO News, time 7:15. I'm Paul Haas, KNCO News Talk, 8:30.
5: Now we get to this weather. It is kind of tequila weather out there.
3: Oh, baby. That's one of my favorite beverages.
5: There we go. Might have to have it for the morning show.
3: Yeah. Yeah, that would be good.
5: Mm-hmm.
3: A little Mexican coffee to get going.
5: Mm-hmm. Something to be said for that. Yeah. And I stopped by Jerry Serino. They had like a get-together for Jerry last night over at the Serino's for his 80th birthday.
3: All right.
5: So that was a nice, kind of an impromptu, very casual type of thing. But it was nice seeing people out there and stuff.
3: Good, very good.
5: All 80 years old today.
3: 80 years old. Unbelievable.
5: How about that guy?
3: Man, he's got some energy.
5: Yeah.
3: That he does.
5: I said when I do the birthday list, I'll crank it up a bit. You know, you get to be 80, you don't hear as well.
3: What?
5: See what I'm saying? All over it. Let me clear that microphone. Yeah. All right. So congrats to him. And then we're finding out that other guys, like John Voltz also is turning 80 today, Voltz Brothers.
3: Yeah.
5: So all these guys are doing very good. That was a good year to be born, obviously.
3: Apparently, yeah.
5: Yeah, 46.
3: Apparently.
5: See what I mean?
3: Yeah.
5: Wow. All right.
3: Yeah.
5: All right. I guess they celebrated after World War II, didn't they? to get on that birthday list, it's for the weekend, by the way, Friday, Saturday, and Sunday as well. You can give us a call at 477-5626, or you can give us a text at 913-4685 as well. We got traffic and weather up next.
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2: Beep, beep, beep, beep, yeah!
3: Okay, Antony's time, 719, 68 degrees. Time to take another look at our Gold Country traffic. And traffic's doing all right. Surface streets, Grass Valley, Nevada City, so far so good. No incidents or accidents talked about here in town. Pretty light volume around town as well. Again, getaway Friday for a lot of times. We get to summertime and vacations and the like. So pretty quiet, 49, 174, no issues. Westbound 80, really no issues till you get to Business 80 around Fulton Avenue. And that's construction related there. So let's check Highway 20. It's a good ride down the hill to Penn Valley, continuing then to Marysville, Yuba City. Once you're down Highway 70, looks like just outside Marysville, a hit and run, luckily not injury. That happened much earlier in the morning. Weather next.
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3: It's news time, 7:23, 68 degrees. Time to take a look at weather. Let's head to the BNC Ace Home and Garden Weather Center, where Ace is the place, and that is the place we find Dan Holliday.
12: Well, overall weather pattern is pretty good here. We will see some chances of some winds picking up in the valley, and that's really the issue happening today and tomorrow. And once it does, we'll have some elevated fire danger conditions also occurring in the basin as well. High pressure going to be dominating the overall pattern, though, and really expanding here. We have this ridge of high pressure pushing back into the western part of the country. the latter part of next week, allowing temperatures to roll right back into where they were. We're looking at triple digits in the valley, low 90s here in the foothills, and that increasing heat risk, of course, will be the main concern once we get to Wednesday and Thursday. But for now, pretty typical weather for this time of year. Mostly sunny with a high temperature in the upper 80s, near 90, a very light southwest wind. Clear in 61 tonight, going to be sunny 88 tomorrow, and Sunday's high 88.
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3: KNC News Time, 727, 68 degrees. Time for sports. Well, baseball pretty quiet yesterday. Just a couple of games happened. Tyler Locklear homer drove in 3. Diamondbacks beat the Cardinals 10-6. It was actually a makeup game back in St. Louis. Nolan Arenado had a couple of hits, 2 RBIs against his former team as well. And the Twins managed to split their series against the Guardians after rallying for a 3-1 win. That took 12 innings from Cleveland. President Trump, though, honored the 2025 World Series champion L.A. Dodgers at the White House. We did have Mark Mayfield filing a report.
18: It's the second straight White House visit for the back-to-back world champions.
19: It's truly a great, when you talk about a brand, it's one of the great brands anywhere in the world, no matter where you go. The Dodgers is one of the great brands, and certainly it's been enhanced.
18: In the Rose Garden event, Trump joked that maybe he'll see them again next year. Trump acknowledged Dodger star Shohei Ohtani as the 4-time MLB Most Valuable Player. The Dodgers won their 9th world title last fall, defeating the Toronto Blue Jays in 7 games. The visit continues a tradition of reigning sports champs being invited to the People's House that dates back to 1869, when the Cincinnati Red Stockings met with President Ulysses S. Grant. I'm Mark Mayfield.
3: Yeah, Dodgers in the Big Apple going to square off against my Mets today. Oroki Sasaki can get the ball for L.A. They're 4-2 since the All-Star break, coming off a series win in Philadelphia. As far as the Giants, Giants and Angels open up a three-game series tonight down in the city. Logan Webb going to be on the mound for the Giants opposite right-hander Grayson Rodriguez. Giants enter a five-game losing streak into that series, so hopefully being at home will change things there. And the A's are in Minnesota. They're going to take on the Twins starting tonight. Jacob Lopez will get the ball for the A's, coming off a series loss to Arizona, just 2-4 since the All-Star break. Of course, football starting to get more and more on the news wires as Fernando Mendoza, officially now a Las Vegas Raider, signed his rookie contract, first overall pick in this year's NFL Draft, inked a four-year, $57.3 million deal. As rookies report to training camp, the fully guaranteed contract includes a team option for a fifth season. Mendoza expected to start the season as a backup to 37-year-old quarterback Kirk Cousins, and he is a very valuable quarterback, so you can learn a lot from that kid. So a nice move by the Raiders to have him as their quarterback. And Ben Coles sitting atop the leaderboard at the first round of the 3M Open. That's back at the Twin Cities area. Coles shot a 962 to begin the tournament. Emilio Grillo, Jackson Koivun, and Gary Woodland are all tied for second at 7 under par. And, yeah, a whole bunch of good players, including Scotty Scheffler in the hunt in that one after the first round. For News Talk 830 Sports, I'm Tom Fitzsimmons. Sanjay Gupta coming up next.

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4: I don't know about you, but my social media feeds are flooded with lotions and potions and gadgets, all promising to unlock different components of longevity. But if you log off, take a step back from all the hype, you'll find that the actual keys to a longer, healthier life are hiding in plain sight. There are four of them. Number one, nutrition. The Mediterranean diet really is the gold standard. Number two, exercise. You should be getting 150 minutes of moderate intensity exercise or 75 minutes of vigorous intensity exercise every week, plus strength training and stretching. Number three, sleep. Sleep is when your body and your brain repair themselves. You should be getting 7 to 9 hours a night. And finally, number four often gets forgotten, socialization. It's not a bonus. It's a necessity for a healthy life, finding a sense of community, purpose, and belonging. I'm Dr. Sanjay Gupta, helping you live a better life.
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12: KNCO News Time, 736, 69 degrees. Time to take another look at our Gold Country traffic. That traffic's off to a good start. Surface streets, Grass Valley, Nevada City. I just say a little busier. 8 o'clock starters knocking on the door, so a little bit more traffic here on the East Main Dorsey area, but pretty quiet otherwise on the roadways, not only here in the Grass Valley, Nevada City area, but the Sacramento region. 5 incidents, they're all construction-related to slow you down in certain spots. And that includes your local neighborhoods as well. It could have tree trimming work, chip sealing going on with the county roads, things like that. So give yourself extra time if you have appointments. But not a bad time on this Getaway Friday to get going. Both 49 and 174 look like easy rides through Auburn and Colfax. Westbound 80, off to an easy start today. And same can be said for Highway 20. It's a good ride through Penn Valley, down to Marysville, Yuba City, once in the mid-Sacramento Valley. No incidents, 70, 99, 65, 20, all doing great. Weather next.
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12: 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KNCO News Time, 738, 69 degrees. Time to take a look at weather. Let's go to the BNC Ace Home and Garden Weather Center. That's where Ace is the place. And, of course, that's the place we find Dan Holliday.
17: Pretty well. Overall weather pattern is pretty good here. We will see some chances of some winds picking up in the valley, and that's really the issue happening today and tomorrow. And once it does, we'll have some elevated fire danger conditions also occurring in the basin as well. High pressure going to be dominating the overall pattern, though, and really expanding here. We have this ridge of high pressure pushing back into the western part of the country. The latter part of next week, allowing temperatures to roll right back into where they were. We're looking at triple digits in the valley, low 90s here in the foothills, and that increasing heat risk, of course, will be the main concern once we get to Wednesday and Thursday. But for now, pretty typical weather for this time of year. Mostly sunny with a high temperature in the upper 80s, near 90, a very light southwest wind. Clear in 61 tonight, going to be sunny, 88 tomorrow, and Sunday's high, 88.
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12: KNCO News Time, heading towards 740, 69 degrees. Good morning, I'm Tom Fitzsimmons. Thanks for joining us this Friday. It is time for that next newscast. Let's head to the newsroom. Join Paul Haas. Good morning, Paul.
19: Good morning, Tom. Good morning, Nevada County. Happy Friday, everybody. Welcome to the weekend. Just a couple of weeks before a final water rate increase plan is expected to be adopted for NID customers, one notable adjustment was recommended at another board of directors workshop on Wednesday. General Manager Jennifer Hansen recommended that there be a 9% increase instead of a 12.5% increase starting in 2027. due to an improved budget fund balance expected to carry over for 2027 when the first increase takes effect. Hansen also noted that the drop should help irrigation water customers in particular, who are the largest users.
20: If we went with a flat 9% and then immediately jumped to the 2028 notice rate, it would be approximately a 18% increase between 27 and 28. In order to not have that increased shock in those years, what I've calculated is a flat 9 the first year.
19: But Board Director Earl Stevens said the largest of those customers, who are mostly in his district, will still be seriously hurt and wants the district to look at ways to find more relief for them, including conservation and efficiency measures. But Director Ricky Heck says she's worried about the message that might send to all water users.
21: My concern is that we are making policy for 50 customers because of political pressure. And the other 20,000 or 20,400 customers, we're taking care of 50 at the expense so that those other 24,000 pay the difference.
19: Rate hikes are still noticed to be as high as 12.5% over the following 4 years, but they could also be adjusted for those years as well, depending on the final calculations for the cost of capital improvement projects and available grant money. The five-year rate increase plan was originally scheduled to take effect this month, but were postponed until January. Hansen said that will result in a $25 million loss in revenue, plus another $8.5 million next year with the reduced rate hike. Final plan is expected to be approved by the board at their meeting August 6th. And as wildfire season continues to ramp up, Governor Newsom highlighted California's major investments in state-of-the-art technology and prevention earlier this week. Cal Fire's Nevada Yuba Placer unit has been taking more and more advantage of it over the last 5 years. Air Operations Battalion Chief David Crusoe says unmanned drones are being used.
22: We have a lot of intel aircraft now that have very high-end sensors that are able to map real-time on a variety of different mapping platforms what that fire is doing, where it's going, what the fuels are doing, and how that fire is progressing.
19: That includes this week's shoot fire in Yuba County foothills. That's in steep and difficult terrain.
22: With the drones, we were able to work very closely with the ground crews on the areas where they were able to safely get in there to burn out a very large area of that fire and give us a lot more solid perimeter on that challenging part of the fire where it drops down the canyon into the river.
19: Crusoe says that also saves manned aircraft and firefighter costs and improves safety. Meanwhile, he says the Nevada Yuba Placer unit continues to monitor new and emerging technology that can be integrated into their existing infrastructure and management strategies. California testing and researching the use of AI-guided suppression drones for low visibility conditions. The drones might also improve extended supply deliveries, eliminating current modes of human or aircraft delivery in difficult in dangerous scenarios. Crusoe also credits the use of more early smoke detection cameras, which are especially valuable at night. These discoveries can allow much quicker suppression before a blaze gets out of hand. And with a growing number of big rig-related accidents and incidents on I-80 in the Sierra, a Placer County supervisor seeking regional solutions. Cindy Gustafson uses the highway as a commute route from her home in Tahoe City to Auburn, and she was caught up in Monday's major accident involving two semi-trucks and 10 other vehicles. It's suspected that the cause was linked to a brake failure on one of the trucks. Gustafson is planning to convene state, federal, and local leaders again sometime in August or September, depending on legislative calendars. That includes Nevada County's Assemblymember Heather Hadwick and State Senator Megan Daly. She says she'd like to see the CHP have more enforcement tools, among other possible remedies.
23: So if they stop at the mandatory brake check and they check their brake, CHP can be out there round the clock, but the minute they catch one guy, others go by. Maybe more use of AI or cameras to help us enforce the rules up there.
19: Gustafson says the number of big rig fires usually caused by hot breaks coming down a steep hill has been up 5 to 6% in recent years on I-80. And the federal government withholding almost $1 billion in Medicaid for California over concerns about fraud, Tammy Trujillo reports.
0: Health and Human Services Secretary Robert F. Kennedy Jr. made the announcement Tuesday.
2: We have a duty to stop the payments, demand answers, and then follow the evidence wherever it leads.
0: The Trump administration says California has seen a huge spike in billing for in-home services, up 24% compared to a 12% jump across the rest of the country. Governor Newsom posted on social media the spike isn't about fraud. It's about keeping seniors and people with disabilities out of nursing homes. He calls the fraud claim a political stunt. Minnesota's also seeing money withheld because of fraud claims to the tune of over $200 million. I'm Tammy Trujillo.
19: KNCO News Time, 7:46. Up next, El Nino should be in effect this winter.
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4: 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Back to Paul Haas.
19: The potential for the strongest El Nino pattern ever this winter is gaining momentum. The threshold for a heavy one returning to California for the first time in 11 years already been met, according to the National Oceanic and Atmospheric Administration. Department of Water Resources climatologist Mike Anderson agrees. He says El Ninos in 1983 and 98 produced major flooding, especially in the valley, but he says snowpacks are normally pretty modest.
24: If it's down around 4,000 to 5,000 feet, then you can build a pretty healthy snowpack. If it starts getting up to 6,000 feet or above 6,000 feet, we don't have a lot of watershed up in those elevations, and so the snowpack tends to be a little smaller, even if it might be deeper in those locations.
19: And that could leave out Grass Valley in Nevada City. The past winter, while the state received near-average precipitation in many areas, the April 1st snowpack was the second lowest on record at just 18% of normal, and it was just 6% in the northern Sierra. The most reliable weather pattern impacts are traditionally felt in the southern part of the state, and Anderson says, as usual, the northern half is a more in a transition zone, relying more on how far south the jet stream travels. But the wildfire risk could be elevated next summer.
24: I think with El Nino, we do tend to see a greater potential for thunderstorms and that lightning that then become kind of a accentuated potential trigger.
19: And a chance to see some talented youth in Nevada City perform on stage at the United Methodist Church. Play director Susan Calhoun says The Milk Dragon is a fabulous story of childhood adventure. It's much like The Wizard of Oz, where children are led down a path of adventure from a black and white world to one that's quite different.
25: To this absolutely brightly colored, mystical, amazing forest where everything is, number one, not safe, and number two, not the way it's always been in their life.
19: The journey takes them into the magical forest where they meet all sorts of interesting characters that change their perspective on the world. The two main characters learn more about themselves as well as they take on the challenge.
25: And they are trying to figure out how to get home, but they are also trying to figure out what the fears they didn't know they carried have done to this mythical land.
19: Treya is the actor who plays one of the main characters, Abra. Abra is the daughter of a scribe, and Abra's in line to follow in her father's footsteps, and she is quite confident.
26: My character, Abra, she's someone who thought she knew everything about everything. Till her and Zach went on a great adventure and she figured out that she doesn't know everything.
19: Abra and Zach led down a mysterious path of discovery and adventure.
26: They follow this noise of her mother singing and they follow it down the river. They see this light, so they go down and it takes them to this land of creatures and outcasts, and they meet some friends like the wizard, the bag lady, and Max.
19: The play runs Friday and Saturday evening at 7 p.m. and then Sunday matinee at 2 p.m. at the United Methodist Church at the top of Broad Street. Tickets are available by texting or calling 775-293-5113. Tickets for Sunday afternoon's performance are selling quickly. KNCO News Time is 7:50. I'm Paul Haas, KNCO News Talk 830.
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4: KNCO News Time, about 7:52, 70 degrees. 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Smartest man in North America, and just like Ken Burns, Civil War expert, Paul Haas, beautiful Sandy joining us as well. Good morning, Sandy.
5: Good morning.
4: How you doing today?
5: Oh, great, thanks. Happy Friday.
4: Well, happy Friday. You sound like you're up and going. Look at you.
5: Yeah. I'm ready. Ready for the day.
4: There you go.
19: There you go. Yeah.
4: All right, well, on this date, Paul, back in 1866, we had the first state to be readmitted to the Union after the Civil War.
5: Ooh.
4: Okay. Look at that enthusiastic look that Paul has.
19: Yeah, that's it, right there, right there. If you could have seen my googly eyes.
4: Well, I came from a northern state, so I didn't want any of them to come back. But who was first? Was it Virginia, Maryland, or Tennessee?
19: Oh, man. I'm going to go Virginia.
4: All right. What do you think?
5: I'll agree.
4: You sure?
19: Not today.
5: No.
19: Yeah.
4: You would think so, because it's so close to the north, but it was actually Tennessee.
19: Tennessee.
5: Oh,
19: Tennessee.
5: My goodness.
19: Oh, the Vols, first ones back.
4: Even though Vicksburg, I don't think they came back and did the 4th of July for like 80, 90 years after the Civil War. How about that for leaving a grudge there? It took like World War II to get them back. Anyway, I digress. Sandy, congrats to you. We're going to have that gift card for you here at the send you over to Grass Valley Provisions and enjoy their products over there. Thanks for playing today.
5: Oh, thank you. I picked that up at the office.
4: Yeah, you can just pick it up right here.
5: Oh, thanks so much, you guys. Have a good day.
4: You too. You take care.
19: Have a good weekend, Sandy.
4: All right. This last call, birthdays and anniversaries. Get on that list. Got a call right now. 477-5626. We're going to take a look at weather first.
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4: 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Time to take a look at weather. Let's go to the BNC Ace Home and Garden Weather Center, where Ace is the place we find Dan Holliday.
17: Well, overall weather pattern is pretty good here. We will see some chances of some winds picking up in the valley, and that's really the issue happening today and tomorrow. And once it does, we'll have some elevated fire danger conditions also occurring in the basin as well. High pressure are going to be dominating the overall pattern, though, and really expanding here. We have this ridge of high pressure pushing back into the western part of the country the latter part of next week, allowing temperatures to roll right back into where they were. We're looking at triple digits in the valley, low 90s here in the foothills, and that increasing heat risk, of course, will be the main concern once we get to Wednesday and Thursday. But for now, pretty typical weather for this time of year. Mostly sunny with a high temperature in the upper 80s, near 90, a very light southwest wind. Clear in 61 tonight, going to be sunny 88 tomorrow, and Sunday's high 88.
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12: KNCO News Time, but it's just about 7:56, 71 degrees. Birthday and anniversary list for, we'll start with Friday, July 24th. A bunch of 80-year-olds on the list, starting with Jerry Serino. Of course, Jerry with Serino's at Main Street, a big fixture in our community. Happy birthday, Jerry. Lots of love from your family and friends, many of whom stopped by Serino's yesterday. Leroy Crowder, also turning 80 today. Family and friends, including Barbara at our front office there, wishing Leroy happy birthday today. John Voltz, I heard, having a birthday as well. Happy birthday, Johnny, from your family and friends, all your happy clients over the years. On Saturday the 25th, Carolyn Riffey. She was at our front office for a while here at KNCO News Talk 830. Happy birthday, Carolyn, from your family, friends, all of us here. 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
0: From ABC News, I'm Sherry Preston. After 13 straight nights of strikes on Iran, the U.S. military may soon be ordered to dramatically increase its attacks. President Trump telling ABC News he's close to making a decision on a dramatic escalation of the conflict. Here's ABC's Mary Bruce.
16: Sources tell ABC News one option under consideration is a return to the kind of full-scale strikes seen in the opening days of the war. The conflict is already expanding, with Iranian-backed Houthi rebels attacking two Saudi oil tankers in the Red Sea, choking another key waterway.
0: ABC's Matt Rivers and Amman Jordan with more on that.
18: We've been talking about the Strait of Hormuz for months, but less so about a strait called Bab el-Mandeb, just off the coast of Yemen in the Red Sea. 10-12% of all global shipping goes through that strait each year, and now a lot of Saudi oil does as well. The fear now is what happens if the Houthis and Iran jointly decide to close Bab el-Mandeb altogether, causing oil prices to skyrocket.
0: Oil trading at $97 a barrel this morning. Gas prices up to a nationwide average of $4.09 a gallon. More than 80 countries slapped with new tariffs after the old ones expired, thanks to the Supreme Court ruling.
20: Not as high of a rate as we saw at the beginning of this kind of blanket tariffs that were imposed, but still a higher rate that is something that a lot of companies are going to be struggling with figuring out exactly what this looks like. 99% of the products imported estimated to be affected by these new tariffs.
0: ABC's Elizabeth Schulze. The teenager accused of killing two teachers and two students at Appalachee High School in Georgia 2 years ago has pleaded guilty to all 55 charges he was facing. His minimum sentence will be life in prison, but a judge will decide if he's eligible for parole. Sources tell ABC News that Sean Diddy Combs has been in a fight at the prison in Fort Dix, where he's serving a 50-month sentence for transporting prostitutes. After the fight, Diddy was sent to solitary confinement. It's not clear if he'll be kept there or it's temporary. This is ABC News.
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1: The Democrats are getting ready to lock in their party's 2028 presidential nominating schedule today. After years of a calendar led by either Iowa or New Hampshire, either South Carolina or Nevada are expected to go first. The Dems say they're trying to give greater influence to states that better mirror the party's diverse coalition. ABC News political director Avery Harper has more.
2: There is some opposition to this new law.
1: Actually, Avery Harper is saying there's a lot of attention on both South Carolina and Nevada. South Carolina for its significant black electorate. You cannot forget, she says as well, in 2020 for Joe Biden, black voters are what propelled him to the nomination. And then in Nevada, what they're looking at is the Latino voters there, the working class voters as well. A lot of organized labor in the state of Nevada as well. How often do you get a deal like this? Burger King says it's offering a new guarantee. If you don't like the Whopper you order, you can get it remade on the spot and get your next Whopper for free. I'm Sherry Preston, ABC News.
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5: KNCN News Time, 8:05, 71 degrees, sunshiny, mild start to this Friday morning here in Grass Valley, and happy Friday. I'm Tom Fitzsimmons. Thanks for starting your day with us. Definitely appreciate you being there, and it's time for our next newscast. Ted's in the newsroom. Join Paul Hask. Good morning, Paul.
6: Good morning, Tom. Good morning, Nevada County. Happy Friday, everybody. Welcome to the weekend. After another major accident involving a big rig on I-80 in the Sierra earlier this week, a Placer County supervisor is launching a safety initiative. Cindy Gustafson is planning to convene state, federal, and local leaders sometime in August or September, depending on the legislative calendars. That includes Nevada County's Assemblymember Heather Hadwick and State Senator Megan Daly. Gustafson, who commutes from on the highway between her Tahoe City home and Auburn, says the CHP needs more help in monitoring truckers. She says the California Trucking Association's been responsive.
7: With a public education campaign to the drivers, but they only represent about 50% of the drivers on the road in California. Many of the commercial big rig drivers are coming from out of state. They don't have necessarily experience navigating our mountains and our roadways, so we need to educate them, but we also need the tools of enforcement.
6: Gustafson says the number of big rig fires usually caused by hot brakes coming down a steep hill have been up 5 to 6% in recent years on I-80. She realizes that it's a challenge to cover so much territory.
7: The first responders' lives are at risk when they're out there. Our traveling public are at risk. And we need stricter laws and enforcement on these big rig drivers so that they slow down and keep their speed down. Their brakes cannot withstand some of the weight they're carrying when they come around a corner and there's an issue.
6: And Gustafson also notes that some wildfires that have been caused in the high country due to hot or failing brakes, she says when these incidents occur, they affect many thousands of people, disrupt commerce and tourism, and delay emergency response. She's proposing a broad public awareness campaign that would unite transportation agencies, public safety organizations, and elected officials. And just ahead of what's expected to be a final decision on what water rates will look like in the next 5 years, the first year may not be quite as high as originally proposed for NID customers. KNCS Chris Gilbert has the latest.
8: At the latest workshop on Wednesday, General Manager Jennifer Hansen recommended to the Board of Directors that there be a 9% increase instead of 12.5% starting in 2027 due to a better-than-expected budget.
9: We just presented our final audited 2025 numbers, which should result in higher fiscal year beginning fund balances for 2026, which means that we had some excess funds available. Some of those excess funds were related to decreased expenditures, and some of those excess funds were related to increased revenues over what is projected.
8: Rate hikes are still noticed to be as high as 12.5% over the following 4 years, but they could also be adjusted for those years as well, depending on the final calculations for the cost of capital improvement projects and available grant money.

0: Hansen also noted that the drop should reduce the rate hike shock for irrigation water customers, but Board Director Earl Stevens said the largest of those customers, who were mostly in his district, will still be seriously hurt and wants the district to look at ways to find more relief for them.
1: Either they reduce their water demand, and that's a reduction in cost, or they can produce, let's say, a 10% more efficient, they produce 10% more product, which reduces their cost also. I'm just trying to look at ways to serve our customers and keep the district safe, whole, and financially secure.
0: But Director Ricky Heck said she's concerned about letting the largest customers dictate water rate policies. The five-year rate increase plan was originally scheduled to take effect this month, but was postponed until January. Hansen said that will result in a $25 million loss in new revenue, plus another $8.5 million next year with the reduced rate hike. A final plan is expected to be approved at the board meeting on August 6th. I'm Chris Gilbert, KNCO News Talk 830.
2: And as part of California's ongoing investment in wildfire prevention, resilience, and response, CAL FIRE has significantly expanded its workforce over the past 5 years. That includes the Nevada Yuba Placer unit, and there's also been a greater use of technological advances. Air Operations Battalion Chief David Crusoe says a lot of progress has been made in early detection, especially at night, with an expanded camera system, and he says the greater availability of unmanned drones has been especially valuable, including for at least one blaze this week.
3: Give us the ability to, one, have a lot of different sensor capabilities so we can look for spot fires outside of the fire line, whether it's daytime or nighttime. And then they also give us the ability to deploy and help us initiate backfire operations. That's something that we're using on the shoot fire to get into areas that we needed to initiate a backfire that we could not get personnel into safely. It was just too steep, too rocky, particularly at nighttime.
2: And Crusoe says they are also improving safety and saving costs,
3: which are significantly less expensive and don't have any personnel at risk flying that aircraft in that highly challenging and highly risk environment.
2: Meanwhile, Crusoe says the Nevada Yuba Placer unit continues to monitor new and emerging technology that can be integrated into their existing infrastructure and management strategies. KNCO News Time is 8:11. Up next, El Nino returning for the winter.
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2: The threshold for a strong El Nino returning to California for the first time in 11 years has already been met, according to the National Oceanic and Atmospheric Administration, and it's expected to continue to strengthen and perhaps be the heaviest on record. Department of Water Resources climatologist Mike Anderson agrees with the potential, and he says El Ninos in 1983 and 98 produced major flooding, especially in the valley.
6: So it really then becomes the number of storms and how quickly they're making landfall to see how the rivers are responding. If there's time between the storms, the rivers can come down. If there isn't, then the flows from one storm start building on the one before, and you get kind of a laddering effect that can lead to some flooding.
2: The most reliable impact is traditionally in the southern part of the state. Anderson says, as usual, the northern half is more of a transition zone.
6: Because Northern California is kind of the pivot point between the more reliable responses to these climate signals. And they really look at the Pacific Northwest, so Oregon, Washington, versus the desert southwest, so Southern California. And with one being wet or dry, it's where does that transition happen and what actually happens?
2: Meanwhile, El Niños also have the potential for elevating the wildfire risk by producing more vegetative fuels and more thunderstorms with lightning strikes. And a chance to see some talented youth in Nevada City perform on stage at the United Methodist Church. Play director Suzanne Calhoun says the play The Milk Dragon is a fabulous story of childhood adventure.
7: And it is an amazing story of two children's journey from the kind of think Wizard of Oz style black, white, gray, neutral tones of the village that they've always lived in, where everything is quote unquote perfect and safe.
2: The alternate environment is full of color and sound and is not the same as the world in which they've been raised. The journey takes them into the magical forest where they'll meet all sorts of interesting characters that change their perspective on the world.
7: And they get to go through an amazing journey of discovery, of meeting all kinds of weird and interesting and very different character actors along the way.
2: The two main characters, Zach and Abra, are trying to get back home and learn more about themselves on the way, as well as the world. And as they take on that challenge, Treya is the actor who plays one of the main characters, Abra.
8: I play Abra. She's one of the main characters. Her father is a scribe, so that means one day she's going to be. A scribe is someone who, like, takes care and writes down, like, who broke laws and stuff like that.
2: And though Abra's brimming with confidence, she learns that she does not know everything about the world like she thought she did. The lead characters follow the sound of Abra's mother, as well as a mystical light that leads them down the path of discovery and adventure. The play runs this evening and Saturday evening at 7 p.m. Then there's Sunday matinee at 2 p.m. at the United Methodist Church at the top of Broad Street in Nevada City. Tickets for Sunday afternoon's performance are selling quickly. KNCO News Time 8:15. I'm Paul Haas, KNCO News Talk 8:30.
5: Oh, yeah, and get out there and see these kids performing.
2: Oh, yeah.
5: Just wonderful to have these things. Especially a church doing that.
2: Mm-hmm. Yeah. Yep, a lot of good energy.
5: Yeah.
2: A lot of good energy.
5: Right.
2: Yeah, and they redid the church inside the sanctuary. Yeah. It's like three levels for this that they did. Kind of cool.
5: Wow. Three levels in a church, huh?
2: Yeah, so
5: we got the bad place, we got the limbo.
2: I don't know. Yeah,
5: there purgatory, you go. Purgatory.
2: Yeah.
5: Good place.
2: And then the good place. It's like the Goodfeet store.
5: Yeah, that's pretty much it. We'll plant the fasciitis. You don't cure it, you're in the bad place. You have Dr. Scholes, you're in purgatory.
2: Oh.
5: Yeah, we'll figure it out. All right. It is. I've lost my mind. 8:16, 72 degrees. We got traffic and weather up next.
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5: All right, KNTN News Time, 8:17, 72 degrees. Time to take another look at our Gold Country traffic. And traffic's off to a good start for this Getaway Friday. Surface streets, Grass Valley, Nevada City, been relatively quiet out there. The volume's picked up the last hour. Part of that's probably just traffic pattern, get people doing their errands maybe early in the day. But again, it's a getaway day for some, so traffic pattern in the region, very light. Matter of fact, aside from road work, only 4 incidents in the Sacramento region affecting roadways. None of them up here in the Grass Valley, Nevada City area, so pretty quiet. Again, just a reminder, though, about some things, including your local roadways, and that means your neighborhoods. You can have tree trimming work. There was some up on Gold Hill just yesterday, probably be back there again today. So the signs come up, all of a sudden you're in control traffic. It usually is a very short delay, but some can be longer. Certainly if you come across chip sealing projects and things like that, just give yourself extra time to make any appointments. But right now things are running very fine in the foothills. We'll take a look at weather next.
10: Hello, it's Barbara Svenhard with another sassy episode of Community Calendar. You know, now that I think about it, maybe a more appropriate word is whimsical, as in Whimsical Wednesday, June 24th through August 5th at the Madeline Helling Library. 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
11: Whimsical Wednesdays? 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People of all ages come out for that. 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So the children are welcome to get up and dance, and they learn a little bit about how music is made, and that's very fun.
10: Bands will include Big Whoop, the Mountain Road Band, Western Songbirds, and Buffalo Gals. 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Get more info at inconcertsierra.org. 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Now I can transform back to Sassy from Whimsical.
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5: And KNC News Time 820, 72 degrees, starting to warm up slowly but surely with details on our weather, not only for today, but the weekend ahead. Go to the BNC Ace Home and Garden Center, where Ace is the place, because that's the place we find Dan Holliday. Good morning, Dan.
15: Well, good morning. How are you?
5: I'm doing fine. How about yourself?
15: Doing good. Just, just making our way through July. I think we're, we're all kind of waiting around for the next holiday, which I guess is going to be Labor Day.
5: Labor Day. Yeah, the unofficial end of summer. Because, of course, for us, that usually means we're right smack dab in summer. It seems like we stay warm for quite a while, beginning of the football season for sure. Every
15: single time.
5: It is kind of funny how we talk about this stuff. All of a sudden, I just kind of shook my head and went, wow, football. I haven't even really put my head around that one. I'm just getting ready for the county fair. Yeah.
15: I know. It's, football, county fair. We got Labor Day. We got stuff on the way, but we'll get through July first.
5: Yeah, and it's going to be a warm end to July. You know, it's going to be a perfect weekend, but you were sharing with us earlier, by we get to these final final week of July and the final days, it's going to be warming up a little bit as well.
15: Yeah, definitely will be. We'll see temperatures climb here a little bit today. We'll go down a couple of degrees, it looks like, by Saturday, Sunday, and the Monday, but then right back to where we were by Wednesday or Thursday of next week.
5: Yeah, it is summertime, so, yeah, we're just riding this little kind of a mini roller coaster, I guess.
15: That's right. Well, this is bringing some elevated fire danger to areas that you would expect, and that would be primarily in the valley, and of course some higher elevation pop-up showers or a thunderstorm, certainly not out of the question. So we do watch for that, but overall what we're watching is the main system in general, which is going to bring us at least chances of some very warm weather coming into next week. In fact, we're looking at readings running at about 100 or above. If you're talking about folks in the valley, close to home here will be in the upper 80s, near 90, and not really much of a change beyond that. So for the rest of today, it looks like it's going to be sunny and warm, about 90 for the afternoon high. Clear overnight, down to 61. Sunny, 88 degrees on Saturday, with Sunday's high 88. It is 72 right now. For weather anytime, click on the Weather Center at KNCO.com. I'm meteorologist Ann Holliday on KNCO News Talk 830.
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20: 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Another tumbled down a flight of concrete stairs. Are these things really ready for prime time? 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
5: KNCO News Time 828, 73 degrees. Time for sports. Well, very quiet baseball day. Only two games yesterday. One was a makeup, matter of fact, in St. Louis. Tyler Lockyer, homer, drove in three. Diamondbacks beat the Cardinals 10-6. It was a makeup game back in St. Louis. Nolan Arenado had a couple of hits, a couple of RBIs against his former team as well. After the game, Lockyer said, since he's normally on the bench, you have to be ready when you get called.
0: You always got to stay ready, you know, just the way the game kind of goes. Like, you just got to be ready to pinch hit at some point in the game. So, Torrey just talks about always, like, going about as you're playing for the day. So, I just really did that.
5: The other game, the Twins managed to split their series against the Guardians, rallying for a 3-1 win in 12 innings from Cleveland. Alan Roden evened the game at one apiece after hitting an RBI single top of the eighth. Matter of fact, Twins manager Jarek Shelton said the pitching outstanding throughout the game.
1: Taj did. I mean, if you like pitching, that was two guys going head-to-head, just executing pitches. And, you know, and I got to give our bullpen credit. You know, step up. Jack Anderson, his first career save, he did a really nice job.
5: Yeah, as far as baseball back at it today, the A's in Minnesota take on the Twins starting tonight. Giants and Angels open up a three-game set down the city with Logan Webb on the mound for the Giants. Giants, unfortunately, on a five-game losing streak. They want to turn that around, and Dodgers back in Big Apple take on my Mets this weekend. For News Talk 830 Sports, I'm Tom Fitzsimmons. Sanjay Gupta's up next.
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24: If I were to ask you what makes for a good night's sleep, you'd probably say a dark, quiet room, not too many things on your mind. But every night when you go to get some Z's, how often do you really think about the temperature in your bedroom? Temperature may be one of the most underappreciated factors in sleep. That's according to the Senior Vice President of Research and Scientific Affairs at the National Sleep Foundation. We often hear about lights and screens and stress, but even modest changes in temperature and airflow can influence both how quickly you fall asleep and how deeply you stay asleep. Most experts will recommend a room temperature of 60 to 67 degrees Fahrenheit. You might also experiment with your sheets and what you actually wear to bed. Play around a bit and see what improves your sleep. You might be delightfully surprised. I'm Dr. Sanjay Gupta, helping you live a better life.
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5: And KNC News Time 8:33, 74 degrees. 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Joining us, Daniel Cedarquist. Good morning, Daniel.
3: Good morning. How are things going up there?
5: It's going fine. How's it down there?
3: Oh, I'm covered in mosquito bites.
5: Oh, that's not good.
3: It's that time of year. Wow. That's how it goes for me sometimes. Yeah. But, you know, that's not why I'm here today. So, you know, I was thinking about, like, what I wanted to talk about, what I wanted to report on, and sometimes what I like to discuss with people and share on here is the, like, the things that come up a lot in, like, the classes I teach and what people are asking me about when I'm, like, talking to them about foster care. And the thing that's been coming up lately, you know, when will we be able to just spend time with the kids? You know, I talk about procedures so much and all of that, the legal structures and paperwork. So people will ask, well, when will a resource family have time to just be that, a family? Back in the old days, we had to ask permission for a vast majority of things. And I think that that mindset or that belief still kind of exists. If a child wanted to go on a field trip or sleep over with friends or any other number of things that normal kids can do, we had to ask permission from the county. And it prevented kids from having normal experiences. So the state created something called the Reasonable Prudent Parent Standard. So the Reasonable Prudent Parent Standard says that if you know a child, like you really know them, you know their skills, their capabilities, you know their history, they've been with you for a certain amount of time, then you can make decisions on their behalf without necessarily having to contact and consult with us or the county. And the goal here is so that you can be parents and they can be kids. My favorite example of this is a time, it actually does have to do with sleepovers, like I just mentioned. And I was talking with a parent at the home, and then the child came home with the other parent and ran up and said, my friend's having a sleepover, can I go? And now for one thing, we were all just really excited because this kiddo had made a friend and they were new in their school. It had been very difficult for them. But in this case, the parent said, well, which friend is this? Have I met their parents? Where do they live? Who else is going to be there? But then internally, they're kind of asking themselves, okay, can he even make it through a full night? Does he have any medications? Does he have to wear pull-ups when he sleeps? Basically, they use their knowledge of his skills, his abilities, and his development. Prudent parent does also mean that certain restrictions can get lightened up over time. So if you have a child who's learning how to cook, they should be able to access the kitchen knives as long as they're safe. Contrary to a lot of belief, we don't want to be telling people how to be a family all the time. There are guidelines we have to follow. There are things that have to be done. But at the end of the day, a resource family is a family. We do not want to prevent you from doing that. We have a very diverse pool of children with a very diverse pool of experiences. And we need an equally diverse pool of parents to be the family that child deserves. So if you're ready to be that family and create that environment, remember that you can get started anytime. All you have to do is give us a call at 916-344-0199, or of course you can visit our website at ssyaf.org.
5: Oh, great report, Daniel. Very thoughtful. It made me think about a bunch of things during that. Thank you.
3: There are so many things that we do as kids. Like I, you know, so many things that I had a chance to do as a kid, for example, that people are so worried they can't do with their kids in foster care. We want our kids in foster care to have lives. We want that so much.
5: Exactly.
3: And that means we also want you to have lives.
5: Very good. All right, Daniel, all the best to you. We'll talk to you next week.
3: Sounds good. I always look forward to it.
5: You bet. 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
2: 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Actress Kristen Chenoweth has a birthday, and 345,000 amperes of electricity were measured in a lightning strike in Pittsburgh, Pennsylvania on this day in 1947. A recent survey by Kent State University has found that man's best friend might be due for an upgrade to a family's best friend. The study indicates that kids who have a close bond with a dog tend to have better relationships with parents. The causal link isn't clear, but researchers suspect a positive feedback loop in which each relationship reinforces the other. They also confirm something else we already knew: having a non-judgmental friend is soothing to the soul. Dogs prove to have a great calming effect on kids in stressful situations. That's the Old Farmer's Almanac Radio Report. Learn more at almanac.com.
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5: KNCO News Time, 840, 74 degrees. Good morning, I'm Tom Fitzsimmons. Thanks for joining us this Friday. It is time for that final newscast for Friday morning. For that, we head back to our newsroom. Join Paul Haas. Good morning, Paul.
10: Good morning, Tom. Good morning, everyone. Happy Friday, Nevada County. Welcome to the weekend. Just a couple of weeks before a final water rate increase plan is expected to be adopted for NID customers, one notable adjustment was recommended at another board of directors workshop on Wednesday. General Manager Jennifer Hansen recommended that there be a 9% increase instead of a 12.5% increase starting in 2027 due to an improved budget balance expected to carry over when the first increase takes effect. Hansen also noted that the drop should help irrigation water customers in particular, who are the largest users.
11: If we went with a flat 9% and then immediately jumped to the 2028 notice rate, it would be approximately a 18% increase between 27 and 28. In order to not have that increased shock in those years, what I've calculated is a flat 9 the first year.
10: But Board Director Earl Stevens said the largest of those customers, who are mostly in his district, will still be seriously hurt and wants the district to look at ways to find more relief for them, including conservation and efficiency measures. But Director Ricky Heck says she's worried about the message that might send to all water users.
13: My concern is that we are making policy for 50 customers because of political pressure, and the other 20,000 or 20,400 customers, we're taking care of 50 at the expense so that those other 24,000 pay the difference.
10: Rate hikes are still noticed to be as high as 12.5% over the following 4 years, but they could also be adjusted for those years as well, depending on the final calculations for the cost of capital improvement projects and available grant money. The 5-year rate increase plan was originally scheduled to take effect this month, but was postponed until January. Hansen said that will result in a $25 million loss in new revenue, plus another $8.5 million next year with the reduced rate hike. Final plan is expected to be approved on August 6th. And as wildfire season continues to ramp up, Governor Newsom highlighted California's major investments in state-of-the-art technology and prevention earlier this week. Cal Fire's Nevada Yuba Placer unit has been taking more and more advantage of it over the last 5 years. Air Operations Battalion Chief David Crusoe says unmanned drones are being used more.
15: We have a lot of intel aircraft now that have very high-end sensors that are able to map real-time on a variety of different mapping platforms, what that fire is doing, where it's going, what the fuels are doing, and how that fire is progressing.
10: That included for this week's Shoot Fire in the Yuba County foothills. That's in steep and difficult terrain.
15: With the drones, we were able to work very closely with the ground crews on the areas where they were able to safely get in there to burn out a very large area of that fire and give us a lot more solid perimeter on that challenging part of the fire where it drops down the canyon into the river.
10: The crew says that also saves manned aircraft and firefighter costs and improves safety. Meanwhile, he says the Nevada Yuba Placer unit continues to monitor new and emerging technology that can be integrated into their existing infrastructure and management strategies. California is testing and researching the use of AI-guided suppression drones for low visibility conditions. The drones might also improve extended supply deliveries, eliminating current modes of human or aircraft delivery in difficult and dangerous scenarios. And with a growing number of big rig related accidents and incidents on I-80 in the Sierra, a Placer County supervisor seeking a regional solution. Cindy Gustafson uses the highway as a commute route for her home in Tahoe City to Auburn, and she was caught up in Monday's major accident involving two semi-trucks and 10 other vehicles. It's suspected that the cause was linked to a brake failure on one of the trucks. Gustafson is planning to convene state, federal, and local leaders sometime in August or September, depending on the legislative calendar. That includes Nevada County's Assemblymember Heather Hadwick and State Senator Megan Daly. She says she'd like to see the CHP have more enforcement tools, among other possible remedies.
0: If they stop at the mandatory brake check and they check their brake, CHP can be out there round the clock, but the minute they catch one guy, others go by. Maybe more use of AI or cameras to help us enforce the rules up there.
10: Augustuson also notes that only around half the truck traffic on the interstate originates in California, with volume increasing from recent opening of shipping centers in Nevada.
0: So there's a lot of factors that go into this. I don't have the answers. I'm just trying to convene a group that hopefully will take this seriously and will work together to try to find answers that will protect the public. You know, we depend on the trucking industry to deliver the goods and products we need, but our lives depend on them being safe.
10: She says when these incidents occur, they affect many thousands of people, disrupt commerce and tourism, and delay emergency responses. She's proposing a broad public awareness campaign that would unite transportation agencies, public safety organizations, and elected officials. KNCO News Time heading towards 8:46. Up next, El Nino coming back for the winter.
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5: 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More news back to Paul Haas.
10: The potential for the strongest El Nino pattern ever this winter is gaining momentum. The threshold for a heavy one returning to California for the first time in 11 years has already been met, according to the National Oceanic Atmospheric Administration. Department of Water Resources climatologist Mike Anderson agrees. He says El Ninos in 1983 and 98 produced major flooding, especially in the valley, but he says snowpack's normally pretty modest.
4: If it's down around 4,000 to 5,000 feet, and you can build a pretty healthy snowpack. It starts getting up to 6,000 feet or above 6,000 feet. We don't have a lot of watershed up in those elevations, and so the snowpack tends to be a little smaller, even if it might be deeper in those locations.
10: And that could leave out Grass Valley and Nevada City. The past winter, while the state received near average precipitation in many areas, the April 1st snowpack was the second lowest on record at just 18% of normal, and it was just 6% in the northern Sierra. The most reliable weather pattern impacts are traditionally felt in the southern part of the state, and Anderson says, as usual, the northern half is in more of a transition zone, relying more on how far south the jet stream travels, but the wildfire risk could be elevated next summer.
4: I think with El Nino, we do tend to see a greater potential for thunderstorms and that lightning that then become kind of a accentuated potential trigger.
10: and a chance to see some talented youth in Nevada City perform on stage at the United Methodist Church. A play director, Suzanne Calhoun, says the play The Milk Dragon is a fabulous story of childhood adventure. It's much like The Wizard of Oz, where children are led down a path of adventure from a black and white world to one that's quite different.
1: To this absolutely brightly colored, mystical, amazing forest where everything is, number one, not safe, and number two, not the way it's always been in their life.
10: The journey takes them into the magical forest where they meet all sorts of interesting characters that change their perspective on the world.
1: And they are trying to figure out how to get home, but they are also trying to figure out what the fears they didn't know they carried have done to this mythical land.
10: Treya is the actor who plays one of the main characters, Abra. Abra is the daughter of a scribe, and she's in line to follow in her father's footsteps, and she's quite confident.
12: My character, Abra, she's someone who thought she knew everything about everything. Tell her and Zach went on a great adventure, and she figured out that she doesn't know everything about
10: it. The lead characters are led down the mysterious path of discovery and adventure, the two main characters learning more about themselves as well as the world as they take on the challenge.
12: They follow this noise of her mother singing, and they follow it down the river. They see this light, so they go down, and it takes them to this land of creatures and outcasts, and they meet some friends like the wizard, the bag lady, and Max.
10: I'm familiar with all three of them. The play runs Friday, Saturday at 7 p.m. and a Sunday matinee at 2 p.m. at the United Methodist Church at the top of Broad Street in Nevada City. Tickets are available by texting or calling 775-293-5113. Leave your name, the day of the performance you want to attend, and the number of seats you'd like. Tickets for the Sunday afternoon performance are selling quickly. KNCO News Time is 8:50. I'm Paul Haas, KNCO News Talk 8:30.
16: Hey, Paul, you have a pretty quiet weekend on tap?
10: I hope so.
16: Yeah. No, you've been doing that pretty good. That's what I was just wondering about that.
10: Actually, no. Tomorrow I've got, I'm going to ring in Homer's event, the community wellness event, community health in Nevada City tomorrow morning at 9:30. I'll be ringing them in. And then hopefully I can slow down for the rest of the weekend.
16: Good point.
10: Yeah.
16: All right.
10: Maybe a little yard work.
16: Yeah. You got to take it easy. You got to take it easy. Man. Just rest. Exhale. You know, tequila day. When's tequila day?
10: Today, baby. Yeah. Dun, dun, dun, dun, dun,
16: dun. All right. That'll make that workout with the bell tomorrow and make that much more fun.
10: Oh, it will be. Ooh. Yeah. Yeah. Wow.
16: A loud bell.
10: I'm hearing three.
16: Exactly. KNCO News Time, 8:51. 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
16: KNCO News Time is 8:52, 75 degrees. 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
18: Well, Overall weather pattern is pretty good here. We will see some chances of some winds picking up in the valley, and that's really the issue happening today and tomorrow. And once it does, we'll have some elevated fire danger conditions also occurring in the basin as well. High pressure going to be dominating the overall pattern, though, and really expanding here. We have this ridge of high pressure pushing back into the western part of the country the latter part of next week, allowing temperatures to roll right back into where they were. We're looking at triple digits in the valley, low 90s here in the foothills, and that increasing heat risk, of course, will be the main concern once we get to Wednesday and Thursday. But for now, pretty typical weather for this time of year. Mostly sunny with a high temperature in the upper 80s, near 90, a very light southwest wind. Clear in 61 tonight, going to be sunny, 88 tomorrow, and Sunday's high, 88.
20: You're never going to get out of this world alive. That's true. It's not fun to think about unpleasant things. Hi, this is Jerry Serino. While attending a hearing at the Nevada County Planning Commission for my recently opposed Hidden Grove project in Cedar Ridge, there are many misunderstood facts regarding this project that I'll explain later. But during the hearing, while I was explaining to the chamber the historic relationship of our gracious business community and our vital nonprofit organizations, I heard one opponent to this project yell out, "What does nonprofits have to do with this Hidden Grove project in Cedar Ridge?" I'll explain. We have over 683 nonprofits in Nevada County and the most per capita of any other county. Many provide vital medical assistance for our bodies, economic and social care for our families, and cultural and entertainment to benefit our souls, all maintained and operated by hardworking, compassionate, and caring good people helping good people. Since COVID, most all nonprofits are struggling financially because of the economic downturn in our business sector, a major source of funding. Here's the formula: shrinking business sector equals less support for nonprofits, equals less services available to our good deserving residents. 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Solution: grow the business sector equals more support for nonprofits. Results: hospice will be there for you when you need it, and hopefully so will your children and grandchildren to hold your hand. That's the connection, and it's important.
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16: KNCO News Time, just about at 8:56, 75 degrees. Time to take one last look at our Gold Country traffic. And traffic's doing fine. Surface streets, Grass Valley, Nevada City, been pretty quiet out there. Still no problems here in town. Outside of town, well, actually, Highway 49, Wolf Road area, got a non-injury collision, it looks like there. Let's see, a Subaru Outback and another Subaru, black Subaru, got together on the right-hand shoulder. Looks like one of the cars, though, not drivable, so going to get a tow truck out there and clear that scene. But it is off to the side. Just use caution going through there. Once you're up to 80 westbound, right at the causeway, we've got an injury accident there, making it already kind of slow and go across to get to Davis this morning. And Highway 20, though, remains a good ride through Penn Valley, down to Marysville, Yuba City. Once you're down the hill, 70, 99, 65, all doing great in the mid-Sacramento Valley.
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16: And KNC News Time, 859, 75 degrees. That does it for our morning news. Thanks for bringing us along here at KNCO, making us part of your Friday morning. Weather-wise, going to be a warm day, summertime. You know, so it's going to be nice. Nothing we can't handle. After all, when it cools off nicely at night, warms up slowly. But get the errands done early if you can. That's one of the main things you can do to kind of take care of yourself. Keep the pets at home. Grass Valley today going to get into probably low 90s for the high today. We'll have clear skies tonight. Saturday and Sunday will shave off a few degrees. Upper 80s, close to 90 for the high. We got ABC News top of the hour. It's followed by a half hour of KNC Insight with Homer Nottingham. Michelle Ozanich is going to be joining us from Escaton Village. So always a great talk about blue zones and how that can happen. All right, that follows ABC News. Have a great day.
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7: From ABC News, I'm Stephanie Officer. Colt Gray, the teen accused of killing two teachers and two students in the 2024 Appalachie High School shooting in Georgia, has pleaded guilty to all 55 charges in court this morning.
8: Mr. Gray, you understand all 55 charges?
14: Yes, sir.
8: And you understand that you'd be pleading guilty to the entire indictment? Is that right?
14: Yes, sir.
7: Gray now faces a minimum life sentence. A jury in March convicted Gray's father, Colin, on charges of second-degree murder and involuntary manslaughter after reportedly giving his son the rifle he later used in the massacre. Wisconsin residents want clear answers from authorities after a police-involved shooting earlier this week. ABC's Pierre Thomas.
25: A community mourning the death of Corey Ruiz, a black man fatally shot during a violent encounter with police. The vigil coming only hours after a bizarre moment when city leaders tried to provide an update to the community about Ruiz's death.
26: Because we don't want to hear anything you've been saying.
25: A man spewing anti-Semitic and anti-capitalism views suddenly emerges from the audience and literally takes the microphone from the Madison police chief.
7: The Wisconsin Department of Justice is leading the investigation. New questions today regarding the status of a deal that would see the U.S. working with Saudi Arabia to develop a civilian nuclear power program for the Saudis. ABC's Mary Bruce.
27: The president is now dramatically changing the terms with a new condition that could put the entire deal out of reach. Trump saying it is totally subject to Saudi Arabia joining the very respected and successful Abraham Accords. But that remains highly unlikely. It would require Saudi Arabia to normalize diplomatic relations with Israel, something they have refused to do unless Israel commits to a Palestinian state.
7: Sean Diddy Combs got into a fight and was sent to solitary confinement at FCI Fort Dix, where he's serving 50 months for transporting prostitutes. You're listening to ABC News.
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3: 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The number, 477-5626. That's 477-KNCO. 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
4: KNC News Time, just about 9:06, 76 degrees, beautiful blue skies out there. It is going to be a warm day today. It is a warm day when you get to this end of July into August and fair time. So hopefully you're getting into the routine of getting errands done early part of the day. Keep the pets at home. That's a very important thing this time of year because your car heats up. Even if you think you're in shade, a lot of time the sun can move while you're visiting with people, shopping, and lose track of time sometimes. A dog can get in distress very, very quickly. But here's the other thing. If you're in your neighborhood, you know who your neighbors are. If there is somebody you could help with an errand, maybe you have some physical limitations. Maybe they just have like a half dozen kids, and it's just tough to get them in the car and do that stuff. You know, you can just check on them, see how they're doing. Especially those older people. You know, an errand could be as easy as getting those WM cans to and from the house, you know, or getting the mail later on the day. They're in the heat of the day when the postal carrier comes. So little things you can do. One community that does this very well is Escaton Village. I will say this. Homer and I were just talking off the air. There's a push, and Homer doesn't know this, there's a push to rename Escaton Village Nottingham Village. Homer, have you heard that talk?
5: No, I haven't heard that talk, Tom, but thank you very much.
4: Well, luckily, Michelle Ozanich hasn't heard it either because she's the executive director of Escaton, and she's here today. Hi, Michelle.
6: Hello. Good morning.
4: Good morning to you. Great having both of you guys here. That is the place you live at, though, Homer.
5: That's the place I live out. My only regret is that I didn't move there earlier.
4: Yeah, you did tell me that. Now, why do you feel that way?
5: Well, I bought it when it was brand new, and I rented it out all those years. And then when I was 82, I said, oh, you know, if I don't move there now, I'm probably never going to move there. So when I was 82, I'm 88 now. So for the last 6 years has been a wonderful experience. And Escaton is a very, very, very beautiful and powerful village. And it's like home. Everyone there knows each other. You know, it's like you've been together for many, many years. And the facilities there are just spectacular. And now they're remodeling the whole place and making it even more beautiful.
4: Wait, I didn't know that. You got remodeling going on, Michelle?
6: We are in full swing of some renovations, yes, indeed.
4: Oh, wow. Is that in the main building and stuff?
6: It is. It is in our Escaton launch.
4: Yeah. Some people haven't visited Escaton, Michelle. It does have different types of living quarters there, right?
6: It does. We have our village homes, 130 homes, and then within the lodge we have 137 apartments with different floor plans, and we are able to assist different needs, everything from independent living to different levels of assisted living.
4: All right. Are you in one of the homes?
5: I'm in one of the homes. Yeah, I've owned it for a lot of years, and like I say, I rented it out for a lot of years, and then when I was 82, moved in there. And I have some wonderful neighbors. In fact, one of the neighbors there that just moved in recently is applying for a blue zone designation for our Grass Valley area in Escaton.
4: Is that right?
5: And so we will be designated through the National Association of Blue Zones as one of the blue zone cities. And that's Jen Shapiro. She's working on it right now. She's getting all the paperwork filled out. And we hope to become an official blue zone, which you and I have been trying to do. And that's where you have longevity with a high quality life. We don't want one without the other. And that's what Escaton and basically Grass Valley provides is a spot.

0: where you can have really long, healthy lives. And that's just the ideal situation. The hospital's working on it. They call it HealthSpan. We've been working on it for a number of years, as you know. We call it the Blue Zone.
1: Yes.
0: After five places in the world that poor people lived to very long ages and really good health, many of them in the hundreds. I have a couple in my class at Escanaba, over 100, and they're in really good shape.
1: Yeah. And I think there's one in California, right? Loma Linda?
0: Loma Linda. That is one of the official Blue Zones, one of the original Blue Zones. And there, it's kind of like Escanaba there. They're a group of people where they all stick together, have their own hospital. They do all their own exercises. They have a very high-quality diet. They're all Seventh-day Adventist, so they really pretty much follow the same rules.
1: Well, they have a certain disciplined lifestyle.
0: Yeah, especially the diet.
1: Yes, yeah.
0: and the diet is a big part of it, and the exercises they do there, the Qigong and the Tai Chi, of course, is very important in those types of communities.
1: Yeah.
0: One of our very special instructors that I've trained went to Okinawa, which is one of them, to train with the Qigong instructors in Okinawa. And it's pretty amazing what goes on.
1: Yeah, no doubt.
0: So we're creating a Blue Zone right here in Grass Valley, Nevada City, western Nevada County, and we hope to get that designation very soon.
1: All right, Michelle, are you excited about this Blue Zone talk, or is he driving you nuts with it? You can tell me either way.
2: I am all on board. We love talking Blue Zone together. In fact, over the past few years, we've partnered with the hospital to bring in some classes on the Blue Zone. And we really like to approach daily life with that mind-body connection. So what Homer is speaking to, you know, keeping our brains healthy through different trivia activities, different guest speakers, classes, and then have a holistic approach, bringing in the fitness classes, the Qigong, as well as good food.
1: I have to, let's start with the food, because you guys are legendary with the food out there, like a lot of the places. To be honest, I mean, all these communities seem like they really do have an emphasis on good nutrition.
2: Oh, absolutely. We need to nourish our bodies so we can nourish our brains and our overall well-being. So we're very fortunate in our restaurant to have a different menu items. We like to source locally when we can. So keeping everything working together is what it's all about.
1: All right. There's a lot of things you could be doing in life, Michelle. Why did you decide to get into this line of work, working with these type of communities?
2: Well, I started at the front desk and fell in love with...
1: You started at the front desk at Escanaba?
2: I did. I was the receptionist and worn many, many hats through my 16 and a half years there. And I love that aspect. I've learned the in and outs of really what life is like there. So that helps me to do my job better. Being there, it is... so humbling. I am surrounded by incredible people all day, every day, and that includes our staff. The sense of community that everyone brings makes it a remarkable place, from our housekeepers, our receptionists, to our servers, to the administrative branches. You know, we're all there to serve people, bring the best life we can, and then, of course, the residents and family members. Well, that's the joy that keeps us all coming back every day.
1: Yeah. Well, you know what? It is an amazing thing to get staff that they have to have almost a calling to do the work as well, because you're dealing with, you know, people with different, perhaps, maladies and stuff. Some might be very independent, some not so much. But it does take a staff that has that understanding and empathetic element, right?
2: Oh, absolutely. You know, we're always looking at the heart. We can train skills and teach different techniques. But we're looking for people with that heart and that compassion, and that's what really comes through and I think makes our community very, very special, is everyone wants to be there.
1: Can you pick out a person right away, like if they're applying for a job over there, that this would be a good fit, or this one maybe not quite a good fit for what we do here?
2: Well, we certainly do our best. I think it's just that sense of when someone walks in, how they take in the surroundings, if they're interacting with people while they're waiting for us to come down and maybe have an interview. Are they smiling? Do they feel like they want to be there? That's what we want. People that choose to be there, they want to show up every day and get to serve these amazing people.
1: Well, you know, so I'm going to ask you something, Homer. Since you decided to move there.
0: Yes.
1: Okay. It was interesting. It sounded like you bought a place, but you rented it out first. Okay.
0: Right.
1: But then you decide to move there. Was there any nervousness? You don't seem the nervous type, but this might include your spouse as well. Of going to a new place and new neighbors and going through that whole process, was there a little bit of nervousness?
0: Oh, always. But the first thing we did is Michelle gave us a tour of the place, and that was the end of the nervousness. Once she went into explaining that they'd have many, many educational programs there, and then the college is right above us, and they do the Ollie programs, and there's a back gate. You just have a key, and you walk right over to the Ollie programs. And the high school is there. If you want to go to the football game, you just have a key to the gate. You don't have to go park there. You walk right through to the high school. And once we understood that, what a great location, and the people there were just fabulous. And, of course, we do Qigong there 4 days a week. So
1: wow.
0: We keep the people very healthy. Two in the afternoon and two in the morning. Some people like to get up early, some don't. Some come to all four classes, and it's very extraordinary. The educational classes that Michelle's talking about with the hospital, we not only do them with the hospital, we do them with many, many organizations in town. They're always welcome to come and do classes at Eschaton. And at 2 o'clock on Friday afternoon is one of the biggest happy hours with some of the greatest singers in our community. And they come out every week.
1: And really? It's like a sing-along type of thing?
0: Oh, yes, it is.
1: Wow.
0: That's what I say. For seniors, for body, mind, spirit, it's the best place in the world. And then on Wednesdays, after I do my class, there's another happy hour. And everyone sits around with some really good food and maybe a little glass of wine or a soft drink if they'd like. And they really enjoy themselves. It's a wonderful, wonderful experience living there.
1: All right. I imagine, Michelle, some people that move, that though they do have that nervousness, maybe especially if they're not in a house, if they're kind of in the, maybe for the first time, kind of like apartment living, for lack of a better term, right? Do you see them blossom once they get involved? Because you are one of the most active communities around.
2: I can say it's a definite yes. It's really amazing to partner with the residents as they're first moving in, and the families too, and there's that sense of nervousness as change, you know, brings it out in us, and it's really incredible to watch how they ease into it and they transform, and you see them all of a sudden just full of light and joy, and they build these friendships and community, a sense of community that just runs really deep. They, as you were speaking to early on about helping each other with tasks or, you know, lending a hand.
1: Yeah.
2: That's what you see every day. It truly becomes a family. So where there was maybe some initial fear, it's replaced by the sense of family and belonging and a true sense of community.
1: All right. Well, maybe one of your heroes must be your person that's in charge of activities. Because there's endless activities, right?
2: There is endless activities, and it definitely takes a team to keep things going. Like Homer said, from the fitness classes to our Friday music, trivia and brain games, art classes. We have a fantastic art program. It's really endless, the things that you can do. We have armchair travels. We adopt a different country each month and then learn about them and incorporate that into the food and special events.
1: Oh, cool.
2: We had island days this past Wednesday for our Sip, Snack, and Socialize, the happy hour that Homer was talking about.
1: He didn't put on a grass skirt again, did he?
2: Well, you know, I can't give his secrets away.
1: Homer.
2: But, you know, it's fun to be able to gather like that. And one thing that made our celebration this past week very special was we also got to present a scholarship to one of our employees. Eschaton is a non-for-profit, and that's something a lot of people don't really know. And they have so many special programs and way that they give back to the greater community. And our foundation started a program a few years ago to offer scholarships to our employees as well as their employees' children and grandchildren. So it's open to any of them to apply.
1: Wow, multi-generational.
2: Multi-generational. And we just were able to issue a $5,000 scholarship for one of our employees. So
1: that's exceptional.
2: Very exciting, yes.
1: That's so is that in a fund that Eschaton as a corporation does, or your particular place here?
2: It's the entire organization.
1: Yeah.
2: It's through our that's run by our foundation. So they really look at how they can give back and support again, our employees, we have a Well Path program that helps us to stay healthy and well, and then give back to our employees, our greater community. Very exciting things they do.
1: That's very exciting stuff. All right, do you see these people blossom when they're doing Qigong? I'm just kind of curious.
0: Oh, I really see them blossom.
1: What you see, because I see in the park, and there could be people, like we talk about this all the time, yeah. You don't have to be totally active. You could actually be in a wheelchair or like a walker with a seat.
0: Absolutely. Every week I do a workshop up at the Unity of the Gold Country, and I have a particular topic. Now, that topic I carry on over to Eschaton, and we work on it every week. So they learn a different system in their body and what's going on. This week is the glymphatic system. Now, that's the cleansing system for the brain.
1: What's it called again?
0: The glymphatic system.
1: Okay.
0: You pump cranial sacral fluid. Your back is a pump. Your brain produces about a water bottle full of this fluid every day. But you've got to move to get it to flow, and you've got to sleep well to get it to cleanse that brain and get all the beta amyloid out of it, which is a protein that blocks it and causes dementia and that type of thing. Oh. So we're really studying how every week it's an educational type program where they can learn something new about their body. And that's the beauty of it, is that when you have a group like that where we all participate together, it really sticks, and they really understand what they need to do to get a little sharper. And this week it is the glymphatic system. Next week it'll probably be the skin, which is the largest organ on the entire body.
1: Right.
0: So we try to get a theme each week that will support the people and help them understand how to make their bodies function better. And that's why we have so much longevity and a high quality life there. We see a lot of them that the strength just returns almost automatically. We just had one move from down from Orange County, Don. He's 95 years old.
1: Okay.
0: And he was a veterinarian, went to UC Davis. Now, he had a lot of Lycone patches all over his body when he got there because there was so much pain in his body.
1: Okay.
0: After about a month, he came in and said, "Homer, I've taken all my patches off. This is unbelievable." "I've been waiting for this for a lot of years." So just movement is medicine, and it's probably the best medicine they can get. And Eschaton really has some great programs, walking programs, brain fitness programs like the trivia and the things that Michelle's talking about. These all just benefit and help us grow with longevity, with a high-quality life, and creating a blue zone right here in Grass Valley, Nevada County.
1: All right. One thing Michelle must take as well is just the environment. I don't know how else to put it, because you know, you could get older, like I'm getting older, like we're all getting older, and you could be, I don't want to say defeatist, but you could be kind of pessimistic, maybe, a little bit less of a term, about the future. Oh, I'm getting yakey, I'm getting all this stuff. There seems to be an environment there where people are like proactively, well, I think I can get better. I think I can improve. I think I can keep stepping up and improving my quality of life. Is that kind of the environment you try to create there?
2: Oh, absolutely. I think that goes kind of in conjunction with breaking down the stigma and stereotype of aging. You know, it's age is about the mindset and being open to learning that we can continue to learn and have joy and have fun at all seasons. And so we really strive to embrace that. So aside from creating the physical environment, the warm and welcoming setting, it's really about the feel, the vibe when you walk in, that you feel happy to be there. You feel a positive environment, energy from all those that you interact with.
1: Yeah, because I imagine there is something to be said about the peers that you have. You see them moving, and you see them getting better or maybe happier. Maybe that's the first thing. Maybe they just seem happier.
0: It
1: gets kind of contagious, you know? It gets kind of contagious.
0: There's no doubt about that. And we get some of the most brilliant minds in the world that we learn from there. We learn from each other. For instance, one that comes to mind died at 102 just a few years ago, but Robert Chase. Now, Robert Chase was a great research doctor over at Stanford. He researched hands. And at 92, he came over to my house and he put a computer program on, a 3D program, so I could see all the parts of the body. This was at 92, and I didn't know how to do it.
1: Yeah.
0: And he just put it right on. He lived to be 102. He lived at Eschaton all those years. But he had come to class, and we would learn so much from him. We've got some brilliant minds You'd be amazed at the quality of people that you get to associate with there and the experiences they've had in life that we can all learn from each other. And Robert taught me more about the body and hands in particular and the arthritis and things than anyone of any class I've ever taken. He was number one, just standing there in class and telling us what's going on in our bodies. And that happens quite often.
1: Yeah, that is awesome. That is awesome stuff. Well, we got a few minutes left. I want to make sure we get in about your big day coming up tomorrow.
0: Yeah, on Monday, Wednesday, Saturday, we're always in Pioneer Park for the whole community to come out and enjoy this Qigong and Tai Chi that we talk about every week. And it's the number one exercise rated by Cleveland Clinic for especially for aging. It does an unbelievable job. So tomorrow we're going to do a very special program for the children in our community. We have many homeless and needy children in our community. So we're raising funds it'll be a community fitness day for the whole community to come out. It's free. We'll have plenty of drinks. Starbucks has donated some coffee for us. And we've got many of the stores in town that have donated different things. We'll do a great auction. We'll do a few demonstrations of Tai Chi and Qigong so you can better understand it. Our town crier.
1: Yeah, Paul Hass is going to be there,
0: Paul
1: right?
0: Paul Hass will be there to open the day. And then from the hospital, it's sponsored by Sierra Memorial Hospital, of course, the foundation, and they'll have their harp players there. There'll be about 10 harp players to open it while you go out and buy your raffle tickets and start to bid on the items that our merchants have given us in town. You can listen to some beautiful harp music. And then we'll start the program and demonstrate a couple of Tai Chi type programs. And then we'll do some Qigong. And we'll just have fun for the day. And it's only 2 hours from 9:30 till 11:30 at Pioneer Park. It's free. Bring all your friends, relatives, and neighbors, and come on out and let's support the children. 100% of the money we raise tomorrow will go back for the children in our county.
1: All right. Do you anticipate a lot of your friends and neighbors from Escaton heading out that way?
0: Yes, I do. In fact, that's some of the primary helpers, Ken and Jen Shaparo, that I was just talking about working on creating the Blue Zone. They're bringing a big plate of food, beautiful. It's a beautiful plate of food, as a matter of fact. And all the Kiwanis Club is going to be there, and they're going to be setting everything up for the auction and for the raffle. And every merchant in town, please shop local, have given us some beautiful items. They're so generous in our town to support the children, and not only that, everyone. Just like at the fair, Treat Street is 100% of that money goes back into our community. So come on over and buy some chicken and fries from the Kiwanis Club, and we'll make sure that money gets back into the community.
1: And the other thing you rediscover, or if you haven't discovered yet, is Qigong. You know, just the whole atmosphere there, and you might get turned on to it and become a Homer Nottingham disciple, the next ones.
0: About a 99.9% chance that you will get turned on and you will come back as you see how slow and gentle and how effective. You'll leave there fresh and alert, and your muscles and your happiness will never be the same again.
1: All right. And Michelle, for people who want to find out more about Escaton, are there tours that you have, things like that?
2: Oh, absolutely. You can go onto our Escaton Village Grass Valley website for more information. Get our phone number, give us a call, come in and schedule a tour. We love to show it off, share it with you. Even if it's down the road, it's always nice to do your homework well in advance, see what we have to offer, and we would just love to have you come in and visit us.
1: Yeah, that's what I would think. Is it like, I imagine you need a little bit of lead time to get in there. You can't just snap your fingers and have it happen, right?
2: Yeah, that's true. You know, fortunately, we have been holding 100% occupancy over the last couple of months. And so preparing in advance, identifying the floor plan of the apartment that you would like so we can get you on a wait list and get you excited about what this type of community life can offer. So, please come by and see us.
1: Escaton Nottingham Village. It has a certain ring to it.
2: It does.
1: A certain ring to it. Sounds almost like we're in Old England. Anyway, Michelle, thank you so much coming in here and for all you do there at Escaton Village for our community. And Blue Zone's getting closer, Homer.
0: Blue Zone's getting closer. 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Or 530-263-1627. Text me or call, phone me. I'll give you any information you'd like.
1: All right. That'll do it for us. We got Beyond Investments up next.
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5: 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Welcome to the show today. Excited to be here.
6: Morning.
5: Rick Fisher and Seth Leishman here from Astro Financial. Rick, I spent the few days on the coast where it was much cooler.
6: Oh, I bet.
5: I will say.
6: Which part of the coast? Mendocino?
5: Fort Bragg? Close to Mendocino, Fort Bragg. Kind of in between Mendocino and Fort Bragg, technically, because I guess we were at Caspar Beach.
6: Okay.
5: Which is, I don't know, a tiny little beach right in between the two of them.
6: Do you know where that is compared to, like, Wallala? Because that's the only place I've been. I've been to Wallala and Mendocino.
5: Okay. I don't know where Wallala is. But we went to both places. We went up from there because there's kind of nothing in Caspar. It's not like it's a town or something. So we went up to Fort Bragg for a couple things, different things. We went out to lunch and we did some fishing closer to Fort Bragg. And then one of the days we went down to Mendocino, which is neither one of us more than 10 minutes away. Okay. So, and we ended up fishing down at Mendocino as well. And boys caught some good fish.
6: Nice.
5: We did some bike riding. It was very fun.
6: Very nice.
5: Yeah, good times.
6: Everyone behaved themselves?
5: Everyone behaved themselves. We had a total of 17 young men between the ages of 12 and 18 and 5 adults.
6: Okay.
5: We only lost one boy for 45 minutes on one of the bike rides.
6: Okay.
5: And his exact words were, when we found him as he was coming down the hill.
6: Yeah.
5: We all said, if you do make a wrong turn on one of these trails, just head downhill. They all lead to the parking lot. There's
6: maybe
5: nowhere
6: not to roam, but at least
5: to
6: the
5: go
6: parking lot.
5: But the parking lot.
6: Yes, okay.
5: We found him for 45 minutes. 3 miles higher up the trail than where we were.
6: Oh.
5: And he said he forgot which way to go down.
6: Okay.
5: So, you know, when you're dealing with teenage boys, you never know.
6: 45 minutes.
5: You just
6: that must
5: don't
6: have been
5: know.
6: A harrowing 45 minutes.
5: Oh, we're
6: good
5: thinking.
6: Good thing none of the moms were there.
5: Oh, we're thinking he took a turn on one of these trails and went off and he's unconscious because he, you know.
6: Okay, so you went down that,
5: you know,
6: what, rabbit hole.
5: Yeah, well, we went down some rabbit holes thinking, he's unconscious somewhere because he fell and he ate it or he's broken his leg so he can't get up. Like, we were worried. We're going, where is this kid?
6: Well, and glad you found him.
5: I know, thank goodness. But, you know, it was a good time. Good time, though.
6: Other
5: and
6: than that.
5: 62 degrees was the high.
6: Oh, the okay.
5: It was lovely, I will
6: was
5: admit.
6: It foggy?
5: No, nice and sunny. Yeah, nice and sunny on pretty much all the days. We'd get fog in the early, early morning, but it was gone way earlier than even the coast usually burns it off. It was gone by like 8 o'clock. So, not bad.
6: Yeah, my wife and my granddaughter just left today to go visit my wife's sister
5: who lives
6: in Santa Cruz.
5: Okay.
6: And she's been looking at the weather, and it was like, the weather says it's supposed to be really nice, but they keep on saying it's really humid right now, and it's going to rain. It's like,
5: oh, yeah.
6: They'll be there for a week, so hopefully they get nice weather.
5: You're batching it up for a week?
6: Daniel's with me.
5: So. That's true.
6: Yeah.
5: That's still batching.
6: It is pretty much batch because we kind of do our own thing. You know, we might share a meal together, and then it's
5: right.
6: He goes up, plays his video games or studies for one of his tests, and
5: yeah, he's doing
6: and
5: his
6: I
5: own
6: watch
5: thing.
6: TV.
5: Yeah.
6: So.
5: How about them, you know, sad, I'm sad to admit it, but also not afraid. Those Dodgers are looking very good.
6: Yes.
5: I will admit they do look
6: but they blew,
5: very
6: they
5: good.
6: But they blew a game yesterday that they could have won, but
5: yeah,
6: we'll see. I know they're not playing for each game. They're looking way ahead. Get everybody healthy.
5: Yeah.
6: And hopefully they can steamroll through the playoffs. But
5: well, I made it to a game 2 weeks ago. It was fantastic, and we won. Giants won. We went to a game against the Rockies, And Casey Schmidt hit a home run to push us ahead, and then we were able to hold it. So got a win. But the Giants have one. It's a really sad stat.
6: Okay.
5: Really sad stat, right? We went 3 World Series in 5 years.
6: Right, which was amazing.
5: Since then?
6: Zippo.
5: Not just Zippo. One season above 500.
6: Oh, yeah, well.
5: One.
6: You got at some point you have to remember you have to admit to yourself you're in rebuild mode.
5: Yeah, well, it's been 11 years.
6: Yeah, so they haven't declared that. They've been, well, maybe if we get this piece, that we'll get that piece.
5: Well, they had the random however many years, a few years ago, 107 wins.
6: Yeah.
5: The year before that was 29. I mean, granted, that was COVID year, but
6: yeah.
5: It was like, you know, they had a win percentage of like 42%, you know, and then jumped to 107 wins. It's like ridiculous.
6: And then it just
5: And then dropped right off. And the 107 didn't even turn into like a decent playoff berth. Like, we didn't even get all that far.
6: Yeah, it was still a lot of baseball to play.
5: Yes, there is.
6: I am hopeful, and I will watch as many games as I can.
5: I've got my nephew, whose father, my brother-in-law, diehard Dodgers fan.
6: Yes.
5: Every time I see him, he reminds me, Uncle Seth, let's go Giants. I know it drives my brother-in-law crazy.
6: It's funny. I have with my nephew who just turned 30, and he's a big baseball fan, big Padre fan.
5: Okay.
6: And he's always teasing me, oh, Dodgers suck, Dodgers this. Yep. And so when I wished him a happy birthday on a text message, I said, happy 30th birthday, John. And by the way, your Padres still suck. Which he loved.
5: I'm sure he took that nice and lightly.
6: Absolutely. There's no rest for the wicked when it comes to that. Okay.
5: All right, give us some thoughts to ponder.
6: All right. Okay, well, first let's kind of introduce what we're going to talk about.
5: Oh, sure.
6: So, you know, you ever taken a personality test?
5: I have a couple times. Okay. Yeah, they're kind of fun.
6: Do you know which one it was?
5: I took the DISC profile once, and I've DISC.
6: Yeah.
5: And I've done the Myers-Briggs. Okay.
6: All right. So what we're going to talk about is how those personality traits.
5: Yeah.
6: How they affect your financial decision making.
5: Sure.
6: Okay. So we'll talk about that. Could be kind of interesting.
5: I love that.
6: But we will start with, I think we're going to start with sports trivia, then we'll move to things to ponder.
5: Yes.
6: Okay. So here's a question about an outdoor sports stadium.
5: Okay.
6: In 1936, Romford Greyhound Stadium in England tried to increase attendance by also briefly racing what? A, tortoises, B, cheetahs, C, ostriches, or D, toddlers.
5: No.
6: I hope it's not toddlers.
5: I hope it's not toddlers. Ostriches.
6: No, cheetahs, believe it or not.
5: Wow. Okay.
6: I'm sure that was short-lived. That's,
5: yeah.
6: You know, it's one thing to get a tortoise to do something. It's another to get a cheetah to do something.
5: Yeah.
6: Plus, they never prosper.
5: No.
6: for you Lion King fans.
5: Okay.
6: Okay, what sport did George Washington have a court built for at his Mount Vernon home? A, squash, B, bocce, C, horseshoes, D, cricket.
5: Cricket.
6: Bocce.
5: Oh.
6: Which I thought it was going to be horseshoes.
5: I didn't know bocce existed back then.
6: I didn't know, yeah. An Italian sport come to the colonies.
5: Yeah.
6: Okay, here's this is right up your alley. It's golf or duck hunting.
5: Oh, there we go. I like both.
6: Which U.S. state is home of the most golf courses per capita?
5: Okay.
6: A, Texas, B, Connecticut, C, Florida, D, North Dakota.
5: Connecticut?
6: Nope. North Dakota.
5: North Dakota. I should have guessed that one.
6: It's probably one.
5: Exactly. Should have guessed that one. Knew it.
6: What is the world record for the lowest successful limbo?
5: Ooh.
6: A, 7.25 inches off the ground. B, 8.5 inches off the ground. C, 10 inches off the ground. Or D, 14.5 inches off the ground.
5: 14.5.
6: 8.5.
5: 8.5.
6: Must have been a small female.
5: That must have taken someone very tiny.
6: Yes.
5: Wow.
6: So the last one, this has to do with, which NFL franchise owner is credited with coming up with the term Super Bowl?
5: Oh.
6: A, George Halas of the Bears. B, Art Rooney of the Steelers. C, Lamar Hunt of the Chiefs. or D, Ralph Wilson of the Bills?
5: Chiefs.
6: You are correct, sir.
5: Yes.
6: Yes. Considering they were in the first two, or at least one of the first
5: yes,
6: two.
5: Yes, I was going to say the Bills weren't even around then. So yeah. It had to be something like that.
6: Now we have some things to ponder.
5: Okay.
6: Why do we call oranges oranges, but we don't call lemons yellows?
5: Interesting.
6: Can anyone really bite down if your jaws move upward?
5: I don't know.
6: You're not biting down, you're biting up.
5: Yes, you are.
6: If you get out of the shower clean, how does your towel get dirty?
5: Because you're not actually clean. No, that one I know. I've got children.
6: Why is it called a building when it has already been built?
5: That is true.
6: So those are things to ponder.
5: Things to ponder. Why don't we take a quick break?
6: Okay.
5: And we'll come back and talk about our topic of the day, the week. You're listening to Beyond Investments right here on News Talk, KNCO, AM 830.
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5: 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Rick, our topic for the day, talking about personalities and financial decisions.
6: Yes. And now we were talking earlier about, have you taken a personality test? And I think both of us have.
5: Yes.
6: And this one that they're talking about, the ocean one, is one I believe I have taken, my son has taken.
5: Oh.
6: And I believe it was one that was either developed or championed by
5: somebody big.
6: Who's the psychologist? Peterson.
5: Oh, Jordan Peterson.
6: Thank you.
5: Yeah. I like Jordan Peterson.
6: I think Jordan Peterson is the one this he subscribes to.
5: Okay.
6: So I picked this one. And so we should probably go over the different ones and.
5: Yeah.
6: Okay. So openness is really being open to new experiences, being creative.
5: Yep.
6: Conscientiousness has to do with organization, responsibility,
5: goals.
6: Yeah. Extroversion, sociably, a lot of energy.
5: Yeah.
6: Agreeableness, cooperation and trust, and neuroticism, emotional stability and anxiety. So all of us have some level of these, some more than other. I'm very a lot of openness and agreeableness. Those are my two major ones.
5: Your two big ones, yeah.
6: Right.
5: Yeah.
6: So when you've got these personality traits, you want to say, well, how does that affect your financial decisions? Or does it?
5: Or does it?
6: And they're saying it does, saying that out of all the personality traits.
5: Yep.
6: So if you look at conscientiousness.
5: Yes.
6: Now you would think that if you're conscientious, you know that retirement planning is important. You know that, you know, you got to set a goal and stick to it and put money in it. So if you are conscientious, you're probably a pretty good saver.
5: Yes.
6: Where if you were, let's say, neuroticism,
5: yep,
6: there might be some fear there. Fear of the unknown.
5: For sure.
6: Anxiety-driven avoidance.
5: Ah, yes.
6: You know, low risk, you would have a low risk tolerance.
5: Okay.
6: you might be in savings behavior. So these we have at the trait, we have the primary financial influence.
5: Yep.
6: Oh, before we get any further, we should give credit to where this comes from. It comes from psychometric research.
5: Yes.
6: Via Google.
5: Via Google, yes, correct.
6: Because we could just say Google is where we find everything.
5: That's true. That is true. Yep.
6: So there's primary financial influence, risk tolerance, which we talk about all the time in this business.
5: Yes, we do.
6: Savings behavior, which we encourage positive savings behavior.
5: Yep.
6: Wealth impact, because you know a lot of these decisions over the long term will definitely affect your wealth.
5: Yes.
6: And then maybe a key bias, something that holds you back from doing the right thing.
5: Yes.
6: So those who are high in conscientiousness, they're disciplined in planning and spending for the most part.
5: Yeah.
6: Okay.
5: Yeah.
6: Risk tolerance, moderate. They don't like extreme risk, but they'll take some.
5: Oh, yep.
6: Savings behavior. A lot of my younger clients are the easiest clients because they love to save. They're always worried about saving enough, and they always save properly amount. So it's great having meetings with them. If you've got more money than you'll ever spend in your lifetime.
5: Oh, absolutely.
6: Strong savior, I said that. Positive, highest net worth. So they say the people who are the highest, the billionaires out there are high in conscientiousness.
5: Correct.
6: Which is probably how they built their companies
5: Yeah, exactly. Their company is how they stayed on top of things.
6: And the key bias they might have would be under-risking.
5: Ah, yes.
6: Maybe, you know, they're conscientious, so they take risks, but not as much as maybe some others.
5: Okay.
6: So, if you know, I would encourage, if any of you have not taken a, not necessarily this personality test.
5: Yeah.
6: But there's a few out there, and it's kind of fun to take, and then you'll learn a lot about yourself that will help you, you know, maybe work on some of the things that you're low in that you'd like to be higher in.
5: That's right.
6: So I know this ocean one is a fairly popular one.
5: Yeah.
6: So when you go to neuroticism, I mean, that's almost like it's almost like a negative to be neurotic. But some people are just they're nervous. My mom would be neuroticism. She was much that way. Anxiety driven avoidance. So that would hinder you in doing some financial planning because you're so anxiety driven. You don't pick up the phone and get started. Risk tolerance would be low. And that makes sense.
5: Yep.
6: Savings behavior. So this would be inconsistent. So sometimes you're doing a good job, but then you get nervous and you start shopping.
5: That's right.
6: What do they call it? Retail therapy? Is that what they call it?
5: Retail therapy.
6: And that's not always here it's called stress spending.
5: Right.
6: Yes. But I do know some people that when they get stressed, they spend.
5: Yep.
6: And it could be on food. It can be on clothes. It can be, you know, hobbies.
5: That's right. Any number of things.
6: Yeah. Wealth impact. Mixed. Safety at cost of growth.
5: Okay.
6: And then key bias would be loss aversion, which makes sense.
5: Yeah, that definitely makes sense.
6: I don't want to take the risk because I'm going to lose it and it's going to make me anxious.
5: Yep.
6: The next one, extroversion. So being an extrovert.
5: Yep.
6: Primary financial influence, social influence, and over-trading.
5: Okay. I would agree with that.
6: All right. Risk tolerance, very high.
5: Okay.
6: Savings behavior, probably like all of this, it's variable. It can manifest itself in different ways.
5: Yeah.
6: If you have some extroversion that would make you maybe be somewhat extravagant, you also might be conscientious enough to mute that.
5: That's right.
6: None of these are in the vacuum. Yeah. We all have some portion
5: you
6: of our
5: You can have layers of each one of these, yes, for sure.
6: But moving on to, wealth impact, again, mixed. Gains from action, losses from over-trading.
5: Okay.
6: Maybe we can talk about a little bit about, I know we're not supposed to mention stocks, but the SpaceX a couple of weeks ago was a big deal.
5: It was a big deal.
6: Okay, and we had some of our clients want to get in on it.
5: Yep.
6: I got in on it.
5: Yes.
6: It was good for a couple of days.
5: And then not so pretty.
6: Yeah, but I did think, okay, well, it's down. Should I buy more?
5: You know, right.
6: Could I do that over-trading?
5: That over-trading
6: and,
5: thing.
6: And I... After the end of the day, so I'm going to wait. I'm going to wait and see how this goes. Anyway, so that's that's how that goes. And
5: it's
6: also, I could be over. I was a little bit overconfident.
5: Right.
6: We had said that. Oh, yeah, this is going to go straight up. Well, it did.
5: Yeah, and it didn't, and it hasn't.
6: And time will tell.
5: Yes, time will only tell.
6: Yeah, because it is Elon Musk, and he seems to do most things right. So, Yep. When it comes to business opportunities.
5: When it comes to business, overtime. You never know, though.
6: Yeah.
5: Thing could go to zero.
6: I hope not.
5: I hope not, too.
6: Okay. Openness. Okay.
5: Yes, openness.
6: So novelty sinking in investment. So we have some clients with the openness. They'll give us a call and say, I heard about this thing.
5: That's right.
6: And it wouldn't be a SpaceX. It would be some other thing. It would sound really good. And then we do some research to say, it's not what they say it is. Yep. Don't fall for it.
5: Don't fall for that kind of stuff.
6: Risk tolerance high, again.
5: Yep. Agreed.
6: Savings behavior, obviously, can be variable.
5: Yep.
6: Wealth impact, positive, innovative choices. So if you, again, if you hit that Tesla, or think of another stock that went straight up. Apple.
5: Oh, yeah, Apple over the years. Yep. Yeah, any number of them. Yep.
6: And then key bias, optimism bias. They tend to be so open and upbeat and positive, they don't usually weigh the risks as much as they should.
5: Okay, yes.
6: And then there's agreeableness. And now I personally am very high in agreeableness. Primary financial influence, family-focused conservatism.
5: Right.
6: Yes.
5: Yes.
6: When I have lots of life insurance. I've got, money in my 401k.
5: Yep.
6: I'm going to work until I need to.
5: Yep.
6: Take care of that family. Risk tolerance is low to moderate. Okay. It just depends. Savings behavior.
5: Yep.
6: Moderate. I would say I'm moderate. I am not a strong saver because I like to spend money, but I've done what I'm supposed to do over the years.
5: Exactly. Yes. Yes. Moderate would be a good way to describe that.
6: Yeah. I like balance in everything. Wealth impact, neutral to positive. Okay. And key bias, herd behavior. I have been guilty about chasing the herd from time to time.
5: Ah, okay. Yeah,
6: and I've learned not to do that so much.
5: Right.
6: Try to be as objective as possible.
5: Yes.
6: So they say here that conscientiousness carries the highest weight in regression models predicting financial literacy and outcomes.
5: Okay.
6: Personality traits explain financial behaviors that traditional economic models label as irrational.
5: Right.
6: So it may be irrational, but there's a predictor in your personality type.
5: Yes.
6: And if you think about it, as advisors, it would be good for us to know when a prospect or a client, what their blind spots are, so to speak.
5: Right.
6: And know that, okay, if they're really agreeable or they're the ones that are going to call and say we should jump into this, that we can take a step back and say, okay, what's the best advice I can give this client?
5: That's right.
6: Sometimes you'll if they have more money than they'll ever need and they want to do this just as a fun thing.
5: Yep.
6: We say, go ahead. Just know that we're doing this because it's a fun thing and you can afford to do it.
5: Exactly.
6: And then on the other side, if we have a client who can be somewhat of a spendthrift and we're trying to get them on the budget, we have to kind of...
5: Then you got to be careful.
6: And we got to, give them the hard truth.
5: There's a little bit of I would agree with that. Yes. Yes. A little bit of reality check.
6: Yeah. A reality check.
5: Mm-hmm. Definitely. For sure. That sometimes has to happen.
6: Yeah.
5: And everybody needs that. Sometimes. I think in many ways.
6: Yes, absolutely. So if you want to know how conscientiousness builds wealth, spending discipline reduces impulsive purchases and unplanned expenses.
5: Mm-hmm.
6: Okay. But sometimes expenses just kind of hit you.
5: They do.
6: Yeah, our house is 28 years old.
5: Yeah.
6: And it seems like every month something else is...
5: Come and do.
6: Yeah, so we did the roof a couple years ago. We've had one of the heater units replaced.
5: Yep.
6: So.
5: It all has a finite life.
6: Yes, it does. And more life is a lot less than it used to be.
5: It's usually less than ours.
6: Well, I am going to have, I will never have to have our roof replaced again.
5: You think so?
6: Well, it's a 50-year roof. Will it make it to 114?
5: Maybe.
6: Possible.
5: Maybe.
6: Not likely.
5: Not likely.
6: I think in my genealogy, the oldest person was 104.
5: Okay. Okay.
6: Okay. So where was I?
5: Anything else?
6: Routine adherence.
5: There we go.
6: Okay. Supports consistent savings contributions. Absolutely.
5: Yeah.
6: Which I've been preaching for many years that, especially when someone's new to the workforce and they go, why should I open this account and only put $25 in a month? That's just a... a waste of time.
5: Yes.
6: Trust me, you start that habit, and then when you get that raise, it's $50, and then all of a sudden it's going to be $100, and all of a sudden you're going to meet the match, and then you're going to max it out. Trust me. You want to definitely have that consistent savings contribution.
5: That conscientiousness trait there is consistency. If there's any one word to kind of describe it, consistency would be good. Rebalancing regularly, saving, investing, avoiding impulsive stuff.
6: Yep.
5: You know?
6: Moving on to talk about neuroticism and risk aversion.
5: Yeah.
6: So neuroticism, finance connection, risk aversion leads to over allocation to bonds, savings accounts, and guaranteed return products. We have seen this on a regular basis.
5: On a regular basis, absolutely.
6: Yeah, that it's okay to have some cash. It's okay to have some bonds.
5: Yeah.
6: But you don't want to, you know, have 90% of the portfolio that way.
5: Right.
6: In most
5: cases.
6: Yes.
5: In many cases.
6: Loss aversion, and that's why you're doing, makes potential losses feel 2 to 3 times more impactful than equivalent gains.
5: Oh, absolutely. For these types of people, yes.
6: Yeah. I mean, that's the rationale they go by. That
5: making $10 does not cause the same amount of emotional reaction as losing a dollar.
6: Right. Anxiety under market volatility triggers panic selling at market bottoms.
5: Yep.
6: Both of us have had clients that we've had to have that discussion.
5: Yep.
6: Fortunately, it hasn't been too many, but it's the one with saying you make a deal with them. That's what I do.
5: That's right. That's okay. Right.
6: Instead of going all to cash, let's just go half to cash.
5: Yes.
6: Okay.
5: Yes.
6: You got to give them a reason to, because we know generally that getting out of the market is the easy part.
5: It's the getting back in.
6: It's the one convincing them that the worst is over. It's time to get back in and ride the next wave.
5: Yep.
6: And then we've got avoidance behavior may delay important decisions like retirement planning and insurance review. The insurance that nobody likes to get life insurance.
5: Yeah.
6: Life insurance and estate planning.
5: Right.
6: Those are the two items that when we see clients, and that's where they will kick that can down the road.
5: As long as possible.
6: And usually it's something that we need another professional to help us with because we're not attorneys.
5: Right.
6: We can do some insurance, but there's usually, you know, other people that can do that.
5: I specialize in it a bit more.
6: Yeah. So looking at that.
5: Absolutely.
6: Let's see what else we have here. Extroversion affects investing. High risk tolerance supports growth in goal-oriented portfolios. That's good. Proactive money allocation means extroverts are more likely to invest rather than leave cash idle.
5: Yeah.
6: That's good. Overconfidence bias leads to excessive trading, which erodes returns through transaction costs. Yes, definitely. So overconfidence, so you buy this investment, you expect it to do something, it doesn't get there fast enough, and you decide to dump it.
5: That's right.
6: And, you know, you do that a few times.
5: It just takes a few.
6: Yeah.
5: And then you're really behind. So true. Yep. Absolutely amazing.
6: And then we've got, let's go, openness.
5: That's our last one here, Rick.
6: Okay. Openness, financial profile. Financial behavior, investment style, they're open to growth-oriented alternative assets.
5: Yeah.
6: Risk tolerance is higher than average.
5: Sure.
6: New financial products, they're the ones that would be the first ones in.
5: Yes.
6: So rather than taking a look, say, let's see, you know,
5: SpaceX. Wait, see, they're jumping into AI first. They're jumping into technology first.
6: Portfolio diversification will be broad, which is good.
5: Yeah.
6: Stocks, it says this, there's a word we can't say on the radio, so
5: yes.
6: I'm going to move on. And then financial literacy engagement, high. They're curious, they read everything, and they want to act, but they don't want to do it without doing some research or using us as guidance.
5: Yeah, getting some guidance, getting some advice. Absolutely.
6: So I think overall, it's good to know.
5: There's a lot of interesting things. You got to know where you are.
6: Yes.
5: Right? So you got to take those tests or, you know, get online. They're pretty fun and interesting. A lot of them don't take hours.
6: No.
5: You know, it's not like this is something that takes hours and you don't need to go to some professional. Most of it's all online. And you'll learn a lot about yourself. Right. I will be the first one to admit, when I did the DISC profile, I've done the Enneagram one.
6: Uh-huh.
5: There's stuff in there that I started to read about. I go, how could you know that?
6: Exactly.
5: From the questions that I answered, how did you know this about me? Because it is dead on.
6: Yep. Yeah. No, I hear you there. I've
5: pretty
6: done
5: amazing. So, but we encourage you, all you listeners out there, you know, dive in, have a little fun with that kind of topic. This is a fun topic. And it's very interesting to learn more about yourself and your investing style, which is very heavily influenced on your personality.
6: Yes.
5: Right? But as always, you can give us a call over here at Osher Financial here at 273-4425. Come experience the difference when you think beyond investments.
6: Bye, folks.
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13: From ABC News, I'm Stephanie Officer. As the U.S. military launches a 13th straight night of attacks, Iran has begun responding again by targeting American allies in the region. ABC's Mary Bruce.
14: Iran this morning is out with a stark new warning telling civilians in countries that are hosting U.S. military personnel to stay at least 500 meters from any building suspected of housing American forces.
13: Another round of tariffs coming from the White House this morning, affecting about 99% of all imported items in the country, and many wondering now, what will this do to costs? ABC's Elizabeth Chelsea.
15: If you're a company, especially a small business, they say, what are we actually paying here? What is the rate? So that's one part of this uncertainty. The other part is, does it mean that those companies that had started to kind of accept the status quo, as they face higher costs, which we've talked about from the beginning, that means importers are paying more for products. Do they absorb those or do they pass them down?
13: Jackson County, Mississippi DA Angel Myers McElrath is speaking out for the first time since the death of 18-year-old Nolan Wells. Wells was last seen with friends July 4th off Horn Island. Once his body was found, authorities said they believed his death was an accidental drowning. But the family says that came too hastily and want more answers, pointing to an independent autopsy that found the cause of his death to be inconclusive. ABC's Aaron Katursky.
16: She met last week with Wells's parents, who pledged to allow investigators to examine his phone, which he left behind in a boat during a July 4th trip with friends to Horn Island. Few details have been released, but the district attorney says that's by design.
17: The pressure for answers does not change what the work requires. Our responsibility to Nolan and our community is to complete this investigation thoroughly, carefully, without compromise.
13: Singer Chris Brown pleaded guilty in a London court this morning to an altercation at a nightclub there 3 years ago. The plea allows Brown to avoid a trial. You're listening to ABC News.
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13: Now we know where LeBron James is heading for the next NBA season. The icon made the announcement on social media saying in part, quote, I still want to work. I still want to grind. I still want to compete to win and to have a chance at the feeling of winning another championship. Other options included two of James's previous teams, the Miami Heat and the Cleveland Cavaliers. James signed on an $8 million two-year deal with a player option, according to Clutch Sports CEO Rich Paul. Consumers have yet again bucked analysts' expectations. ABC's Jim Ryan says June's new home sales exceeded even the most optimistic predictions.
19: Despite mortgage rates that have climbed to 6.58% on a 30-year note, new home sales reached an annualized 628,000 units in June, eclipsing the previous month's 618,000. The same report from the Census Bureau shows that the median sales price of new houses sold last month fell 3.3% to $398,300.
13: Investigators with the NTSB and the FAA are beginning their search into what caused yesterday's seaplane crash off Washington State's coast that injured several people and prompted a major emergency response.

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0: It's 10:10, 10 minutes after 10 o'clock, and this is Swap Shop and the Shopping Show for a Friday, the 24th of July, 2026. And our shopper of the day is Gerald Hanaway, H-A-N-A-W-A-Y, of Grass Valley. And Gerald spelled G-E-R-A-L-D. And if we get a call from Gerald Hanaway prior to 11:30 today, then Gerald may purchase Shopping Show certificates at half price. We did have a shopper of the day a couple of days ago. I believe it was Wednesday that we had the shopper of the day winner. Congratulations once again. But it's a great way to save quite a bit on these Shopping Show certificates that are already, they're already discount priced for your purchase. 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But if you're the shopper of the day, then the $20 certificate is available for $10. So that's how that works. Here's another one, Nevada City Northridge, where sometimes you run into Ray, the Maine Coon kitty. He likes to hang around there, although last time Tom was there, he suggested that Ray, the kitty, may be keeping a low profile with the warmer temperatures, because he's a very big, fluffy cat. And Nevada City Northridge, and that's northridgerestaurant.com if you want to see the menu and learn more. And we have a $25 certificate on sale for $20. Nevada City Winery, this is for a cellar tour and a tasting for four, and each person gets five tastings. So four times five, carry the three, that would be 20, right? 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This is the oldest operating winery in the county. And you can call them if you'd like to get more information, 530-265-9463. 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Well, earlier today in the 9 o'clock hour, when Tom Fitzsimmons was having a conversation with Homer Nottingham and the representative from Eskaton, I was able to help Blake Youngman record his fair letter. And apparently I found some old letters from Blake in our archives. Might be kind of fun to play those sometimes. But he's been doing this for 8 years, raising lambs for the fair. And so anyway, we have his letter recorded, and we'll play that for you. It's brought to you by Marshall's Pasties. 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Marshall's Pasties, where every bite is a taste of tradition.
1: Dear supporters and potential buyers, my name is Blake Youngman. I am excited to invite you to the 2026 Nevada County Fair and Junior Livestock Auction. This year, I'll be showing my crossbred lamb named Ace. I'm really proud of the progress we've made together, and I can't wait for you to see him in the ring. This will also be my last year showing lambs, wrapping up a great 8 years of showing that have meant so much to me. The auction takes place on Sunday, August 16th at 9 a.m. and buyer's breakfast at 7 a.m. It'll be a great opportunity to see all the hard work exhibitors like myself have put in over the past several months. This is my 8th year showing lambs and my 4th year in Nevada Union FFA. I'm currently preparing to start my senior year at Nevada Union while balancing a busy schedule and includes wrestling track, football gym workouts, and preparing for life after high school. 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If you have any questions or want more information, feel free to contact me at blakeyoungman11@gmail.com. Thank you so much for being a part of my journey. I hope to see you at the fair. Sincerely, Blake Youngman.
0: Yeah, we will be at the Nevada County Fair, our sister station doing most of the broadcasting from the fair, although you'll have Insight between 9 and 10 with Tom Fitzsimmons, and On the Town, 11:30 until noon, the weekdays. But otherwise, it'll be our sister station, Star 94 FM, broadcasting music and interviews from the Nevada County Fair. We'll be inside the gazebo again this year, like we've been for the last, I think it's 120 years now that we broadcast live from the gazebo at the fair. And Blake Youngman, who recorded that letter, he also posed for a photograph that we posted to the Star 94 FM Facebook page. If you want to check that out, pretty cool. And if you know of a young person who's going to be showing at the Nevada County Fair, or anybody, if you have, let's say you're showing food or involved in some of the contests or whatever, and if you have a letter, you can share that with us. And if you have time, you can record that letter, and we'll play it on the air. And we have a couple more sponsors that we'll be throwing in there as well of the fair letters coming up. Hey, Corinne Bailey Ray is going to be at the Center for the Arts on Sunday, August 9th. The doors open at 6. You know, they open the doors so you can get in. Otherwise, you'd be waiting outside. The show starts at 7 o'clock, and Corinne is going to be Corinne Bailey Ray. She had a big hit called Put Your Records On about 2006, I believe, and it was a million seller, sold really well in Britain and in Europe. And she also had a song called Like a Star. And we have tickets to go see Corinne Bailey Ray, and we'll give you a chance to win those with the news quiz contest coming up at around 11:20 today. And we'll also throw in a $25 gift card for provisions. So you get the gift card and the two tickets to see Corinne and listen to Corinne Bailey Ray at the Center for the Arts on Sunday, August 9th at 7 p.m. So news quiz contest coming up in at around 11:20, just about an hour from now, and in about 10 minutes or so, we'll connect with Paul Haas, who's in the newsroom. So he'll share with us what's going on. That way, Chris Gilbert can compose his news quiz question and make it possible, perhaps, for you to win these tickets for Corinne Bailey Ray and the gift card for provisions. Well, the deformed raccoon has been a reformed raccoon has been named Washington State's Washingtonian of the Day. Michael Kastner reports.
2: The raccoon, dubbed Jimothy, has been spotted running around the Seattle suburb of Ballard, and videos of the odd-looking creature have captured the attention of millions. Unlike a typical raccoon, Jimothy has an extra short neck, likely caused by a condition known as short spine syndrome. On Thursday, Governor Bob Ferguson proclaimed Jimothy as the Washingtonian of the day, and the Seattle City Council is presenting an official proclamation in the raccoon's honor to commemorate what's being dubbed Jimothy Summer. I'm Michael Kastner.
0: Yeah, Jimothy's stock is rising. You know, he has an appearance similar to the character in Ren and Stimpy. He's very popular these days. I think, did he say 5 million views at least of Jimothy? We'll head into our break here and listen to some very, very, very important messages from our sponsors and return with more of Swap Shop and the Shopping Show shortly on KNCO News Talk 830, 1021 and 80 degrees.

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0: Swap Shop and the Shopping Show for a Friday, 24th day of July 2026. Gerald Hannaway of Grass Valley, the Shopper of the Day. 477-5626, 477-KNCO. The text machine is still not functioning properly. We hope to get that fixed soon. At right after the 11:30 newscast today, it is a special program. Once a month, you'll hear Seeger's Home Real Estate Program. So that's coming up today. The fourth Friday of the month. That is on the way. And also a reminder about our news quiz contest at 11:20 today. Your chance to win those tickets for Corinne Bailey Ray at the Center for the Arts on Sunday, August 9th. Well, saw something from Sammy's friends. They wanted to thank Volz Automotive. And, you know, Volz is going to be advertising with us here on KNCO soon. And they wanted to send out, Sammy's friends, send out a huge thank you to Volz Automotive for not only creating a beautiful truck wrap for them and sponsoring a large majority of the cost, but also investing in getting the what they call old girl back on the road. 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It is helping them pick up even more community donations that directly support the animals in their care. So if you wanted to pass along your, your greetings, your accolades to Volz Automotive, they're located at 962 Golden Gate Terrace in Grass Valley. And if you wanted to learn more about Sammy's Nifty Thrift Shop, you can stop by 535 East Main Street in Grass Valley. They are open Monday through Saturdays from 9 to 6 and Sundays from 9 until 4. I saw a post of a video on one of the social media platforms last night that they have an incredible amount of books. So you can go in and take a look at the books there at the Sammy's Nifty Thrift Shop. So today till 6, and then tomorrow 9 until 6, and they're even open Sundays from 9 till 4. And once again, they wanted to thank Volz Automotive for being so supportive of the animals and the humans at Sammy's Nifty Thrift Shop. We've got some sad news as well, you know, poking around on social media yesterday that the Sierra Nevada Memorial Hospital gift shop is going to be closing down at the end of the year. You can still volunteer in other ways, but apparently they were unable to find those to cover all of the positions that are necessary to continue operating the auxiliary event, the gift shop there at the hospital. So kind of sad, but if you'd like to volunteer, there are still other places that you can do so at the hospital. You can contact them to get more details about that. You can also volunteer if you'd like at Bishop's Pumpkin Farm. They have their seasonal volunteer program in effect. They are filling spots for Fridays, Saturdays, and Sundays in parking, in the hard cider shacks. You got to be at least 21 for that, and in the kettle corn department. Donations are made to your organization per man or woman hour worked to be in consideration for a spot this fall. Make sure your group submits an app by August 21st and contact Bishop's Pumpkin Farm to know how to do that. So if you belong to a local group, an organization that raises funds, you can be a part of that with Bishop's Pumpkin Farm. Well, good morning and welcome to... Okay, there's that Tone E person again. If that was you and you were, maybe I didn't look at the phone soon enough, you can call back at 477-5626, 477-KNCO. Well, the South Yuba River Citizens League, you know, sometimes they come on the air with us after they do their Yuba River cleanup and they tell us how many tons of stuff that they picked up. And that event, the 29th annual, is happening September 19th. They are looking for those who want to volunteer to sign up and be a part of cleaning up the South Yuba River. Thousands of volunteers are needed, and they usually receive that many. Yes?
1: Swap Shop is calling back.
0: Oh, there they are. Okay. Thank you. Good morning, and welcome to Swap Shop. How can we help you today?
2: Yeah, I got something for sale.
0: Okay, what do you have?
2: Okay, I got a white, it's called a Gold Master 2, and it's a new, almost new, I only use it twice. 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It comes with a one round head, and I bought two extra ones, and I paid, I want $1,500 for it, or best offer. It's called a Gold Master 2, white metal detector, MXT, and they call it E-Series. 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And it tells you, like if you're looking for a quarter, it tells you there's a quarter buried there, or it tells you if there's a nickel buried there. So, but if anybody knows about Gold Master, that's a good buy.
0: Okay, so Gold Master 2, a metal detector, and you've got on sale for $1,500 or best offer.
2: Yeah, and it comes with the, well, it came with one round head.
0: Mm-hmm.
2: I got another two heads with it and earphones.
0: And earphones, too. Okay. All righty. Well, what is your number, please?
2: My number here is 530-913-6335.
0: Okay. Was there anything else that you wanted to sell?
2: Nah, if they look at that, they see some other stuff, they're welcome to it.
0: Okay. All righty. 913-6335.
2: Correct.
0: Well, thank you, sir, for calling in. Appreciate it.
2: Thank you.
0: Okay. Good luck. Bye. So if you're looking for a metal detector, it's got this Gold Master 2, evidently... respected name, and he's got two extra rounds of head, I believe he called it, and it's $1,500 or best offer, 913-6335. It is just about time for us to head on into the news booth, find out what Paul is working on, and so Chris Gilbert can listen, put his glass up to the window, and hear what Paul has to say so he can compose his news quiz question. It is 10:32, 81 degrees.
3: Good morning. I'm Paul Haas with a KNCO local news update. Just a couple of weeks before a final water rate increase plan is expected to be adopted for NID customers, one notable adjustment was recommended at another board of directors workshop on Wednesday. General Manager Jennifer Hansen recommended that there be a 9% increase instead of 12.5% starting in 2027 due to an improved budget fund balance expected to carry over for 2027. When the first increase takes effect. Hansen also noted that the drop should help irrigation water customers in particular, who are the largest users.
4: If we went with a flat 9% and then immediately jumped to the 2028 notice rate, it would be approximately a 18% increase between 27 and 28. In order to not have that increased shock in those years, what I've calculated is a flat 9 the first year.
3: But Board Director Earl Stevens said the largest of those customers, who are mostly in his district, were still be seriously hurt and wants the district to look at ways to find more relief for them, including conservation and efficiency measures. But Director Ricky Heck said she's worried about the message that might send to all water users. And as wildfire season continues to ramp up, Governor Newsom highlighted California's major investments in state-of-the-art technology and prevention. Earlier this week, Cal Fire's Nevada Yuba Placer unit has been taking more and more advantage of it over the last 5 years. Air Operations Battalion Chief David Crusoe says unmanned drones are being used more.
5: We have a lot of intel aircraft now that have very high-end sensors that are able to map real-time on a variety of different mapping platforms what that fire is doing, where it's going, what the fuels are doing, and how that fire is progressing.
3: That includes for this week's Chutes Fire in the Yuba County foothills. That's in steep and difficult terrain. Meanwhile, Crusoe says the Nevada Yuba Placer unit continues to monitor new and emerging technology that can be integrated into their existing infrastructure and management strategies. Join us for our next local news update at the bottom of the hour for news, traffic, and weather. Anytime, visit KNCO.com. I'm Paul Haas, KNCO News Talk 830.
0: At 10:35, it's 81 degrees and 90, the predicted high for today. Dan Holliday will come on in from the BNC Ace Home and Garden Center Weather Center here in just about 5 or 6 minutes or so. I want to finish up on the South Yuba River Citizens League and their 29th annual Yuba River Cleanup, September 19th. And they get underway early. And I believe afterwards, if you're registered, if you sign up in advance, that they get together for a meal or some kind of snacks or something. But once again, that's the 29th annual Yuba River Cleanup, September 19th. YubaRiver.org is how you can get more information about that. Our shopper of the day, Gerald Hannaway of Grass Valley, 477-5626, 477-KNCO. Our text machine is still down. And yesterday shared what the librarians are up to at Madeline Helling. And remember, so this was recorded yesterday, so they may make reference to something going on today, but maybe not as well. I don't recall. So here is the report that Tricia and Jacqueline from Madeline Helling filed concerning what is coming up at the library.
1: Oh, so many great things. So let's see. Today we have Pause to Read. That's at 11 a.m. So the little ones can come and read or show pictures to a dog. They get a bookmark. And after 5 times of reading to the dog, they get to take a book home and keep it forever, which is really cool. And then we have Dungeons and Dragons, which is hosted by Jacqueline, at 4 o'clock. So if you want to come with your little ones, they do need to do a little bit of reading and a little bit of math.
6: Yeah.
1: But then they get to have, like, adventures.
6: The beauty of Dungeons and Dragons is it is technically an all-ages program, and so it is inspiring, the adventures that these shorter ones lead us on. It's so cool. It gives me hope for the future. Should dragons appear, we will prevail. But that's 4 to 6 in our community room at Madeline Helling. And then this Friday, it's going to be an extra special Friday. We have our 11 a.m. story time. And then in the afternoon, 3 to 5, we have cosplay karaoke and slushies.
1: And cupcakes.
6: And prizes. We have some gift cards we're going to be giving out to those who come in costume.
1: Yeah, Lazy Dog gift cards for, we're going to all vote on the best costume.
6: They're all going to be so good.
1: Yeah, they are all going to be so good. And then, yeah, some of those kids, we did this last year, and they can really sing.
6: Oh, yes.
1: It's amazing.
6: They can also really put on a disguise.
1: Yes. And then next week on Tuesday, we have Pop and Go Puppets presenting Rumpelstiltskin. So that's Tuesday the 28th. Rick's birthday.
6: Motorcycle stunts, right?
1: There is a two-wheeled vehicle involved.
6: Okay.
1: that guy, that he looks a little weird. You can look at it on our calendar online. NevadaCountyCA.gov/library. So yeah, that's 11 a.m. on Tuesday the 28th. And then we have two more musical mornings. So on the 29th, and then on August 5th.
6: It's blended metal saxophones on the 29th?
1: Yeah, and then Western Songbirds on August 5th.
6: Sounds so peaceful.
1: Yeah, and then, of course, Monday through Friday, 12 to 1 p.m., come out with your little ones, grab them a free lunch. Mm-hmm. They can take the bus for free to the library. Stops off at Madeline Helling every 30 minutes. So cool.
6: It's brilliant.
1: We had a family yesterday who came to our to Jason's show at the library, and they said they had a whole adventure taking the bus. It was so much fun. And the kids were like, at the library, they were like, when are we leaving? We can't wait to take the bus again.
6: It's a totally new experience and a totally new type of vehicle for a lot of small kids.
1: Yeah. So fun.
6: Check that public transportation off the bucket list.
1: Yep. And all the kids should be doing their learning challenges and bringing them back to the library. You can get those online, or you can come to the library and pick one up, and then they get to take a free book when they pick it up. And then they get to mark off every 15 minutes that they read or they do a fun activity. They bring it back. They get a cute little tote bag.
6: It's big. That can hold a lot of books.
1: Yes. And they get ride passes for the fair, and they get some other goodies, and they're entered to win a $50 gift card to a local business. And then we also have our teen genre challenge.
6: What do they win if they do the teen genre challenge and get picked?
1: They get a Nintendo Switch.
6: Oh,
1: I know. So cool. So, yeah. So get your teens to the library so they can get their teen genre challenge sheets. And they're free books.
6: Three in a row, right?
1: Three, yeah, it's like a bingo. So they have to read maybe a genre that they've not read before, which is really fun. I just read a genre that I don't usually read, which was science fiction. And when I read La Cuentista by Donna Barba Higuera, and when I finished, I was like, I gotta read the next one.
6: Oh!
1: Because it ends kind of on a, like, you gotta read the next one.
6: A cliffhanger. Yeah. If it's science fiction and it's a cliffhanger, what's it called? Like a planet hanger?
1: Yeah, it actually was a planet hanger.
6: Oh!
0: Yeah, that is Tricia and Jacqueline from Madeline Helling Library. Tricia is the youth librarian at the library, Madeline Helling, and they host Storytime on the Radio on our sister station every Thursday at 9. And you can listen to the story. It'll be rebroadcast tomorrow morning at 8. And then Star 94 FM shares at least a couple of classic hits each hour, brought to you by Minor Moe's Pizza. Well, today's National Day encourages you to take a flight. Bree Tennis has more.
7: That's a tequila flight, as today is National Tequila Day, honoring the rich history of one of Mexico's oldest native spirits. 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Like champagne, there are rules. It must be produced with blue agave in certain areas of Mexico, or it's not tequila. One shot has 64 calories, zero sugar, no carbs, so it's kind of healthy, unless you add in mixers. 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Tequila! I'm Bree Tennis.
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2: Here is your forecast on KNCO News Talk 830. Sunny and dry today with a high near 90, a very light southwest wind. It'll be clear overnight till 61. Sunny and warm again Saturday with a high 88. Clear Saturday night, till 61, and temperatures in the upper 80s again on Sunday afternoon. For weather anytime, click on the Weather Center at KNCO.com. I'm meteorologist Dan Holliday on KNCO News Talk 830.
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0: Swap Shop and the Shopping Show for a Friday, the 24th of July, 2026. Shopper of the Day, Gerald Hannaway, H-A-N-A-W-A-Y of Grass Valley. 477-5626, 477-KNCO. Our text line is still down. And there's kind of some sad news, but also positive news that we learned about by checking out social media and Grass Valley Courtyard Suites. You know, they, a couple of months now, I think it's been, that TT, this beautiful white kitty, ran out of the office and was lost. And they spent some time searching for TT. In fact, they still love and miss her every day. They say there's nothing that would make them happier than if she came home. And it's not been the same without a hotel cat. So since there is a representative at Grass Valley Courtyard Suites that volunteers at the Grass Valley Animal Shelter, they met, that person met Angel at the shelter. And Angel is a beautiful young female cat. They say she needed a home and the rest is history. So there is a cat, again, at Grass Valley Courtyard Suites. And they say that they offered some pictures, and the cat looks like this is where she is going to live. She's decided this is where she's going to live now, and she's kind of taken ownership of the place. And her name is Penny Angel. So if you ever stop by Grass Valley Courtyard Suites, make sure you get a proper greeting with Penny Angel, the new kitty that stays around Grass Valley Courtyard Suites. You know, every once in a while you hear about a cat making its way back after, you know, a year or two. And who knows, maybe TT will come back and become close friends with Penny Angel. But it's nice that they have a cat back there at Grass Valley Courtyard Suites again. So a nice ending for that cat, for Penny Angel. Well, Dr. Carrie Yardley has been selected as Nevada County Behavioral Health and Homelessness Director. She has been with Nevada County since 2021, serving as Active Behavioral Health Director since February, and as Behavioral Health Clinical Administrator and Behavioral Health Program Manager over the Adult and Crisis System of Care before that. She replaces Phoebe Bell, who resigned to take on a position with the California Mental Health Services Authority after being at the county for 12 years. So welcome aboard, Dr. Carrie Yardley, the Nevada County Behavioral Health and Homelessness Director. Well, it's time now for the entertainment report. Here is Arletta Van Housen.
1: Actually, what John Bon Jovi needs right about now is some good medicine, maybe some decongestant. The singer had to cut a show at Madison Square Garden short, just 90 minutes in, due to a sinus infection. It was a second to the last of 9 shows sold at the New York City Arena, and it could be rescheduled. Mama, Queen's Greatest Hits is the biggest album of all time in the UK. Put a
2: gun against the compilation album features hits like Bohemian Rhapsody, We Will Rock You, and We Are the Champions. It has sold 7.8 million album units to date, following Queen's album are ABBA's Gold Greatest Hits and Oasis' What's the Story, Morning Glory. Adele's 21 and the Beatles' Sgt. Pepper's Lonely Hearts Club Band round out the top 5. I'm Mark Mayfield.
1: And Johnny Depp made a surprise appearance at Comic-Con in San Diego. He was dressed like Ebenezer Scrooge, who he's playing in this fall's new Paramount film, Ebenezer. The award-winning actor was barely recognizable at the event. He was in full makeup and costume. Now, Comic-Con usually features surprise appearances from actors who are promoting upcoming shows. Depp was accompanied by a group of Christmas carolers who were on hand to perform a medley of Yuletide favorites to get the crowd into the spirit. That's entertainment. I'm Daria Albinger.
0: Well, coming up, it is Jerry Serino's Hidden Grove Project to bring our

0: NIMBY, not in my backyard. This was the cry at the Planning Commission hearing that was recently held to hear the merits of my Hidden Grove project proposed for Cedar Ridge area. Hi, this is Jerry Serino. I left after graduation in 1964, and so did most of my classmates. Think of our wonderful children as simply a business model for a moment. Our kids are born, we love them, we feed them and clothe them, we send them to school. It costs a great deal to teach, protect, and transport them and care for them and cover all of their needs. And then, when they are of an age to produce and become an asset to the community, after graduation, we immediately export the majority of them to some other community to receive the benefits. That's a bad business model, and we have been doing it for decades. It would be bad enough if these were widgets. They're not. They're members of families broken up by the lack of opportunity. We can do better. Young people returning home face a monumental uphill battle. They are priced out of homes and a future here in Nevada County. Their challenges are much more difficult than it was for us. To combat the high cost of living, so many more young people are becoming entrepreneurs, starting businesses. We need to bring them home. This is the purpose and function of Hidden Grove, a live-work-play community in Cedar Ridge. Three attractive two-story buildings, living upstairs and a legal workspace downstairs, and a beautiful park. The types of businesses are strictly controlled by the county to have a low impact on the neighborhood, to control potential noise, work hours, low traffic, and any other potential disruption to the Cedar Ridge area. Where is the quality of life when your children are forced to leave and there is little for them to return to and enjoy the life we have? Is that not selfish? Oh, we like the kids and all, and it's not a bad project. We just don't want them in our backyard.
1: Well, let's head to the phones, and good morning, and welcome to Swap Shop. You have a special request this morning.
2: I do. There's been a woman in the past, although I've been pretty busy this summer, and I don't know if she's been on the air. She lives out by the dump, and she's offered like 50-gallon food-grade water containers, and maybe larger, and I would love to reconnect with her.
1: Okay.
2: I don't know if she's listening or if anyone knows who I'm referring to, but I would love to get her number again if anybody can help me out on that.
1: Okay.
2: And my my number I can be reached at is 530-913-3663. You text or call either one.
1: Okay. 913-3663.
2: Okay. Yeah, and let me throw something else out there. I have a custom-made entertainment center that's like, I think it's either 5x5 or 6x6, and it's got the roll-top kind of slats that roll in towards the middle with two huge openings up there, probably 3 feet high. And then on the bottom, there's four sliding drawers. It's a light oak, and I think I paid like $1,600 to have that made. 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
1: Okay. So $900 or best offer.
2: Right.
1: Okay. So a custom-made entertainment center. And once again, your number is 913-3663.
2: Yeah, it's a beautiful piece, I'll tell you.
1: Okay. Well, yeah. Well, hopefully we can help you out with both of these
2: okay,
1: queries.
2: Okay, we'll see.
1: All right.
2: Right
1: well, on. Thank you very much for calling. I really appreciate it.
2: Yeah, thank you. Thanks for being there.
1: Thank you. Bye.
2: You bet. Bye-bye.
1: All right. So if you can help out this woman with these items, 913-3663, and for sale is a custom-made entertainment center that's either 5x5 or 6x6 or so, and it's got the four sliding drawers as well, and the roll top, $900 or best offer. 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
3: Yeah, a window swamp cooler. If you have a 3-foot window, it'll right in.
1: It'll work there, huh?
3: Yeah, and it has a thing to just close any openings.
1: Okay.
3: And my name is Al. Phone number 530-273-6336.
1: 273-6336.
3: Thanks, Noah.
1: Thank you very much, Al. Have a good weekend. All right, so it's just about time for a news update from ABC coming up at 11 o'clock.
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The shopper of the day, Gerald Hannaway, H-A-N-A-W-A-Y of Grass Valley,

0: 477-5626. 477-KNCO. Text is, by the way, our text is down at the moment, but it would be 913-4685. If you want to start, you know, sending messages. Once we are back up, then we'll get deluged, I guess. Coming up at 11:20 today, got a chance for you to win a pretty great prize. Corinne Bailey Ray is going to be at the Center for the Arts on Sunday, August 9th. Her show begins at 7 p.m., and she had a big hit in, I believe it was 2006, that era, Put Your Records On, and she had another hit called Like a Star, and she's going to be at the Center for the Arts. And you can go. We have a couple of tickets that you might win. These are will call tickets. Plus, we have a $25 gift card for Provisions of Grass Valley. So all that could be yours if you can accurately answer the news quiz question with Chris Gilbert on the way at around 11:20. And also going on today, today is the once-a-month program. It's on the final Friday of the month. It's Seeger's Home Real Estate. So and it is Mr. Seeger and his mother-in-law that are kind of co-hosting the show today. That follows the 11:30 newscast in just about 20 minutes or so. So we still have a little bit of time if you'd like to call in at 477-5626 or 477-KNCO. One of the most recent call was from Al at 273-6336. He's got that big, about $20 or $30 worth of plastic bottles that you can take in to be recycled and and make about $20. Plus, he's throwing in $10 for gasoline. So you know, you're not out the gasoline for the trip either. And he's hoping to have a portable sewing machine, and he's for a friend of his. And he needs a washer and dryer with a propane dryer, and he will take the washer as if that's all that's available. And he has a swamp cooler, a window swamp cooler that he's selling for $65. And that's 273-6336. We also heard about a woman who is hoping to find a person who used to sell these storage devices. And used to talk about it a lot on Swap Shop, apparently, probably during the Dave Bear era. Plus, she has a custom-made entertainment center for sale for $900 or best offer, 913-3663. And earlier in the hour, we learned about a metal detector with the brand name of Goldmaster 2. And this is on sale for $1,500 or best offer, 913-6, or make that 913-3663. All right, so those are the calls we've received today, or at least last hour. Jack and the Beanstalk, a spectacular puppet show presented by Puppet Art Theater, is going to be happening at the Truckee Library this coming Tuesday, July 30th. Is Tuesday the 30th? Let's see. Let me check that. Check the calendar here. So, actually Thursday. I wonder if it's Thursday is what they're talking about. Thursday the 30th, or it might be Tuesday the 28th at the Truckee Library. Either way, we have time to investigate this puppet art theater featuring Jack and the Beanstalk, happening at the Truckee Library on either Tuesday or Thursday of next week. Starts at 4 p.m. It is Jack and the Beanstalk, a spectacular puppet show presented by Puppet Art Theater. The community baby shower is coming up in September. This is a way for those who are pregnant or have new babies that they are already here to pick up some supplies during this baby shower, community baby shower, brought to you by Nevada County Public Health. They will have giveaways and raffles and story time as well And it's happening at two locations on two different dates, at the Grass Valley Library on September 16th from 10 until noon. And that will be happening back in the backyard of the Grass Valley Library at 207 Mill Street. And then on the 22nd of September from 10 until noon at Truckee Regional Park in the Rodeo Barbecue area on Brockway Road in Truckee, the community baby shower. They do it every year. And this year it's happening, I think they do it twice a year, but at least happening on the 22nd of September in Truckee and the 16th of September in Grass Valley. Well, I haven't mentioned our coffee people in a while, and they're so important to us here at the radio station. I don't know that we could survive without some delicious coffee every morning. And Java Dream, they fuel our morning show. They have two cozy locations in the Lake Wildwood Shopping Center in Penn Valley and Combi Road at Higgins Corner. They roast their own beans. They use a unique air roasting method that brings out bold, smooth flavor. So you can stop by and get yourself a cup. But you can also do what we do and have the coffee delivered wholesale. So we get some coffee here at the radio station, kind of a trade, and Tom gets to get that brewed up every morning. And I don't know what we would do if he didn't do that. So thank you very much, Java Dream, for fueling our morning show. Coming up on Monday, there is a special event that's going to be happening. The EPA is going to be hosting Lava Cap Mine Superfund site tour, highlighting the start of a major cleanup project with principals from Army Corps, DTSC, Regional Water Board, and local government participating. And it'll be a tour highlighting the start of construction of a wetland-based water treatment system, which will safeguard local water resources. So Monday at 8:30 in the morning. If you want to check that out, maybe write up a story about it and send it to us. On the 28th of July, and we've learned that's a Tuesday now, there will be two spectacular puppet shows. So I'm suspecting that the puppet show in Truckee is going to be on that same date. Maybe. Could be. But anyway, Madeline Helling Library is hosting one of the puppet shows. It's called Rumpel Stunt Skin. Really, and it's getting underway at 11 o'clock at Madeline Helling. That's brought to you by Pop and Go Puppets. They're going to pack up their puppets, pack up the puppets, and then take them to the Grass Valley Library for a show at 1. So at 11, it's Rumpel Stunt Skin at Madeline Helling, and then at 1 o'clock, it's Milo Joins the Circus at the Grass Valley Library. They're all puppets. It's a puppet show on July 28th. That's this coming Tuesday. If you want to take in a concert, a live concert, and if you're in the Colfax area, it's close. If you're outside the Colfax area, you'll need to go. They announced 5 free concerts this summer on historic Main Street. They've got a couple of the concerts already under their belt. But the one coming up tomorrow is Matt Rainey and the Dippin' Sauce. And then on the 15th of August, Late for the Train and Steel Horse Stampede on the 26th of September. And you can see the lineup. You can learn actually a lot about Colfax if you want to by going to liveincolfax.com. And this is presented by the Historic Colfax Downtown Association. And also today, it's a cosplay. I had that story in Entertainment News with Arletta Van Housen about cosplay, and it's actually going on here locally today at Madeline Helling Library, but it's cosplay karaoke, so you can dress up as your favorite character and sing. They were mentioning how great some of the singers have been at these events. You can dance with friends, enjoy snacks, and compete in their costume contest. Prizes will be awarded for the best costume, so bring your creativity and your stage presence from 3 until 5 today at Madeline Helling Library. It's cosplay karaoke, and this is a teen event only. Well, Chris, if you were to dress as a character, do you have a favorite character, a superhero or comic book character or actor?
1: If I had to wear one?
0: If you got to, yeah, if you wanted to participate, you know, the cosplay.
1: Oh, I'd probably stick with Superman.
0: You'd be Superman? Okay.
1: Yep.
0: That'd be a good one. And then, and you already have the glasses, so you could be...
1: That's right.
0: I don't want to give this away, but...
1: Buddy Holly type glasses.
0: His secret identity is...
1: Yeah.
0: Well, we won't say
1: it. But too late now.
0: Because he kept that secret so his family wouldn't be bothered by, you know, criminals and
1: is that the way that worked?
0: Yeah. Yeah. And he also, you know, he had that super vision, so he was... When he was dressed as Clark Kent, but he was his secret identity, he could actually hypnotize people so they would see his form differently than it actually appeared.
1: It sounds like you've done some in-depth research.
0: I read a comic book once. Yeah.
1: Yeah, that's what I call research.
0: Okay, I was wondering how you do your research.
1: Yeah.
0: Well, we have a prize today. We have two tickets for... Corinne Bailey Ray.
1: Some movie. A movie, right?
0: No, she's a performer. She's going to be at the Center for the Arts.
1: I'm sorry.
0: August 9th.
1: I'm not keeping up on the movie titles.
0: Corinne Bailey Ray. She had a big hit in 2006, I believe, called Put Your Records On. Did you hear that song?
1: Can't say I recall.
0: Unless Al Jarreau's on it, you don't know it, right?
1: Who?
0: So two tickets for that. She's at the Center for the Arts on Sunday, August 9th at 7 p.m. Plus, we'll throw in a $25 gift card for Provisions of Grass Valley. But to win all that stuff, you've got to correctly answer Chris Gilbert's news quiz question.
1: Another busy prize package. So the question from the newscast. Big rig safety concerns are being expressed regarding what highway? Highway 20 or Interstate 80?
0: Okay, so numbers, nice round numbers. And caller 2, it's your chance to win at 477-5626.
1: 477-KNCO.
2: 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And don't miss the Barbara Schmidt Millar Triathlon on Sunday, August 30th, beginning at 9 a.m. Liz Dyer has some info.
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2: 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This is Barbara Svenhard for KNCO News Talk 830. Oh, look what food I get to practice on now. Plus, once I take a bite, it keeps a doctor away.
0: Well, she's eating well these days, huh?
1: Yeah. So you were having a pretty lengthy conversation there.
0: Well, I needed a whole bunch of information for this one.
1: Oh, I see. Okay.
0: Because we have these will call tickets. And it's Jerry on the phone.
1: All right, Jerry. Big rig safety concerns expressed regarding what highway this week? Was that Highway 20 or Interstate 80?
4: Interstate 80.
1: All right, Jerry, sounds like you knew it all along, and congratulations and enjoy all the prizes.
0: Good job.
4: Thank you so much. Appreciate it. Have a good weekend,
0: yeah,
4: guys.
0: Well, hang on just a second. For the Grass Valley Provision gift card, you'll need to stop by the station and pick that up.
4: Okay, that sounds fun. Okay, I'll do that.
0: Thank you, Jerry.
4: Okay. Thank you.
0: All righty, bye. All right, that concludes this episode of Swap Shop and the Shopping Show. So let's check birthdays and anniversaries, and we have some very important individuals. Every day we do on the birthday list, and today we've got Jerry Serino and Leroy Crowder and John Bowles, and they're all becoming 80 years old today, all 80 today. Happy birthday to all three of you. Of course, I like to consider Jerry my beer buddy because he brings me beer every so often. I really appreciate it. I guess I should bring him beer or at least jump out of a cake or something for his 80th birthday. And tomorrow, Carolyn Riffey, happy birthday from your family and friends. And also tomorrow, another of our close allies, Marty Lombardi, happy birthday from family and friends. and the student body at Nevada Union High School. 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Well, coming up, it is On the Town, and today's On the Town is Seeger's Home Real Estate Program. It's 1126, 84 degrees.
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1: I'm Chris Gilbert with the KNCO Local News Update. Just ahead of what's expected to be a final decision on what water rates will look like in the next 5 years, the first year may not be quite as high as originally proposed for NID customers. At the latest workshop on Wednesday, General Manager Jennifer Hansen recommended to the Board of Directors that there be a 9% increase instead of 12.5% starting in 2027 due to a better-than-expected budget.
9: We just presented our final audited 2025 numbers, which should result in higher fiscal year beginning fund balances for 2026, which means that we had some excess funds available. Some of those excess funds were related to decreased expenditures, and some of those excess funds were related to increased revenues over what is projected.
1: Rate hikes are still noticed to be as high as 12.5% over the following 4 years, but they could also be adjusted for those years as well, depending on the final calculations for the cost of capital improvement projects and available grant money. Hansen also noted that the drop should reduce the rate hike shock for irrigation water customers. A final plan is expected to be approved at the board meeting on August 6th. And after another major accident involving a big rig on I-80 in the Sierra earlier this week, a Placer County supervisor is launching a safety initiative. Cindy Gustafson is planning to convene state, federal, and local leaders sometime in August or September, depending on the legislative calendars. That includes Nevada County's Assemblymember Heather Hadwick and State Senator Megan Dolly. Gustafson, who commutes on the highway between her Tahoe City home and Auburn, says the CHP needs more help in monitoring truckers. She says the California Trucking Association has been responsive.
10: There's a public education campaign to the drivers, but they only represent about 50% of the drivers on the road in California. Many of the commercial big rig drivers are coming from out of state. They don't have necessarily experience navigating our mountains and our roadways, so we need to educate them, but we also need the tools of enforcement.
1: Gustafson says the number of big rig fires usually caused by hot brakes coming down steep hill have been up 5 to 6% in recent years on I-80. Join us for our next local news update at the bottom of the hour. And for news and weather anytime, you can go to KNCO.com. I'm Chris Gilbert, KNCO News Talk 830.
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11: Here is your forecast on KNCO News Talk 830. Sunny and dry today with a high near 90, a very light southwest wind. It'll be clear overnight till 61. Sunny and warm again Saturday with a high 88. Clear Saturday night till 61 and temperatures in the upper 80s again on Sunday afternoon. For weather anytime, click on the Weather Center at KNCO.com. I'm meteorologist Dan Holliday on KNCO News Talk 830.
0: It is 11:32, 84 degrees, and time to chat with Rick Fisher, financial advisor with Ostro Financial Consultants, LPL Financial, member SIPC. Did you know it's Friday?
12: Yes. I am very aware that it is Friday.
0: Yeah.
12: Grateful for it.
0: So do you have an alarm clock, or do you use your phone, or how do you wake up?
12: Phone. Set alarms on my phone.
0: Okay, so on Friday mornings, once you're up, you don't set your alarm again till Monday, right? Till Sunday.
12: Correct. I have different alarms on different days depending on the day.
0: It's a feeling of relief not to have to set the alarm for the next day, isn't it?
12: Correct. Yeah. Yes.
0: Well, how about Wall Street? Any relief on the East Coast?
12: A little bit better than we were this morning. So right now we are a mixed market, but we have the Dow up 190 points to 51,902. S&P 500 is up almost 6 points to 74.14. And actually the NASDAQ is down 145 points to 24,992. Taking a look at commodities, we've got crude oil, which has been rallying, is actually down about 3%, down $3 and change to $89.13. a barrel. Gold's up $12 and change to $4,063 an ounce, with silver up 65 cents to $58.70 an ounce. And the 10-year treasury, currently we have the rate at 4.68%. So that is your Friday afternoon report, or late morning report, I should say.
0: Yeah, and we'll get a wrap-up from you for the week right after the 5:30 newscast this afternoon.
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18: All right, good afternoon, everybody. This is Bill Seegers with Nevada County Real Estate, and I have a special guest with me here today. It happens to be my mother-in-law. Her name is Antonia Hoey, and she has done a lot of business with older homes. So Victorian homes, I'll let her introduce herself, actually. We call her Tony. And so, Tony, tell us a little bit about yourself and how you got into old homes, maybe. And then...
19: I've always liked looking at open houses and so forth. And this is my fourth career, which I've done for 30 years. I was originally a school teacher. But I have always been interested in vintage and antiques and whatever. And so when I started selling in Benicia, which is also an old town...
18: Well, I'm going to back up and just say, also, Tony was a buyer for Nordstrom's. So not only is she an old home fan, but she has an impeccable taste.
19: Oh, well, thank you. Thanks for saying that. So when I came, most of the agents in Benicia did not want to bother with the downtown because we had a couple of new areas, and that's what they liked to sell. It was like...
18: So there were new building areas is what you're kind of saying.
19: And then, newer homes and so forth, you know, suburban type up in the hill.
18: Right.
19: And I wanted to concentrate downtown. So I got a lot of business, you know, in those days because I was the only person who would go look at those houses or show them to my clients. And subsequently, I don't want to give you my life story, but I became known as the old house person.
18: You could be known as worse.
19: Yeah. And then people now, I helped form the our commission, our Historic Preservation Commission. We have a historic district, but nobody even knew about it. Nobody was using the plan. And so a few of us got together and we actually got a preservation commission.
18: So what's the Preservation Commission do for the older homes?
19: So in our historic district, all the houses are designated. There's been an official survey done. So if any of those homes are coming up for rehabilitation, they have to go before the commission. And then there's guidelines from the state, because preservation is a law, and there are guidelines that you have to use to evaluate if they want to put an addition, you know, what they want to do to the property.
18: So if they want to make changes to the property, they have to go through the preservation committee.
19: Right.
18: Which commission.
19: Right.
18: To get that done.
19: Right.
18: Okay.
19: Yeah. And
18: that's to preserve the look and feel of the older homes. Yeah.
19: Right. Well, and to also keep the district, because there are a lot of non-historic homes. They may be older, but they're not considered. Each property is evaluated in terms of its integrity.
18: So how do you define an older historic preservation home versus a not a historic preservation home?
19: A period of significance, which at the time they did the first, this is way back, they did evaluate the homes when they didn't even have a commission, and they did form a district then. So they were using 50 years, whatever it was, they were evaluating homes that were 50 years and older.
18: I got you. So 50 years at that time.
19: Should have a new evaluation because that was.
18: Because they're getting older?
19: Yeah, we're all getting older, right?
18: Right.
19: But yeah, because then they probably did that in like 1989 or something like that, or maybe a little bit earlier. I don't know. But the period, our period of significance is from 18 something to 1940.
18: Gotcha. Well, in Nevada City, Nevada City, Grass Valley, Nevada County. I mean, we actually are in Truckee and we have some older homes kind of sprinkled throughout, but we also have a good number of older homes. And even though you're located in Benicia, I think a lot of this applies. Older homes, no matter where you're at, you know, kind of in California or specifically Northern California, it's all very similar, wouldn't you say?
19: To a certain degree, but, I know because I've talked a couple of times to people in Nevada City. First of all, nobody gets in the commission because I asked them, how they do things. Nobody gets on their commission unless they really care about preservation. We have a problem here with this, okay? A lot of people don't support the preservation. They want to tear these buildings down, you know, and put some...
18: go for a whole new look and feel?
19: Right. You know.
18: Isn't that what... isn't that a draw for the town, though, is the look and feel of it?
19: No, because what's happening now is that more and more people, the houses that are downtown are selling faster than the houses that are up in the hills that are newer.
18: So it is a draw?
19: Yes.
18: Okay, great. Okay.
19: We have a lot of young families coming in from Contra Costa County. Prices got really high over there, so they still have quite a bit of money. They're coming over here. They want to have walkability. They want to be able to walk to restaurants.
18: Yeah, and we were talking about that off mic. We were talking about, you know, cities develop from town outward. And so all the older homes are generally going to be in town.
19: Yeah, and it's funny because we're on the water. And really, when I went into real estate, that wasn't such a big draw. Because historically, people didn't want to be down in the water there. There was a lot of industry.
18: Right, right. So there's commercial and industrial down in
19: now. It's all gone. Yeah. But the end of our first street had a tannery on it. Right. You know, but
18: those are smelly people.
19: So those what's I going to say? The thing about Nevada City is that they have their entire district on the National Register.
18: Oh, that's interesting. I didn't know that. Yeah,
19: which is really important. And so,
18: well, I'll tell you, one of the things that's a big draw for Nevada City, Grass Valley is, you know, people call it cute, but what's cute about it is all the older homes and the architectural heritage district and the requirements to keep those homes of a certain look and feel. So it's really, in my opinion, as a realtor, they've done an outstanding job in our area to attain that. They could have let it be developed into, morphed into something every 30 years or 40 or 50 years into a new look. And they didn't do that. The only thing in our area is that's a little challenging is they put the highway right in, they divided the towns with the highway, which is a challenge, but.
19: You know, I first went to Nevada City and Grass Valley because I was looking for old towns in the 70s. And I I saw the difference that was happening then, that Nevada City was working on keeping it a charming town and Grass Valley was going more for the commercial. So that's what you've got pretty much.
18: Yeah, I'd say that's a pretty accurate description of what we have up there. And that also speaks to something that's really important, too, is... You know, there's a saying that we stand on the shoulder of giants, right? It's the people before us that really had an eye for preservation and keeping things looking a certain way and honoring our traditions and heritage, I guess, in some ways, to keep that look, when you say
19: right. Yeah. Yeah, absolutely, because even now when I say, you know, my family lives in Nevada City, you know, people, oh, God, yeah, we love Nevada City. I'm not saying there's anything wrong with Grass Valley, but I don't hear that about Grass Valley because I think they don't see it quite the same way because Grass Valley, when you get off the freeway, I remember when that freeway went in because I can remember the view.
18: Wow.
19: Yeah, I know, you know.
18: Yeah, I mean, there's definitely distinct differences between the two. And, you know, I got to give props to Grass Valley because I think they've made big efforts recently in making the downtown absolutely attractive. It was through the COVID piece where they sort of blocked off the main streets.
19: Impressed with that. I remember, you know, having challenges here, and I happened to see a video. I don't even know how I got that of what I don't know if it was the mayor or who was there at the time. Or the city manager, but there were a bunch of shop owners there with him deciding what to do down there to make it accessible to people during COVID, you know, and they were, you know, coming up with ideas of how they could, you know, help people shop and still protect them. And I was very, I also watched one of their, I think it was Nevada City City Council, no, preservation meetings, and I was really impressed, you know, with that, I mean, in terms of what we go through down here, there's not a large coalition of people here who support the preservation. They tend to blame us, you know, well, I can't do that because of the Preservation Commission, but that's not the case.
18: Right. I understand what you're saying. People want to do what they want to do with their, you know, you buy your house and you're like, well, I don't care that it's Victorian. I have a vision for it. And that is usually not allowed, at least on the outside.
19: Well, they need to do their due diligence. I mean, when I came here and bought this house, which is an older home, first thing I did is go down to the city and ask them, what are the rules here? Because I knew from, maybe because I lived back east and, you know, things are a little different there. I knew that there had to be some requirements here. And I went down and they gave me what was their plan of what it could do and not do, you know.
18: So what you're saying is if you're looking at older homes, no matter where you are, do your due diligence on the requirements for modifying that old home and what you may or may not be able to do before you close on the home. Make sure it's part of your buyer investigation period and that you have a pretty good feel for what you can and can't do. In fact, my first home, which you represented us.
19: Right, yeah.
18: In Vallejo, was built in 1880, and it was known, I think, as the Madeley home.
19: Yeah.
18: And it was, to this day, it was probably the most amazing house we'll ever own. And it was in the architectural historic district on Georgia Street, right before, you know, again, right in town. And we had to do some work on that, and we had to comply with the architectural district. We ended up having to replace a bunch of windows, casement windows. You roll them out, and they're gorgeous, and they're beautiful, and let lots of fresh air in. And we couldn't just put the cheap ones in. We had to buy wood casement windows. And I remember being a little frustrated by it because
19: more expensive,
18: 100%. But the result was amazing.
19: Yeah. You know, and I, in my house, I actually have some of the original windows. And when I bought the house, someone had put a picture window in the front. So I had to immediately get that gone just because I wanted it gone. And I happened to get...
18: You wanted it gone because it didn't really adhere to the original look, right?
19: But I had gotten a picture from the former owner. Her whole family grew up here. And I had to be delicate about it because she had put... You know, she had put the picture window in.
18: Yeah. And my... Hey, that window that you put in,
19: yeah.
18: I hate it.
19: So,
18: but you did, again, it goes back to research, right? And how fun is that?
19: If you have an eye for it, too. I knew it was wrong.
18: Right.
19: When I bought it.
18: Right.
19: And, we were lucky. We were able to see inside. There were two windows there. And we were able to see, I don't know if you call it the shadow or whatever, but we were...
18: And that was from the old pictures that you had, you were able to obtain.
19: And in the windowsill, I could see where there had been a separation, you know, when they took out those windows and then made this big window.
18: I got you. So you were able to see that there was some remnants in there, that this was not the original window.
19: Right. But then I did get a photo. I asked her for a photo. And she said, well, we put that window in. And I go, I know, Fran, but you know what? I need air and that window doesn't open. That was my excuse.
18: That's perfect.
19: So that's how, and she came through on a tour. I mean, she's now not with us anymore, and she's a very nice lady. And she was very happy with what I had done to the house because I kept it pretty much. I don't know how they lived in it. She had three daughters and a husband and a grandfather in here. And I'm hanging in with my three dogs and my son.
18: You know, I got to tell you, folks, I've been to Tony's house many times over the years, and it's just a fantastic home. First of all, like I said, she has impeccable style and taste because, you know, not everyone's a buyer for Nordstrom's, right? That's kind of a that's how I easily explain that my mother-in-law has amazing taste. So
19: that's very nice. Yeah. Somebody did say that the other day. Someone came over, a friend of mine who hadn't been here, and she also believes in a lot of spiritual things. And I go, don't tell me you felt anything bad in my house. And she said, no, she said, she did say the same thing. That's funny. She did say I had exquisite taste.
18: Well, and that's, yeah, I mean, that's a rarer thing than most people understand. And Part of that goes into, I mean, that's a big part of maintaining the homes in a way that also represents probably the most value, wouldn't you say?
19: Well, you know, yeah, I mean, I try to keep it in keeping with the style of the house itself. I mean, I wouldn't put all contemporary in here, but they do that in San Francisco. They gut out the interiors because they required keep the exterior, and then they make it very contemporary inside. Right.
18: So it's like an eggshell of a Victorian, and then inside it's the Jetsons.
19: Yeah, exactly. You know, I mean, so, you know, to each his own. I mean, it's a different look. But I wanted to tell you, because it's your sister-in-law and my daughter, when you said the word cute, she's been coming here for 30 years. And lately, every time she comes here, she goes, "This is just so cute. It's so cute here." And I go, "Where have you been? It hasn't really changed drastically."
18: Tastes change, though, don't they?
19: Yes. Yeah. And I said, "Well, if you like to buy it, I'll rent it from you, you know."
18: Sure. Well, let's talk a little bit about, you know, one of the things you and I have talked about with, you know, Tony and I do a little business together nowadays, and it's a lot of fun. I really enjoy working together because we have very similar styles in how we deal with our clients, and so it's just a lot of fun. I learn a lot from Tony. And one of the things we were talking about recently was the Mills Act, and probably something that maybe you could explain a little bit of that for the listeners.
19: We should check just to see. I would be surprised if Nevada City didn't have it. But what it is, it's a tax reduction. So you enter into a contract with a work plan of what you're going to do to your house, and you have 10 years to do the work. And you get a tax reduction, you know, and I can't explain that as a mathematical formula. That's beyond me.
18: Sure. But it's a way to maintain the homes without bearing the full burden of the cost. Right. Is probably the easiest way to say that.
19: Every town runs them a little differently, but it is a state, you know, law. But you're expected to, you know, your savings put into the property. And then once your 10 years is up, the contract runs. It just renews itself. Then you're on a maintenance plan, a work plan, and you have to, you know, do a report every year. They send you paperwork. What have you done this year? But they don't hold you accountable if you haven't done anything. And that's when the real estate agents got involved, because that was a selling point. And that's when people started wanting to sell downtown houses, you know.
18: Right. So that was basically what you're saying, that was an impetus for change. That's when it started changing in downtown, is when probably when it could be a little bit more cost effective. And remember, folks, we're not tax advisors and we're not financial experts, but if you're thinking about a Victorian or an older home in an architectural heritage district, or even, I don't think that's a requirement, but if you're thinking about owning an older home or own one now, and you want to, you know, restore it, that there are ways to do that, that you don't have to bear the full burden of the costs, because they're more expensive than the traditional regular home.
19: Well, and another thing is, you know, one can go on to the State Office of Historic Preservation, and there's a ton of, you know, you can ask questions. They also have preservation briefs that you can read about what to do with certain things on your property.
18: Right. So there's resources.
19: Or us.
18: Yeah. There you go. Always selling. I love it.
19: No, but because I get calls all the time now. In fact, I did an open house with somebody because she asked me to make sure that when she put on the market, there was nothing there glaring, you know, because it wasn't a historic home.
18: And how much did that house sell for?
19: $2 million.
18: Yeah, right. So they command some serious, I mean, this is Bay Area prices, keep in mind, but.
19: So I had done quite a bit of work, but he did it correctly, you know, so that you couldn't see a lot of it. It was done in the back, you know, because you're not supposed to add second stories, or if you do, you want to add them below the roof line. There's a lot of ways to do it. So he had quite a bit of extra property, and he put a three-car garage, you know, so it was listed for higher than that. I thought, you know, but they got over $2 million. And
18: in Benicia for a Victorian, that's a very, very, that's a very high price point. And I know that, you know, other folks in town who, you know, spent good sums of money to redo their house. And I've had a chance to see some of them, and they're just spectacular.
19: Yeah. Yeah, the people who, you know, care about let me say one thing. What is difficulty is most cities, you know, have a problem financially these days. And so the fees to do work is getting costly for people.
18: They're always costly. I don't hear anybody saying, oh, please, that's an outrageously low fee.
19: Right. And so what's happening is, in some cases, the fee is going to cost more than doing the work, you know, like a staircase or something like that. And so then there we have, now we have some little people sneaking around doing stuff without going to the commission.
18: Yeah, I mean, we have that everywhere.
19: Yeah.
18: Right. People do that, but it doesn't really give full resale value to the home is the challenge for, you know, and they may not care, which is often the case.
19: Right. Yeah, because I would say that it seems like our town, our homes downtown, are commanding higher prices now than, you know, most of the houses in town are over $1 million anyway, unless it's a small cottage and maybe they're about $600,000 or $700,000 a year. But it seems like we're starting to get higher than the more traditional houses that were built, say, in the 70s. And, you know, they were still going, those are going for over a million. But I feel like we're starting to jump ahead of that. We're selling faster, I can say that.
18: Yeah. I mean,
19: it stays on market.
18: I did a deal a couple months ago, and it sold for $1.3 million, and it was multiple bids. And that was a 1940s house, so gorgeous, you know, all Swiss stonemason. And it wasn't even really in town. It was just outside of town, but just an absolutely gorgeous place. And I think what made it so attractive for a lot of buyers, it had stunning, stunning gardens, and the home itself was just absolutely meticulously maintained. And for a almost 100-year-old home, it's impressive.
19: Well, what's also what people I don't think always knew, and I don't even think I knew it, is that these houses, a lot of them are made of redwood. My house is redwood, and I saw it because we had a leak. They had to tear down some of the walls in my living room. And I saw all the interior, the redwood, you know, so it's cool, which is lasting forever compared to.
18: I think some of my trim on my house, which is a 1962, where the gutters hang, was redwood because I had to sand it down and repaint it. And I'm like, this is redwood. And it blew my mind. And it was absolutely in perfect shape.
19: Yeah. So that's an advantage because I did have a couple of wooden windows that put in. And I didn't realize at the time we should have gone with cedar. This is 30 years ago anyway, and they're not holding up as well as my old windows that I still have on the sides of the house. So,
18: well, hey, if somebody wants to get in touch with you and might have a question, even if it's not a local question, and they would like to, what's the best way to get a hold of you? Cell phone? Let me.
19: 707-494-4224.
18: And her name is Antonia Hoey. And
19: my email is Tony, T-O-N-I, and then Hoey, H-A-U-G-H-E-Y, at hotmail.com.
18: Awesome. Or you can call me, Bill Seegers, Seegers Home Services Group, and my cell phone number is 530-615-7900. And I'll put you through to Tony, and she can help you out. And I want to thank you for spending a little time with me here.
19: Actually, I love talking about old things, especially now that I'm old.
18: And I'm working on it. Actually, I think I'm old too. I just don't want to admit it. And thank you again for doing the show.
19: Yeah. Thank you. Thanks. 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
5: I'm Chris Gilbert with the KNCO Local News Update. As part of California's ongoing investment in wildfire prevention, resilience, and response, CAL FIRE has significantly expanded its workforce over the past 5 years. That includes the Nevada Yuba Placer Unit, and there's also been a greater use of technological advances. Air Operations Battalion Chief David Crusoe says a lot of progress has been made in earlier detection, especially at night, with an expanded camera system. And he says the greater availability of unmanned drones has been especially valuable, including for at least one blaze this week.
6: Give us the ability to, one, have a lot of different sensor capabilities so we can look for spot fires outside of the fire line, whether it's daytime or nighttime. And then they also give us the ability to deploy and help us initiate backfire operations. That's something that we're using on the shoot fire to get into areas that we needed to initiate a backfire that we could not get personnel into safely. It was just too steep, too rocky, particularly at nighttime.
5: And Crusoe says that's also improving safety and saving costs. Meanwhile, Crusoe says the Nevada Yuba Placer Unit continues to monitor new and emerging technology that can be integrated into their existing infrastructure and management strategies. And the threshold for a strong El Nino returning to California for the first time in 11 years has already been met, according to the National Oceanic and Atmospheric Administration. And it's expected to continue to strengthen and perhaps be the heaviest on record. Department of Water Resources climatologist Mike Anderson agrees with that potential. He says El Ninos in 1983 and 1998 produced major flooding, especially in the valley.
7: So it really then becomes the number of storms and how quickly they're making landfall to see how the rivers are responding. If there's time between the storms, the rivers can come down. If there isn't, then the flows from one storm start building on the one before, and you get kind of a laddering effect that can lead to some flooding.
5: The most reliable impact is traditionally in the southern part of the state, and Anderson says, as usual, the northern half is in more of a transition zone. And the National Weather Service says in Northern California, there's little correlation between precipitation and most El Nino patterns. Anderson also says he's predicting high snow levels that don't usually drop below 4,000 to 5,000 feet. Join us for our next local news update coming up at the bottom of the hour. I'm Chris Gilbert. KNCO News Talk 830.
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9: Here is your forecast on KNCO News Talk 830. Sunny and dry today with a high near 90, a very light southwest wind. It'll be clear overnight till 61. Sunny and warm again Saturday with a high 88. Clear Saturday night till 61 and temperatures in the upper 80s again on Sunday afternoon. For weather anytime, click on the Weather Center at KNCO.com. I'm meteorologist Dan Holliday on KNCO News Talk 830.
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13: Okie dokie. Today's question comes from Brendan in Wyoming. He says, my wife and I are tackling our combined debt of $60,000. Her student loan balances total $9,000 and mine total $51,000. I keep telling her we should just tackle all her debts first and then dive into mine. But she keeps saying we should list each and every one of the loans and tackle them individually. I would really love some clarity on how to do the debt snowball method. Starting with her loans seems more doable to me and would give us a bigger shovel for the remaining ones. She is insistent that we should start with the smallest individual loan and work our way up from there. Who's right? Okay.
12: As usual, it's her.
13: Yeah, she's right. And I, you know, Brendan, I understand what you're saying. There's worse things you could probably do in life than do what you're saying. So I'm not saying like what you're suggesting is bad or evil or wrong or anything like that. But if you're walking the Ramsey way, which is proven over millions of people over 30 years that this is the best method, the debt snowball, and the reason for it is for people who really want to see it through the end and actually pay off their debt. The percentages are higher of people who actually pay off all of their debt, not just some of it. They're higher when you do the debt snowball method. So to clarify, with the debt snowball method, you list all of your debts by balance, not interest rate, not what you owe monthly. It's by full balance from smallest to largest. You pay minimum payments on everything. And the reason for that is we don't want to get behind. We don't want 1-800-PAY-ME calling you, which are also, you know, bill collectors. So pay minimum payments. And then whatever is left over after all that, whatever margin you have, you throw it at the smallest debt. And what it does ultimately is, let's say you have a list of 17 different debts. You know, it feels really good to be able to knock off four of them, even if the balance was only $200 or $87 or $99. It just feels good psychologically to be able to, you know, cross those off. You feel good about it. You do get a dopamine hit, and that makes you feel like you want to keep going. So that's kind of the nuts and bolts of how to do that. And George, I know you guys did it. You did it.
12: Oh, yeah. And I actually looked into this for my book, Jade, Breaking Free from Broken. In there, I found that Time Magazine and Harvard Business Review came out and said,
13: yes,
12: turns out Ramsey is right.
13: Like, yeah,
12: based on the actual research, the data, here's the quote. People are more motivated to get out of debt, not only by concentrating on one account, but also by beginning with the smallest. So it's a both and. All about momentum. You need a quick win. It's more about behavior than the numbers. So we wish you guys the best in this debt payoff. Come celebrate when you're done. All right, Ryan is in Charlotte on the phone up next. What's going on, Ryan?
14: Hey, big fan of you guys. So earlier this year, my sister had passed away in a car accident.
12: Oh,
14: and
12: so sorry.
14: We'd recently received her AD&D and life insurance payout, and my parents had split it between my brother and I. And so I'm trying to figure out what the best way to make that money, like what's the best way to put that money to work for me. I'm currently in baby step two, so.
13: Wow, well, first off, we're so sorry for your loss. That sounds incredibly difficult. hate to hear that for you. The second thing is, how much did you receive?
14: So it was $20,000.
13: Okay.
12: What do you have in debt right now for consumer debt?
14: So I just have student loans. They total up to just about $85,000.
12: Okay. So if you took that 20 and attacked the smallest balances, how many could you knock out?
14: Let's see, at least three, and then chunk another 10 into the big private one.
12: Sweet. So you'd be making some progress and freeing up some payments right there, and now you're closer to the home stretch by doing that. How much do you make?
14: I make $65,000.
12: Is that your household income?
14: Yeah, I'm single.
12: Okay.
13: How old are you?
14: I'm 25.
13: Okay. Private student loans tend to have higher interest rates in some cases, but because they're private, sometimes there's some wiggle room. So I might call over there and just see if there's anything that they can do about any of these interest rates, if there's any just wiggle room, if there's any that they'd be willing to make a deal with you on. I know for Sam and I, we were able to make a couple of deals on some of our private student loans. We were able to get the interest rate lowered on some of them. Now, granted, we had them around a little bit longer than you, but it's worth a try. And a lot of times those get sold off anyway. They get moved around between different private companies. And when that happens, mm-hmm. that's generally the best time to try to make a deal. So call them up and try it, especially now that you've got some cash. You might be able to get a couple of those for a little bit less.
14: Yeah, and I think the main thing that I'm wrestling with, I guess, mentally and emotionally, is it feels like if my sister were still here and just gave me that money, what would she want me to do with it? I know that you guys talk all the time about the sooner I get out of debt, then the more I can do those kind of things. Mm-hmm. And I don't know if I put, because she would really just want to travel and make memories and go on trips. I don't know if I take even $3,000 of that 20 and kind of sock that towards a trip fund, if you will, and then put the rest at work, or I guess that's my main struggle with this entire situation.
13: Interesting.
12: I mean, that's probably about
14: logic, and
12: probably slows you down by maybe a couple of months, right, on your actual debt-free journey. If you threw 17 instead of 20.
14: I've done the math anywhere from putting $5,000 towards the loans up to the full 20, and I see how many months I'm saving if I don't put any towards debt.
12: There's also nothing wrong with attacking your debts and doing a trip once you're debt-free.
13: That's true.
14: Yeah.
13: I'll be honest with you, Ryan. You know, there's part of me that I hear what you're saying about the wanting to honor what they would want. And there is something about a loss that you almost do need just a way to kind of unplug and restart. And sometimes taking a trip is the way to do that. Sometimes getting away from your normal environment to just kind of reset. So I'm actually not opposed to it. $3,000 is a lot of money. Maybe you do $2,000 or $15,000, whatever you feel right about. I don't think that you're going to do anything reckless, but I probably, how old are you?
14: I'm 25.
13: I'm not opposed to something like that because of the nature of the money and how you received it and wanting to do something that you feel like is honoring to them and also maybe helping you heal too.
14: Yeah. And I think, I mean, having, like, during this entire grieving and kind of healing process, I think having my, I guess, goals of, because I've been so aggressive on paying down this debt ever. I mean, I really locked in December of last year.
13: Yeah, before this even happened.
14: And I've paid, like, four federal loans off that were my smallest balances. And there is light at the end of the tunnel for sure. And I know that if I really hunker down, then I can get out faster.
12: Yeah, at this rate, how fast will you get out? Let's say you threw all the inheritance at these debts. You got 65 left, you make 65. What would you be on track to do?
14: The math that I did with how much I'm paying extra on top of the minimums, I'd come out October of 29.
12: Okay. So we're talking about 3 years, which, I mean, the debt-to-income ratio, I would have some urgency about this. Most people we see, it's like half their debt-to-income ratio. So they make 100, they have 50K in debt. When I see someone making 65 who has 65 in debt, I kind of get some palpitations going, we need to get this income up, we need to get this done faster. The average is about 2 years. So if you're far off from that, you know, Jade had a story where she had almost $500,000 with her and her husband, so that took 7 years.
13: Ooh.
12: It looks different for everyone, but I don't want you to get comfortable either going, well, I'll take my time, but I do love marking her legacy with some sort of trip. It doesn't need to be a $3,000 trip. It could be a nonstop flight somewhere, and it's a solo trip where you get to kind of honor what she meant to you. So sorry for your loss, man, and we are rooting for you on this debt-free journey.

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6: I'm Chris Gilbert with the KNCO Local News Update. Just ahead of what's expected to be a final decision on what water rates will look like in the next 5 years, the first year may not be quite as high as originally proposed for NID customers. At the latest workshop on Wednesday, General Manager Jennifer Hansen recommended to the Board of Directors that there be a 9% increase instead of 12.5% starting in 2027 due to a better-than-expected budget.
7: We just presented our final audited 2025 numbers, which should result in higher fiscal year beginning fund balances for 2026, which means that we had some excess funds available. Some of those excess funds were related to decreased expenditures, and some of those excess funds were related to increased revenues over what is projected.
6: Rate hikes are still noticed to be as high as 12.5% over the following 4 years, but they could also be adjusted for those years as well, depending on the final calculations for the cost of capital improvement projects and available grant money. Hansen also noted that the drop should reduce the rate hike shock for irrigation water customers. A final plan is expected to be approved at the board meeting on August 6th. And after another major accident involving a big rig on I-80 in the Sierra earlier this week, a Placer County supervisor is launching a safety initiative. Cindy Gustafson is planning to convene state, federal, and local leaders sometime in August or September, depending on the legislative calendars. That includes Nevada County's Assemblymember Heather Hadwick and State Senator Megan Dolly. Gustafson, who commutes on the highway between her Tahoe City home and Auburn, says the CHP needs more help in monitoring truckers. She says the California Trucking Association has been responsive.
8: There's a public education campaign to the drivers, but they only represent about 50% of the drivers on the road in California. Many of the commercial big rig drivers are coming from out of state. They don't have necessarily experience navigating our mountains and our roadways, so we need to educate them, but we also need the tools of enforcement.
6: Gustafson says the number of big rig fires usually caused by hot brakes coming down steep hill have been up 5 to 6% in recent years on I-80. Join us for our next local news update at the bottom of the hour. And for news and weather anytime, you can go to KNCO.com. 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
10: Here is your forecast on KNCO News Talk 830. Sunny and dry today with a high near 90, a very light southwest wind. It'll be clear overnight till 61. Sunny and warm again Saturday with a high 88. Clear Saturday night till 61 and temperatures in the upper 80s again on Sunday afternoon. For weather anytime, click on the Weather Center at KNCO.com. I'm meteorologist Dan Holliday on KNCO News Talk 830.
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12: Ask Ramsey is our free AI tool that's built and trained on proven Ramsey principles, and today we're going to break down one of the questions we received this week. Here's the question. People talk about Roth IRAs and 401ks. How do I know what fits my situation?
13: Interesting. I like that. So the rule that we teach here is simple. Match beats Roth beats traditional. So that's kind of telling you your order of investing. Obviously, if you have a 401k through your employer and there's a match, this is free money, George. 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
12: you put in $100, they give you $100, I'm taking it.
13: That's a no-brainer.
12: It's a magic money machine right there.
13: Uh-huh. And then after that, you've got the Roth IRA. We'd love for you to max that out. That's fabulous because you're paying the taxes up front, which means you or your heirs won't have to pay taxes. And, of course, it's the growth is tax-free as well. In 2026, the limit is $7,500 or $8,000 if you're 50-plus. You've got the catch-up contribution there.
12: And then, if you still haven't hit 15% of your income, now we can move back to any traditional accounts. Like if you have a traditional 401k, you can contribute there. So that's the order. Match is the best. Let's start there. Roth is next best because you have this tax-free growth. And then the traditional side to hit that limit. So I love this plan. I know it sounds simple. It can be confusing for some. So you can actually plug in your own numbers and Ask Ramsey will walk you through the investing order for your specific situation. You can do that at RamseySolutions.com or click the link in the description if you're on podcast or YouTube. Brian is in Dallas up next. Brian, welcome to the show.
14: Well, thank you for taking my call. I'm actually calling for some advice concerning my mom's finances. She's 94 years old. She has recently had to move into an assisted living facility. She had been a full-time worker until the age of 93, and she broke her hip.
13: Oh,
14: and she's accumulated like $500,000 in assets through that time because of being frugal with money, and she grew up during the Depression and so forth. Well, she's to pay about $5,000 a month to live in the assisted living facility. And so she has enough to live if she were to live for 10 years in this facility. However, we're getting ready to sell her house for about $150,000. My question is, what do we do with that money? Do we put it into her savings? Do we put it into a mutual fund? Does she gift it some to her children? Do we start trying to move money out of her account? Because her assets are too high right now, and she's not eligible for any assistance. But if that money was moved out, she would be. For example, my dad was a veteran in the Navy. She could get some military help that way. I'm just seeking advice what we should do, particularly right now with that money.
12: Are you saying for Medicaid purposes?
14: Yes, Medicaid and veteran purposes, either one.
12: Well, I know for Medicaid, there's a five-year look back. And so you can't just move the assets out and go, hey, look, we're poor.
13: Mm-hmm.
12: They're looking for that. It's because people have tried to do that in the past. And so that's not a great strategy. What I would do is just go, okay, we know. I mean, if she makes it to 104, that would be pretty incredible, right?
13: Yeah.
14: Correct. But she's made it a lot further. I mean, she has broken both hips, broken a bone in her neck, and she is just thriving right now.
13: Is she sound mind? Does she have sound mind?
14: Yeah. Oh, yes.
13: Well, what does she want to do?
14: Coherent.
13: What does she want to do with the sale of the house money?
14: She basically leaves it up to me and says, you find out what's best. And so that's why I decided to call y'all.
13: It feels like investing it, dropping it in a mutual fund so that it can, you know, have some compounding effect there and continue to pay for her life.
12: I might split the difference. I wouldn't put it all in investments because if the market takes a dip, now you're, you know, ripping the money out at the wrong time to pay for a care. So I would leave a huge chunk in a high yield savings account just as a buffer for her care. And then anything beyond that, you could invest a portion of it so that it's, you know, moving beyond just the rate of inflation at 3.5%. So if you left, let's say, 400K in a high yield savings, and you put the other 100K plus the 150 from the house sale, now you got $250,000 invested and 400K liquid. That feels like a good balance to me personally.
14: Okay, so don't try to move any money out of her account. That was,
12: I don't think it's worth trying to move it out of the estate. It's not like she's a, you know, bajillionaire and there's going to be all these estate taxes.
14: Sure.
12: And I don't think there's, you can look into the VA stuff. Again, I don't think there's any way you can just move money out. You know, she can gift money to you guys and avoid even the gift tax form of, you know, third, you know, probably 19K a year if she's single to each kid. But I don't know that it's even worth doing that when you guys will inherit it when she one day passes.
14: And I agree with that. I kind of thought the same thing. That's what we thought we would do at first. But I don't know that we really have the time to move enough money out to where she can get any assistance.
12: Yeah. Assistance wouldn't be the goal at this point. It's just how do we use this basically pile of $650,000 to make sure that we can cover her care without incurring any, you know, expenses on the kid's side.
13: Yeah, and I don't think she needs the assistance. If she needed it, that'd be one thing, but
12: and she's probably getting better care right now with her assets than she would be with assistance.
14: Mm-hmm. Well, and that's what she's talked about, that she worked this long to be able to have good care if she was able to live this long. So what you're saying is take $150,000, maybe divide it up, put part of it in high yield and part of it in like a mutual fund. She already has some mutual funds.
12: Okay, great.
13: That's right.
12: Yeah, I was thinking maybe if you split it, 400K liquid, 250K invested, and I would connect with a SmartVestor Pro at RamseySolutions.com because they can walk you through all of this for your specific situation. They know Texas law, and so they can walk you through all of the appropriate ways to maximize these assets and make sure that we leave the legacy in the right way with estate planning purposes.
14: Okay, thank you all so much. I appreciate your advice.
12: Absolutely. Thanks for the call, Brian. Man, that's impressive at 94.
13: I know.
12: She's sharper than I am.
13: Oh, gosh.
12: She'll outlive me at this point. Wow. All right, Anna is in Raleigh, North Carolina, up next. What's going on?
15: Hello. How are you guys doing?
12: Doing great.
15: I just had a quick question. Me and my husband are under contract for a new build townhome that will be done in November. We are pre-approved through Churchill Mortgage, which is great, but the builder's preferred lender is actually offering $15,000 in closing costs, but they are asking us to self-report our utilities and our rent to generate a credit score, and I just wasn't sure about that since it wasn't technically taking on debt, but I didn't want to mess around before. We were trying to get a loan and everything, so just curious you guys' thoughts.
13: So they want you to turn in those kind of auxiliary things to generate, because your credit score right now is zero?
15: Yes, it's undeterminable. They want us to report it to the credit bureaus, which is interesting. I was asking if we could just send it over to him, and he was not, like, saying that was okay.
13: Well, the problem with that is there's no guarantee that that's going to give you a good credit score. It might cause something to pop up. And I would hate if it was a mediocre credit score, because then Churchill is going to be looking at that.
12: If you have a credit score, it has to be used. It's a stupid rule, but that's the rule. So you either have to have no credit score or a good to great one. And so I would look into this to make sure that if you do self-report, that it will give you an actual good score. And I would also look into these closing costs to figure out, is this even a good deal? Because they could be screwing you in other ways. Because they always entice you with, use our preferred lender, and we'll give you this 15. Kickback.
13: Yeah.
12: But that doesn't mean it's a good deal for you guys. So I would look at the numbers, get an estimate from Churchill, and look over those numbers versus the closing costs with this other lender.
15: Okay.
12: That way you have the full
15: picture.
12: Thank
15: you, guys.
12: Yeah, absolutely. It's a great question.
13: That is.
12: What they're talking about here is something called manual underwriting or a no-score loan. I've done this personally. People are shocked every time I say it.
13: We've done it, too. It's not that big of a deal.
12: It's like a magic trick. They're like, wait, you did what? You can get a mortgage without having a credit score whatsoever. Now, here's where people get it twisted. You cannot have a low score. This does not circumvent a bad credit score. So I get these messages going, hey, I heard you talk about these no-score loans. How do I do that?
13: Mm-hmm.
12: I have a 400 credit score. I go, no, you can't. You need to get rid of it completely by becoming completely debt-free, having no open trade lines whatsoever, no open credit cards, and after 6 to 12 months, your credit score will become indeterminable. So at that point, you're going, well, how do I get a score? Lenders are looking for this. Not all of them. And Churchill Mortgage, who we've had as a partner for, you know, decades and decades now, they specialize in these types of loans because they help Ramsey fans get a mortgage without a credit score. So you do need things like a tax return. Mm-hmm. You need to show utility bills, rental history, mm-hmm. on-time payments, all of that. But they essentially have a real person look at all the numbers and go, yep, they qualify for the loan.
13: They use trade lines, your phone bill, utilities, electric, to take the place of what other people would use credit for.
12: Which, by the way, is exactly how it happened before the 90s.
13: That's true.
12: When the credit score came into existence.
13: Yes.
12: So your grandma didn't have to deal with this. They just went, I know Jane, she's great. Look, they have income. Give them the loan. I pine for us to go back to a time as simple as that.
13: I know that's right.
12: Where if you just have money and income, they'll give you
13: the
12: loan.
13: That's good enough.

0: You think if you stepped in, she would go, whoa, whoa, whoa. You don't need to be controlling me.
1: Yeah. Yes and no, a little bit, just because she's had some, like, I came from, like, a debt, like, anti-debt family, and she's come from one that wasn't, you know, crazy about having, or wasn't, you know, anti-debt at all. And then she's also had some, I would say, issues with her dad when it comes to money. And so she's almost, like, worried that I'm going to act a little bit like how he acted, you know, with her and, like, finances.
2: Okay. Does she feel judged? Not that you're making her feel that way, but if she feels that way.
1: A little bit. Like, definitely a little bit, just because I think it's just because it's a good amount of debt.
2: Mm-hmm.
1: So I think she's feeling a little bit judged.
2: Okay. Here's what I suggest. Number one, I'm going to give you a copy of my book, What No One Tells You About Money, because I talk about this a lot. Going into my marriage, my husband had 200 some odd thousand dollars of student loan debt, and I only had 30. And so it was a hard, hard thing for him to accept us working together on it. It's like he just couldn't fathom it, and he felt really guilty. He felt a lot of shame about that, and I walk through all that in the book, so I think that'll be good. Number two, you want to know, counseling never hurts. It never hurts to just step in mm-hmm. and have that kind of unbiased person in the middle, because the thing is, she's going to feel judged, I think, regardless of what you do, how you say this, because she's got personal baggage that's attached to this, and I think that's something that can only be worked out over time, probably with the help of a therapist. And I think there's no shade on that, George. I think that's a fabulous thing, and now's the time to do things like that in the beginning of your marriage.
0: And I always like to flip the script. If you were in her shoes and you had some debt, and yes, whatever it is, student loans, would you be like, man, I would hate for you to help me out as we get married and combine our money. I want to do this on my own. Now, some men do that because they feel like it's macho and they don't want to bring the woman into it. But I think there is nothing more freeing than being that open with your spouse, that
2: Absolutely.
0: Vulnerable and accountable to go, we're in this together. You make a mess, I'm going to help you clean it up. I make a mess, we're cleaning this thing up.
2: Yeah, that's the point, man.
0: That sets the tone for the next 20 years of your marriage. So this really isn't about who's going to pay the loans. It's about what kind of marriage do you want?
2: Yeah. Maybe play this call for her and let George and I be the explainers.
0: I'll be the bad guy. I usually am.

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8: Ryan is up next in Philadelphia. What's going on, Ryan? Welcome to the Ramsey Show.
9: Hey, guys. How's it going?
8: Great. How are you?
9: Good. So I am calling to see if it's a smart idea to go $3.5 million in debt to start a chicken farm.
8: This was not on my bingo card today, Ryan. I'm going to be honest.
1: You said it so like it was no big deal, too. You just kind of slid it in there.
8: From your mouth to God's ears, is this a prank call?
9: This is not.
8: Okay.
1: Is it $3.5 million, like, off the bat? Like, tell us what that entails. That's you buying the land. That's you buying all the equipment. Tell us what the $3.5 million is.
9: So about $600,000 of that is for the land. I'm estimating a little high for the prices near me. And then the $3 million is for the 4 chicken houses to be put up.
1: 4 chicken houses?
9: Correct.
1: What about equipment?
9: All the equipment needed to run that would be included in that, except for the skid steer loader, which is about a $50,000 expense, estimating high again.
1: Do you come from a long line of chicken farmers?
9: I do not, no. When I grew up, I learned how to drive on a farm and helped load hay trailers and stuff like that. And I have been working with chicken farmers over the last year or so. I'm learning the business a little bit.
8: So where did this dream slash opportunity come from? Did someone come to you, or is this just you spitballing going, man, I want to do this on my own?
9: So I live in a pretty decent area where there's a huge chicken producer around here, mm-hmm. and they need more houses and more birds desperately. And this is something that I enjoy, and I would definitely like to make a career out of it.
8: So if they need more, why don't they build more?
9: They don't build their houses. I've asked that question before, but they like to have the farmers grow the birds. So they do a lot of they handle the feed, they handle dropping the birds off, picking the birds up. I just have to grow the birds, and that they pay me for them.
1: What's the incentive? That doesn't feel like enough of an incentive for you. Is there more?
8: Feels like you're doing all the work
1: yeah.
8: right now. You build the houses, you grow the birds.
9: Yeah, so right now I'm making about $40,000 a year working as a fire extinguisher technician. These houses, while I'm paying off the loans, I would still be making around $90,000 a year. And then once those loans are paid off in 15 years, maximum, I'd be making around $400,000 a year.
1: And that's the assumption that everything goes right, everything goes according to plan, nothing is thrown
9: Correct.
1: For a loop.
9: So the company does have a lot of guarantees. So all the numbers I'm using are the minimum guaranteed numbers. So even if my birds would die from the bird flu or something like that, they still guarantee that I'm getting paid.
1: So you make $90,000, but well, here's the thing though. You'll make your salary, but the loans are still due. So if you don't have great years, it's going to take you more than 15 years to pay back this. Let me just start by saying this. I in no way am for this, but I just want to hear your side of it.
8: Yeah, we'll cut
1: to
8: the chase. We didn't have any spoiler alerts,
1: yeah.
8: but this is a hard no from us, and there's no world in which taking on any level of debt, let alone $3.5 million, is a good idea.
1: Yeah. How old are you?
9: I'm 23. I'm married, and I have a kid on the way.
1: Oh! My goodness.
9: To help you with the numbers a little bit, the estimated gross income before all the expenses is around $500,000 a year.
1: Right, but that's gross.
9: Correct.
8: I think all you're looking at right now is the potential upside.
1: Yeah.
9: Mm-hmm.
8: And then you're not looking at the guaranteed variable, which is I owe $3.5 million no matter what while I have a baby coming into this world.
1: Uh-huh.
8: That's just too much risk.
1: And I don't mean any shade. There's no shade whatsoever to this, but I only mean it in comparison to the risk. It's only $90,000. You're acting like they're going to pay you $500,000 a year to do this. And even still, I wouldn't do it. But do you see what I'm saying? You're like $3.5 million in debt so I can make $90,000 a year. That just is not...
8: You can avoid all the debt and just go make $90,000 doing something.
1: Yeah, get a different type of job. Here's what I would suggest. Because I know we're poo-pooing your dream a little bit.
8: I don't want to crush the poultry dreams here.
1: I'm thinking, can we start small and test how good you are at this? Can we start with a homestead? Can we start with something that's a family farm that you and your wife and your, you know, soon-to-be children do and build that up? Is there something that we can do there? Because I feel like, is the play here, I want to be a chicken farmer, or is the play here, I want to make lots of money fast?
9: So my overall goal is to have land that I can then reinvest what the land is making to set up future generations of my children.
8: Here's my question.
9: My children, all that
8: if
9: stuff.
8: This was such a great idea, why isn't every farmer in America going, I'll take on $3.5 million to go do this tomorrow? Guys who have been doing this for a long time, guys who know what they're doing, we're 30, 40, 50 years old, who have made
9: around my
8: a couple
9: area,
8: hundred grand
9: most
8: or millions.
9: Guys are.
8: What's that?
9: So around my area, most guys are. They're required to be within an hour of their production facility. So again, at the beginning, I said I live in a very fortunate area.
1: Uh-huh.
9: But
8: what does your wife think about this?
9: She actually gave me the go-ahead.
1: Wow. Can I ask you this?
9: She said, yes.
1: Can I? And this is what inquiring minds want to know. What's the parachute? Mm-hmm. How do you get at it? Like, because when I'm making a big decision, Ryan, one of the things I do is I take some time and I look at the upside and I look at all the opportunity. I think we should do that. I think that's great. But I love to play out the worst case scenario, because generally if I play out the worst case scenario and I realize, oh, I'll be okay in the end, that's a good indicator of whether I'm going to still try it or not. So we have not played out the worst case scenario, which in my mind, and you stop me if I'm wrong, in my mind is worst case scenario, I make the 90,000, but the farm as a whole is losing money, and it's losing money year over year. Because by the way, I hear we have a lot of farmers that call in with that issue. It's losing money year over year. Maybe you don't like it. Maybe you realize what the farming practices are. I don't know. I've read a lot of books on it. So maybe you're like, man, I can't do this. This is tough on me, or it's hard on the soul, or whatever. And you just don't like it. And you're losing money, and you're 4 or 5 years in, and you still got $3.5 million of debt because the interest is high and whatever. What do you do? I feel like Keanu Reeves. What do you do?
9: That's a good question. So I haven't totally thought of that.
8: I'm just thinking of a minimum payment on a $3.5 million loan, and then you've got to make that at least every month plus enough to live.
1: He's guaranteed 90, and that's not going to be enough to cover that. Well, note,
8: who's servicing the loan?
9: So it would be a farm credit, and maybe this might be a little confusing. So I'm guaranteed the roughly $500,000 a year. 90 would just be what I'm profiting into my bank account. The other 300,000 would be going back towards the loan.
8: To pay off the loan.
9: Yeah.
1: No, and that doesn't go toward upkeep of the farm, and just like who keeps up the farm and repairs things that go wrong and all, just normal business wear and tear.
9: Yeah, so these are the numbers I got from the poultry producer about what their growers are experiencing. And it does include miscellaneous repairs, insurance, electric, taxes.
8: I'd go talk to someone who did exactly what you are attempting to do and get the full picture. I'm not going to trust a poultry producer who has a vested interest in you taking on all of this risk. Because I'm telling you, why would they put this on a 23-year-old? If it was such a money-making scheme, they would be taking on the risk instead of you.
9: I actually did talk to a producer. He's about my age. He did only do half the size, so he put up 2 chicken houses. But looking at the, I took the numbers over to him, had dinner, and looked at it, and he said these numbers are pretty accurate for what he's making. Now there's rougher months and there's better months.
1: Let me put one more thing to you, and my husband says this a lot because he runs our business. When he's dealing with a major company like Disney or Carnival or one of these major overarching, he doesn't take on the risk because they're billion-dollar companies. So if you're working with Tyson or Purdue or whoever this big chicken house is, I'm going $3.5 million, they eat that for breakfast. Why do you have to go into debt when they could throw up those 4 chicken houses in 2 seconds and simply just pay you a salary for running the farm? There's something about this that doesn't smell right, and
8: I beg of
1: you, don't do it.
8: Please. And I don't even know. We didn't ask about income and current debts, but you're making $40,000. You are not in a place to be taking on this venture with a baby on the way. I would run far away.

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5: I'm Chris Gilbert with the KNCO Local News Update. As part of California's ongoing investment in wildfire prevention, resilience, and response, CAL FIRE has significantly expanded its workforce over the past 5 years. That includes the Nevada Yuba Placer Unit, and there's also been a greater use of technological advances. Air Operations Battalion Chief David Crusoe says a lot of progress has been made in earlier detection, especially at night, with an expanded camera system. And he says the greater availability of unmanned drones has been especially valuable, including for at least one blaze this week.
6: Give us the ability to, one, have a lot of different sensor capabilities so we can look for spot fires outside of the fire line, whether it's daytime or nighttime. And then they also give us the ability to deploy and help us initiate backfire operations. That's something that we're using on the shoot fire to get into areas that we needed to initiate a backfire that we could not get personnel into safely. It was just too steep, too rocky, particularly at nighttime.
5: And Crusoe says that's also improving safety and saving costs. Meanwhile, Crusoe says the Nevada Yuba Placer Unit continues to monitor new and emerging technology that can be integrated into their existing infrastructure and management strategies. And the threshold for a strong El Nino returning to California for the first time in 11 years has already been met, according to the National Oceanic and Atmospheric Administration. And it's expected to continue to strengthen and perhaps be the heaviest on record. Department of Water Resources climatologist Mike Anderson agrees with that potential. He says El Niños in 1983 and 1998 produced major flooding, especially in the valley.
7: So it really then becomes the number of storms and how quickly they're making landfall to see how the rivers are responding. If there's time between the storms, the rivers can come down. If there isn't, then the flows from one storm start building on the one before, and you get kind of a laddering effect that can lead to some flooding.
5: The most reliable impact is traditionally in the southern part of the state, and Anderson says, as usual, the northern half is in more of a transition zone. And the National Weather Service says in Northern California, there's little correlation between precipitation and most El Nino patterns. Anderson also says he's predicting high snow levels that don't usually drop below 4,000 to 5,000 feet. Join us for our next local news update coming up at the bottom of the hour. I'm Chris Gilbert, KNCO News Talk 830.
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9: Here is your forecast on KNCO News Talk 830. Sunny and dry today with a high near 90, a very light southwest wind. It'll be clear overnight till 61. Sunny and warm again Saturday with a high 88. Clear Saturday night till 61 and temperatures in the upper 80s again on Sunday afternoon. For weather anytime, click on the Weather Center at KNCO.com. I'm meteorologist Dan Holliday on KNCO News Talk 830.
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5: I'm Chris Gilbert with the KNCO Local News Update. Just ahead of what's expected to be a final decision on what water rates will look like in the next 5 years, the first year may not be quite as high as originally proposed for NID customers. At the latest workshop on Wednesday, General Manager Jennifer Hansen recommended to the Board of Directors that there be a 9% increase instead of 12.5% starting in 2027 due to a better-than-expected budget.
6: We just presented our final audited 2025 numbers, which should result in higher fiscal year beginning fund balances for 2026, which means that we had some excess funds available. Some of those excess funds were related to decreased expenditures, and some of those excess funds were related to increased revenues over what is projected.
5: Rate hikes are still noticed to be as high as 12.5% over the following 4 years, but they could also be adjusted for those years as well, depending on the final calculations for the cost of capital improvement projects and available grant money. Hansen also noted that the drop should reduce the rate hike shock for irrigation water customers. A final plan is expected to be approved at the board meeting on August 6th. And after another major accident involving a big rig on I-80 in the Sierra earlier this week, a Placer County supervisor is launching a safety initiative. Cindy Gustafson is planning to convene state, federal, and local leaders sometime in August or September, depending on the legislative calendars. That includes Nevada County's Assemblymember Heather Hadwick and State Senator Megan Dolly. Gustafson, who commutes on the highway between her Tahoe City home and Auburn, says the CHP needs more help in monitoring truckers. She says the California Trucking Association has been responsive.
7: There's a public education campaign to the drivers, but they only represent about 50% of the drivers on the road in California. Many of the commercial big rig drivers are coming from out of state. They don't have necessarily experience navigating our mountains and our roadways, so we need to educate them, but we also need the tools of enforcement.
5: Gustafson says the number of big rig fires usually caused by hot brakes coming down steep hill have been up 5 to 6% in recent years on I-80. Join us for our next local news update at the bottom of the hour. And for news and weather anytime, you can go to KNCO.com. I'm Chris Gilbert, KNCO News Talk 830.
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10: Welcome back to the Lars Larson Show. It's a pleasure to be with you on a Thursday. Always glad to get your calls. You might find this surprising, but in a place like Georgia, I kind of thought that a bill to loosen restrictions on so-called silencers, they're not actually silencers, they're sound suppressors, but it failed by just a few votes. So when lawmakers are that divided, is it about public safety or is it about protecting gun rights? Bob Barr joins me now, former CIA analyst and former member of the United States Congress. Hey, Bob, welcome back.
11: Well, thank you. And it kind of surprised me also, Lars, but I don't, the vote here in Georgia in the legislature, but I don't want to get ahead of you. Silencers or sound suppressors, I think largely because people see them in movies and TV shows, and they're almost always used by either bad guys or covert military operations. People have this in their mind generally that sound suppressors on firearms are bad, and the only reason that one would use them would be if you're doing something illegal or covertly. It's a shame because they provide a very, very important health aspect.
10: Yeah, because I got to tell you something. When I go to the range, I mean, it, depending on what I'm shooting, I may have to put both plugs in my ears and a muff, you know, an ear muff on top of all that to protect my hearing. I'd much rather have a suppressor on a gun that would help me be able to shoot without putting all that hearing protection on. But they're making it harder and harder for us to be able to do that, although lately the ATF has made it easier under President Trump. Hey, Bob. I find this interesting to talk about, but I wanted to ask you about a couple of other things. And one of them is this very troubling departure from the Counterterrorism Center, and that is Joe Kent, who left the president's employ. But on his way out the door, he had some pretty nasty things to say, I thought, about President Trump. And I wanted to get your thoughts on that, if you're willing.
11: Well, I am, and I think it's a shame if people... And I've been in government. I worked under a couple of different presidents, including my favorite, President Reagan, of course, one of his U.S. attorneys. But to me, it's very unprofessional if you leave the government's employ, that is, you leave working for the president who appointed you, you don't give him the finger, so to speak, on the way out to the door. I think it's highly troubling that people still do this, and I don't put a lot of stock into it, but it grabs a headline, and those in the media who don't like Mr. Trump seize on it. It's a shame, it's troubling, but you and I have seen it over and over again. We'll probably see it over and over in the future.
10: Well, and Bob, to make it even more troubling for yours truly, one of the things that bothers me most about this is Joe Kent was the guy that I backed twice to run for the Washington State 3rd Congressional District, which happens to be the congressional district that I live in. And so I had backed Joe Kent, and I looked at him on paper. I've talked to him a number of times, met him a couple of times, had him on the show dozens of times to talk about his candidacy. He lost each time by a small number, but I thought, on paper, he's perfect. Former Green Beret, 6 Bronze Stars. I mean, a really sterling record. And then to say, and he's got Donald Trump's endorsement, which he had. And when he lost in the 2 congressional races, he then ends up going to work for the president, heading up counterterrorism, but then goes out the door saying the war is unjustified, there was no imminent threat to the United States, and the president is merely doing what mainstream media and Israel are telling him to do. which seemed really out of line. I wanted to get your thought on that.
11: It is out of line, and it wouldn't. I mean, it's not only out of line; it's unpatriotic to do that to a president who has given you the gift of being able to influence and help implement federal policies on behalf of the American people. But to do it in this way, and then I suspect start going on the speaking circuit and making money off of it, is really distressing.
10: Well, and in fact, that's where I kind of expect him to go, because he's run for Congress twice. I don't know whether this bodes a return to running for office, although running as a Republican, if you've already decided to do this kind of nonsense on the way out the door working for Donald Trump, I don't know that he's got any prospect of running for office. So maybe it is a book tour that he's looking at, or something else.
11: Or to run on the other ticket. We had a case here in Georgia, not at the federal level, but at the state level, a couple of years ago. A Republican office holder decided he got mad at Trump, and he got mad at our Republican governor, Brian Kemp, great American, great governor, in my view, certainly. And, on the way out the door, he takes all these pot shots at Trump and Kemp. It's bad enough for the average citizen or an individual who is not in government employ to criticize the president or the governor of the state that hired you and gave you a job, but it's quite another to do that. It's very, very discouraging and very childish, but again, the media loves it.
10: No, they do. And I kind of wondered, although I had at least one caller, Bob, who said maybe he's going to come back and run as a Democrat. And I said, I'm trying to imagine the former Green Beret, six times Bronze Star, Special Forces veteran, heads up counterterrorism for Trump, and then somehow runs anywhere in America as a Democrat. That just didn't seem very, very likely. That is Bob Barr. Barb is a former CIA analyst, former member of the United States Congress, and we're always glad for his insights, and we appreciate him coming on the show. Hey, do you really want another summer like last summer, where you barely slept because you were too hot all day long or all night long? People blame the summertime heat for their bad sleep, when really it might be their mattress trapping the heat. And if you already sleep too hot like I do, summer only makes it worse. 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
4: From ABC News, I'm Dave Packer. Colt Gray, the teenager who carried out a mass shooting at Georgia's Appalachian High School in 2024, pleading guilty to 55 counts today, including murder.
5: Mr. Gray, you understand all 55 charges?
6: Yes, sir.
5: And you understand that you would be pleading guilty to the entire indictment? Is that right?
6: Yes, sir.
4: Two teachers and two students were killed in the shooting, including 14-year-old Mason Schermerhorn. His sister, Alana Schermerhorn Wallace, testified during the plea hearing.
7: First, I was scared. I was shaking. But then when I got to around the end where I looked at him in the eyes, I kind of felt like I had the power, like he didn't control me anymore. And so I said everything I needed to say to him.
4: Gray faces life in prison. As the U.S. and Iran trade attacks, a delegation from Oman is in Tehran today meeting with Iranian officials.
8: Oman has emerged as an important mediator during this war, in part because of their location. They're directly across the Strait of Hormuz on the southern coast, and also because of their ties and their relationship with the Iranians.
4: ABC's Patrick Riebel. The new Gordie Howe Bridge between Canada and the U.S. over the Detroit River opened today, and due to President Trump's new tariffs on Canada, the U.S. was not invited to the opening ceremony. President Trump tonight to speak at the rescheduled White House Correspondents' Dinner after the threat of a gunman canceled the first try. 11 people charged today with causing the deaths of 7 migrants by trapping them inside a train container in sweltering Texas heat after they were smuggled into the United States. U.S. Attorney for the Western District of Texas, Justin R. Simmons.
9: This alien smuggling organization that facilitated the movement of these individuals opened the train car doors. There was one individual inside that then fell out of the car. They left that individual for dead there by the tracks in San Antonio.
4: LeBron James officially announcing he's going to the 76ers for the likely end of his career. You're listening to ABC News.
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4: A major entertainment merger put on hold.
6: Both Paramount and the state attorneys general declared victory on Friday after they reached an agreement to delay the merger until June 2027 at the latest, or until a court rules in the legality of the $81 billion deal. The agreement comes after a judge this week temporarily blocked the merger from going forward. The delays, though, could be costly. If the deal is delayed past October, Paramount would need to pay a $650 million fee to Warner Brothers shareholders every quarter. Peter Haralambos, ABC News.
4: Ford is recalling 500,000 Broncos because a short circuit in the engine could spark a fire. 2021 to 2026 Broncos and Bronco Raptors are covered by the recall. A flight attendant detained by immigration officials in Nashville while on the job.
13: Southwest Airlines flight attendant Lorenzo Thompson was finishing a work trip when he was taken into custody as he stepped off a flight in Nashville. Immigration and Customs Enforcement says Thompson came to the U.S. from Jamaica in 2021, but overstayed his six-month visa. The Transport Workers Union is standing behind Thompson, and a GoFundMe page set up by a friend has raised $41,000 for his legal fees. Jim Ryan, ABC News.
4: Ariana Grande has launched the Brighter Days Ahead Foundation to support causes including LGBTQ rights, reproductive health, and mental health. The position singer is using her Eternal Sunshine Tour to fund and promote the foundation, highlighting national and local nonprofits. Dave Packer, ABC News.
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28: Welcome back to the Lars Larson Show. Well, a rule that was passed about 50-plus years ago that was meant to ensure equal opportunity for both men and women is now being blamed for cutting back on men's sports in college and capping participation. I thought we'd talk about that with Caleb Trotter, who joins me now, senior attorney at the Pacific Legal Foundation. Caleb, welcome back.
29: Thanks, Lars.
28: Now, as I understood it, Title IX was supposed to ensure equal opportunity. It was not supposed to achieve that equality by simply limiting opportunity for one gender or the other, or was it?
29: No, you have it exactly right, Lars. The Title IX statute, as written in 1972, is very clear that the point of the law is to ensure that students in whatever school activities, it may be, not just sports, but that they're treated equally without regard to sex, and that the law is not to be used to favor or disfavor one sex over the other based on mere quotas or

0: Happy birthday to you. 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Isn't it wonderful when someone sings to you or makes an effort to help you celebrate your special occasion? 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
4: I'm Chris Gilbert with the KNCO Local News Update. As part of California's ongoing investment in wildfire prevention, resilience, and response, CAL FIRE has significantly expanded its workforce over the past 5 years. That includes the Nevada Yuba Placer Unit, and there's also been a greater use of technological advances. Air Operations Battalion Chief David Crusoe says a lot of progress has been made in earlier detection, especially at night, with an expanded camera system. And he says the greater availability of unmanned drones has been especially valuable, including for at least one blaze this week.
5: Give us the ability to, one, have a lot of different sensor capabilities so we can look for spot fires outside of the fire line, whether it's daytime or nighttime. And then they also give us the ability to deploy and help us initiate backfire operations. That's something that we're using on the shoot fire to get into areas that we needed to initiate a backfire that we could not get personnel into safely. It was just too steep, too rocky, particularly at nighttime.
4: And Crusoe says that's also improving safety and saving costs. Meanwhile, Crusoe says the Nevada Yuba Placer Unit continues to monitor new and emerging technology that can be integrated into their existing infrastructure and management strategies. And the threshold for a strong El Nino returning to California for the first time in 11 years has already been met, according to the National Oceanic and Atmospheric Administration. And it's expected to continue to strengthen and perhaps be the heaviest on record. Department of Water Resources climatologist Mike Anderson agrees with that potential. He says El Ninos in 1983 and 1998 produced major flooding, especially in the valley.
6: So it really then becomes the number of storms and how quickly they're making landfall to see how the rivers are responding. If there's time between the storms, the rivers can come down. If there isn't, then the flows from one storm start building on the one before, and you get kind of a laddering effect that can lead to some flooding.
4: The most reliable impact is traditionally in the southern part of the state, and Anderson says, as usual, the northern half is in more of a transition zone. And the National Weather Service says in Northern California, there's little correlation between precipitation and most El Nino patterns. Anderson also says he's predicting high snow levels that don't usually drop below 4,000 to 5,000 feet. Join us for our next local news update coming up at the bottom of the hour. I'm Chris Gilbert, KNCO News Talk 830.
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9: Welcome back to the Lars Larson Show. Well, Congress is again pushing the Railway Safety Act after the East Palestine derailment. But is the Railway Safety Act really about safety, or does it have a different agenda? I thought we'd ask Patrick McLaughlin, who's a research fellow at the Hoover Institution, visiting research fellow at the Pacific Legal Foundation. Patrick, welcome back.
10: It's good to be back.
9: I've often pointed out to my audience that Congress routinely, and I don't think this is a partisan thing, but they routinely will introduce pieces of legislation with warm, fuzzy names that nobody could be against, like the Railway Safety Act. What is this thing really about?
10: It's mostly politics dressed up as safety. Look, this bill was written, as you said, in response to the East Palestine derailment, but the National Transportation Safety Board itself found that the cause was a mechanical failure, an overheated bearing, and not crew size. Yet one of the headline provisions in this bill is at least two crew members must be on every train. So in that crash in East Palestine, there were actually three. So that part of the bill wouldn't have changed the outcome at all. And that's the broader problem. This bill focuses on inputs, like how many people you have on the train, instead of outcomes, actual safety outcomes, like preventing mechanical failures.
9: And are the crew requirements really about safety, or are they about a sop to the union?
10: There's no evidence that supports that more crew would make things safer. I've looked at this multiple times in the U.S. There's no statistical evidence that a one-person crew in the U.S. is less safe than a two-person crew across the system. If you look internationally, it's even clearer. In Australia, they're already running fully autonomous freight trains, no crew on board at all, because they've built systems with sensors, monitoring, and automation. In Canada, you have one-person crews safely operating under a risk-based regulatory system where if they show that they can operate it safely, the government lets them do it. The real lesson here is it's all about the system and what you put into the system, not the headcount.
9: In fact, is there anything in this bill that would have, say, required the kind of checks that might have detected that overheated bearing or detected maintenance issues that would have headed off the crash?
10: There's some stuff in there that could push in that direction. There's stuff in the bill that would push towards R&D funding, for example, for better detection technologies. There's some better data sharing provisions with first responders. But unfortunately, most of the bill is simply overshadowed with these rigid mandates. Mandates to force the railroads to expend more on certain activities without showing that those activities would increase safety. And a side point on that, almost all of the improvements to safety that we've seen in the railroad world since 1980, that improvement came from the deregulation of the railroad industry. The Staggers Act of 1980 freed up railroads to decide where to invest their capital, whether it was new equipment or track maintenance, developing new technology, as opposed to being told by regulators where to spend things on. And that expenditure of capital is what improves the safety.
9: You mean, Patrick, actually trusting the people who run trains for a living to know where the money is going to be best spent? And people in state legislatures of the U.S. Congress, they don't necessarily know the technology that well. They can hold hearings, they can ask questions, but I would guess that the people who know it best are the people either driving the trains or the people who are running the companies that maintain the trains.
10: Yeah, and they have incredible incentive to maintain not only their equipment, but the safety of their employees. They invest quite a bit in their employees, and they are fully invested in making sure those employees stay safe. I think in the case of this bill, it's clear that the railroads aren't pushing it, and I think we might want to wonder where is this push coming from, and a good rule of thumb in politics is just look at who benefits from it.
9: Well, and then what about the NTSB report that said the decision to vent and burn off the chemicals that were being carried by the train that derailed was mistaken and based on poor communication? Isn't there a standard protocol for handling a crash involving hazardous chemicals, or is there not?
10: That was a case where there's multiple, too many cooks in the kitchen, basically. There were multiple regulators who were trying to give input on the decision there. The EPA was involved at various points, the Federal Railroad Administration, and the too many cooks in the kitchen is probably the simplest explanation for the decision that was ultimately regrettable. And this bill might make some improvements in that regard as well. I think the biggest detriment to this bill isn't necessarily dealing with how communication occurs or with how some hazardous material is communicated to first responders, for example, whether it's on the train and where it is on the train. I think the failures of the bill instead are in locking in expenditures on the current technologies that we have, as opposed to letting railroads spend on developing new and better technologies that could have prevented this crash in the first place.
9: And in fact, does it make it even harder for those new and better technologies to come along? I mean, if you tell the railroad, spend a bunch of money on this, you come up with a new way to do it, and then we're going to spend years deciding whether or not to let you use the new and better way because we're more interested in regulating the stuff you're doing already.
10: Yeah, well, you're pointing out a secondary problem, which is they may not even let you use the technology, but the first order problem here is developing the technology right now. And if railroads are instead having to spend relatively more on labor, on crews that aren't improving safety, those are dollars spent that are not spent somewhere else. So necessarily, this would slow down the development of those other technologies. And other parts of this bill does lock in some other technologies as well. I shouldn't put it all on the crew side. There's some specific language and other portions that would force, for example, the number of wayside detectors to be fixed at a certain frequency right now. Why decide that frequency? Well, that seems to be fairly arbitrary, and maybe that number could go down. But if we're stuck with that frequency, again, you're forcing expenditures on certain actions and not allowing development of new stuff.
9: Patrick, thank you very much. That's Patrick McLaughlin, who's a research fellow at the Hoover Institution, visiting research fellow at the Pacific Legal Foundation. Hey, do you really want another summer like last summer where you barely slept because you were too hot all day long or all night long? 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
9: From ABC News, I'm Dave Packer. The rescheduled White House Correspondents' Dinner is getting underway in Washington after it was interrupted in April by a gunman. ABC's Mary Bruce is there.
10: Secret Service stepping up security, saying guests will see a visible police presence around the hotel with enhanced traffic closures. All ticketed guests will go through airport-style magnetometer screening to enter the event. The program, though, will be very similar.
9: Earlier today, President Trump met with top advisors behind closed doors at the White House to discuss his options on Iran. Trump asked if there's a U.S. exit strategy.
11: You can just keep doing exactly what we're doing and take them apart piece by piece. We could do it in a more rapid fashion, which we might do. Or we can negotiate with them, which we're also doing right now. I mean, as we speak, we're talking to them.
9: With Iranian attacks and more shipping routes, the escalating war sending oil and gas prices higher, Josh Feldman's on a family road trip from South Florida to Cooperstown, New York.
12: We started at like 350 in South Florida, 360. So it's just been going up every state we hit. The lowest we've seen was like 410, 415.
9: An FDA advisory board voting to recommend two more peptides be added to the drug compounding list. ABC News medical contributor Dr. Alok Patel.
13: That does not mean FDA approved. That's an important distinguish for the public. What this means is that the raw ingredients can be legally made by compounding pharmacies, and then a physician may be able to prescribe from the compounding pharmacy.
9: Peptides are getting traction with social media influencers, but there's no concrete data that using or injecting peptides can lead to better health outcomes. LeBron James announcing he's going to the Philly 76ers for the likely end of his career. Philly fans already planning ways to run into the king of the court.
14: I got to figure out what golf course LeBron's going to become a member at. I got to become a caddy there.
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16: A coalition of data center stakeholders is running ads meant to ease concerns about the threat to Texas natural resources that the facilities may pose.
17: They use less than 0.5% of all water used in the state, and many recycle the water they do use.
16: Research from the University of Texas suggests the message may not be getting through. Only 29%